0: 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Yeah, that we would like, we would like to know, you know, the, whether the teachers have watched, view us, you know, the program and what they think about, the program. They can give comments or even introducing themselves,
1: Great, I can't wait to hear what you find out. Mm-hmm. It's really interesting.

0: think they're ready now.
1: Okay, great. Let's get going.
2: Good morning. Good morning.
1: Hello.
2: Hello. The good part of intensive reading is one thing. The teacher can define the scope of learning and basic reading requirement. So the student will get the minimum fundamental requirement. And the second thing is for intensive reading, it is a regular session. So teacher can help student in learning. And about the good point in extensive learning, one thing is open up the world of the student and broaden their critical thinking. In this case, students can help themselves such as looking word from dictionary. That's all from her head.
1: And that is absolutely with intensive reading. What you said is that because the teacher can control what the nature of the reading is, what the expectations are, it makes it, in a sense, the student can focus better, perhaps, because the teacher has already defined the territory. The teacher has said, this is the space of material we're looking at. And I would just add that then, of course, the teacher can help to predict vocabulary. The teacher can help to prepare students for certain structures. So I think you're right that the intensive reading experience allows the teacher to do a lot more, maybe you would say pre-activities, and a lot more support, so that the work is not so much heavy for the students. So I think this is a very important point. And then the contrast with extensive reading is, yes, so much more responsibility on the student, more opportunity too, probably, but as you pointed out, probably more opportunity for the critical thinking skills that we have discussed at other times to maybe have a natural place in the curriculum. So it's, yes, it's more responsibility for the students, but there's also might be some great opportunities that come with that. So very interesting. How you describe it makes intensive and extensive reading two very different activities. And I think you captured that really nicely, that they both would be great, just depends on when. So how about Naraporn, and then we'll go to Bangkok for some other comments on this issue.
3: ท่านอาจารย์ที่หัวหินนะคะก็บอกว่า intensive reading 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
1: Okay, how about anybody from Bangkok? Maybe a new person who hasn't shared today. Thoughts about intensive, extensive reading, additional ideas.
3: ค่ะ เชิญค่ะ
0: Okay, hello. Okay, we can we present in team in group team in team? Okay, about
1: sure.
0: intensive or extensive reading.We are from different school, but we have the same ideas. So, okay, Dalat, could you please first?
4: Hello. In our group, we think that just like Ajahn Naraporn said, for intensive reading, is we follow the curriculum and we know how to support the student. And for extensive student reading, we think that is.We let the student can choose the book that they like. It depends on the student interest, and we can call that like a reading for pleasure. And when the student come back to the teacher, and they can share and tell us about the story that they read, I think that is. It depends on the situation and the age of the student, and for the time.Intensive we use it usually used in class, and for extensive reading, is sometime at home, and the student can choose the book that they like. Okay, thank you.
1: Okay, thanks.
0: Okay, and just okay. I am the second to present about extensive reading. I think that the first thing for my student.One of us do like reading for pleasure first. It's like me that I love traveling and I love to read about the books about traveling, something like this. I always have one in my bag. Today I have got, I left my heart in San Francisco. This is, but inside in Thai. When I am free, I wait for something and waitjust have free time. I will read. Okay, I have one in my bag always. So I think that for me is like this. This book is about traveling. May God know a lot, and I can spread my idea. It's like that. From this book, I know about the history, and I know about the places, the history of that place, the people.The culture and make us like reading as a long life as well. And when I read detail inside, I know that I love wear jeans, blue jeans. And I know that in San Francisco, the brand name jeans, Levi's, in San Francisco is the resource ofJeans Levi's that make me so appreciate, and I try to read it again. So that's why. And okay, my friend will present the last.
1: Okay, great, thank you.
5: We are the same group. We discuss a lot of extensive reading for my class, like P. Dalat.Let students to read something outside the class or extra reading. So for myself, I shape it in form. Maybe I do some form for students to write out something to show that they learn, to prove that they can do that. And I can learn something from my students as well. I think extensive reading students show their potentiality or something like that. And we can share something together because at the end they have to say, give some comments. Why do they like it? Or what did you learn something from their reading? Something like that. So I think it's good for students to be autonomous learner in the future, like lifelong learning, lifelong learner.
3: Is that book report form?
5: Not just book report, but just paper to report. Each piece of reading.
3: Yeah, yeah, kind of, yeah, feedback form, yes, okay.
1: Yeah, thank you. Boy, there's a lot of information in what you've just shared, and I don't know which things to pick up on first, but I guess maybe there's maybe one thing from each one. From the first person in your group, what I appreciated is when you said that in intensive reading, the teacher can more easily, or I'm not sure this is not your words, I'm making my own adjustment to it, but the idea that the teacher is able to support the learner. And I think this is a very important point. Because intensive reading happens in classrooms, because everybody's reading the same

thing because the teacher selected the material, yes, the teacher is able to provide more support. So this feels to me then that intensive reading is something that we use as teachers when we feel the students need support. So maybe we use it more when they're learning a new set of vocabulary, or when they're learning a new way of using language, a new structure. So that's a very important point. I loved looking at the guidebook because, in fact, that's an example of what we're aiming for here. We, you know,

0: encouraging the idea of, you know, asking the participants to bring their the books that they're reading, you know, just pop up when, you know, you talk about Ajahn Pran Pitt's guidebook, you know, when she said that, you know, she likes reading guidebooks, perhaps, you know, that would kind of, you know, stimulate, you know, others, you know, to go out and find guidebooks. And so I would like to know what about what are the participants like to read, and perhaps even that would instill in them, you know, stimulate their interest as well. Perhaps, you know, they go out and find that kind of readings. Yeah.
1: I think it's a great idea. Yeah, and I love the idea of sharing that. That'll be great. So just a minute or two, and we can then start with Bangkok anytime you think they're ready. Just what has helped them, one or two people, and then we'll go to Hua Hin.

0: ค่ะหลากหลายฟิลค่ะ I think we have one more teacher who is eager to respond to your question ค่ะเชิญค่ะท่านอาจารย
1: ์ Good morning
2: Good morning
1: For myself yes the only one reason that I love EnglishThat's why how hard I have to try, I will try the best. And I read a lot. Also, I love to sing. I like singing. But sometimes I'm not good in music. But I would like to know the meaning of the word and compare it with Thai. So I try to find the meanings and translate to my children. And sometimes I would like to know about the poem, about the history.And I try to read the history of many country and try to translate and make it sure that it the true story that I like. I love to read. And the superstar, the life of the superstar, example, the models, the handsome actor, something like that. And everything in English, and I love English, that's why...I try to make it better. Thank you.
2: So I have to, before I comment, I have to ask, who is your favorite man superstar? You have to confess.
1: I like Brad Pitt.
2: Ah, I knew it. I knew you were going to say Brad Pitt.
1: Thank you.
2: Yeah, thank you. No, it's wonderful. I mean, this is very interesting, and I was also going to ask you about karaoke, but I won't make you sing right now. But we talked before about the use of these popular media as a way of helping our students learn to read. And so, yes, if you're interested in the lyrics of a song, whether or not you like to sing karaoke or whether or not you just like to watch the lyrics or look them up on the internet, it's a form of interest and it's reading. It's not less important than other kinds of reading. And when you talk about being interested in the history of places, the poetry of places, and then the whole notion of popular media, I think...you're really onto something that is very important, and we shouldn't, how do I want to say this? I think sometimes we think, okay, the great literature is the most important thing, and the great authors, and the famous books. But in fact, if reading about Brad Pitt and Angelina Jolie and however many children they have now, I don't know, it must be about 40. If that's interesting, then that's going to be compelling for the student, and why not? Whatever draws you into reading in English is valid in terms of encouraging reading. So thank you for that. Nara Porn?
0: ค่ะท่านอาจารย์อีกท่านหนึ่งนะคะก็บอกว่าก็คือในทำนองเดียวกันนะคะก็อ่านหนังสือหลากหลายประเภทนะคะแต่ว่าต่างจากท่านอาจารย์ท่านแรกตรงที่ว่าไม่วิชาการมากนักนะคะเพราะว่าอาจารย์ชอบบอกว่าชอบฟังเพลงชอบร้องเพลงนะคะก็เลยชอบดูเนื้อเพลงอ่านเนื้อเพลงนะคะซึ่งอาจารย์มาติก็บอกว่าแล้วก็เป็นคำที่สละสลวยด้วยนะคะเพราะบางทีก็จะเหมือนกับเป็นบทเป็นกลอนด้วยเหมือนกันนะคะอาจารย์นอกจากนั้นแล้วนอกจากเพลงแล้วอาจารย์ก็ชอบอ่านบทกล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I think we should go to Hua Hin
2: Yeah let's go to Hua Hin and then we'll wind up for today
3: Hello again
2: Hi
3: Hi I select the book that I feel interested in because it's very easy for me to read what I'm interested in. And I keep reading even I don't understand. And I never give up because I have to get what I want. And some topic that I interested in, it doesn't have the book in Thai. So that's why. I have no choice. It's especially like about drama. It don't have much book in Thai, and it's and something about Broadway. And the most important thing, I like singing, so I read the lyrics and sing along with, because it can make me feel confident in pronounce the word by song. That's all. Thank you.
2: Thank you. I hope sometime to hear you singing some songs from Broadway.
3: Okay, it's my pleasure.
2: This is a very good point. Great. This is a very important point. Again, we hear, and this is why it's important and useful to ask the question of what has helped you, each one of us, to be confident and fluent readers in English. And so here Ajahn tells us that it's really being, she's motivated by, again, what she's interested in, which is Broadway. And it's hard to find those texts in English. She likes reading the lyrics because it can help her feel more confident when she sings these songs whenever the opportunity arises. So again, we find that here's the motivation that will take this person forward, and it's not the same motivation for the next person. So that's wonderful. And the more we tell these stories about what motivates us, the more we're able to then perhaps begin to ask the questions about what motivates our students. So you probably have noticed in your handout that there are lots more pages, and there are many more slides, and there are activities, and all kinds of things that we hope to get to. And we're going to pick those up beginning in session 9. Sorry, before I kind of wrap up, Naraporn, do you want to just translate that last bit about Broadway, etc.?
0: ค่ะท่านอาจารย์จากหัวหินนะคะก็บอกว่าชอบอ่านเรื่องที่เกี่ยวกับบรอดเวย์ละครบรอดเวย์นะคะซึ่งหายากเป็นเท็กซ์ภาษาไทยเพราะนั้นก็อาจารย์ก็เลยจะเป็นต้องอ่านเป็นภาษาอังกฤษแล้วก็วิธีการของอาจารย์คืออาจารย์ก็อ่าน 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
2: Okay, if you could just scroll ahead, it's almost maybe 5 or 6 or 8 slides. It says for session 9, and then there's also for session 9. Actually, the first one is just kind of our standard going forward assignment. Try some things in your classroom. I know that it's a challenge to try the extensive reading idea, but just see.
0: 22, ค่ะ. Sorry.
2: If you can find anything to try, no problem. No problem. Yeah. And then, but the next one is actually the more important slide. Because in addition to looking at some of the other activities that I had prepared for this week, which we will absolutely do next week, are the first set are some short, very short activities that you can do in a classroom, because I know that time is very precious. And teachers are always wondering, what can I do in just a few minutes? So we're going to look at some ideas when we begin session 9. Also, we're going to look at this idea of phonemic awareness. And those of you who have the handout, and if you're watching on TV and can access the internet, the handout will be there too. You can see some of these phonemic activities, kind of short things that you can do with students, and we'll look at those next time. Also then, as you see on this slide, please bring a couple of questions that you would like to ask the people that I will invite to join us for part of the next session. These will be students who are not native speakers of English,

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2: I am in ASEAN.
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4: I'm in ASEAN.
5: I am in ASEAN.
0: I am in ASEAN.

0: I am in ASEAN.
1: I am in ASEAN.
2: I am in ASEAN.
3: I am in ASEAN.
4: I'm in ASEAN.
5: I am in ASEAN.
0: I am in ASEAN.

How should teachers tackle the pernicious problem of cyberbullying? In this programme, we'll be providing you with ideas to raise awareness of the issues and dangers in both primary and secondary school, including examples of how you can use the curriculum to confront the threats of cyberbullying. We'll also be taking an overview of where teachers and schools can find help to deal with the problem. The programme's been filmed at two schools which have developed internet safety policies with support from the organisations ChildNet and Beat Bullying. A courtroom drama is about to unfold in this PSHE lesson. The accused admits that she filmed a friend dancing at a party and posted the images online. The court must decide if she's also guilty of

0: being a cyberbully. It's a completely fictional scenario that's been created by the pupils themselves after being asked to consider different forms of cyberbullying.
1: So can we have some ideas then?
2: We could try somebody for sending rude text messages.
1: Rude text messages, that's a good one.
3: Bullying on chat rooms.
1: Bullying on chat rooms, yes.
4: Post a video on an online video library.
1: On an online video library, that's a really good one, isn't it? Because we're going to have a massive audience. So should we focus on that one? Right, I think the next thing we need to do is allocate our roles. So I want you to all sit around this table here. Getting them to move around in a room is good for a start. Secondly, if they're all sitting together around a table and they're actually thinking about issues and they're bouncing off one another, they're generating ideas and it's sort of scaffolding the learning.
2: What about the prosecutioner?
5: She gave no consent to be put on the website.
2: Yeah.
5: And it isn't a joke to her because she got picked on for one of those posters.
1: We try to deliver lessons in sort of engaging ways to get them to think about it, to talk about it, to do some personal thinking and learning. And we feel that this is a very good way of helping them to do that, really.
4: Your charges are that you put an inappropriate video on an online video library of your friend, Sophie. How do you plead?
6: Not guilty.
5: Good afternoon, Your Honours. My client, Sophie, was a victim of her friend's silly behaviour. It wasn't a joke at all, it was just mean on her and she got picked on after school. Can I call my first witness, please? Did she know she was going to go online? Did she know that everybody in the whole world could see her dancing?
2: I think she saw the camera, but I don't think it was a joke. It was mean what she did.
4: Can the defence present their case now?
7: It's ridiculous it's being labelled as cyberbullying. It was a simple joke. I'd like to call in a witness.
2: Would you like to tell us how you came across the video?
3: Well, I saw it on the web and it was like the top one there. It was really funny.
7: So you found it funny? You could see that this was a joke?
3: Well, yeah, it looked like it from what I saw.
5: Would you like to have been my client? Would you like to have been laughed at? Would you like to be on an online library?
3: Actually, if I was that person, I wouldn't really like that, but it was funny.
7: No more questions.
0: Although this decision is being made by pupil magistrates, a judge and jury could be appointed in larger classes.
8: I think she's guilty. I mean, it's not going to harm her, is it? Because she's just doing in the video. She's not the one being bullied about it.
4: I agree with you.
8: Okay.
4: We have come to our decision and we find you guilty.

0: Schools are being encouraged to highlight issues surrounding cyberbullying in subjects across the curriculum, rather than relying only on opportunities presented by PSHE or citizenship. In this ICT lesson, pupils are being taught how to create storyboards using stories about cyberbullying.
1: The IT they're using is to create a storyboard using a Word document, creating text boxes to combine pictures and text about the story they're telling. IT is a very good way of getting cyberbullying message across because they can actually show visually how cyberbullying happens and they can talk about and explore ways it can be resolved. Tell us your story.
2: A little boy from secondary school has answered lots of questions in his class and he's getting bullied on MSN and text messages.
3: So, you know we're doing cyberbullying. You know we're using drama as a means. So, we're going to create these improvisations.
0: In drama, meanwhile, pupils are being asked to act out the impact of cyberbullying. It makes them think about the issues, and it helps them stretch their performance skills.
4: Why do you put those pictures of me on Facebook?
5: What pictures?
4: You know what I'm on about.
5: No, I don't.
3: Oh, it's great as a drama teacher because we want them to find other techniques to show cyberbullying. There's a group who came up with an idea of this person who's at home in their own room where they're meant to feel saved is actually feeling trapped and haunted by these messages that keep popping up on the social sites.
6: 60, 70,
7: such an idiot.
6: 80,
8: you little landowner.
9: You have no idea who's sending them.
10: No, I don't know what to do.
11: Better sleep with one eye open, eh?
10: I don't know what I've done to them.
3: They've come up with some powerful pieces of drama. Watching them, I actually felt really that my stomach had sunk and it was a horrible situation. But that's exactly what they were meant to recreate because that's exactly how it feels.
12: I wish there was somebody I could tell.

0: This primary class is focusing on the different forms and effects of cyberbullying using role play.
1: I'll give you each a scenario and I want you to spend just a few minutes discussing your role play idea.
0: Here the teacher guides pupils to particular areas of concern, but then leaves them to think for themselves.
2: And we could put up mean and nasty pictures of her, maybe edited ones to make her look even worse.
3: If someone walks home and then they keep getting prank calls and the first time someone's giggling.
4: And then the next time it could be silence.
5: Yeah. So we'll start off laughing at the phone because it's a picture.
3: Because we're being nasty.
1: Drama is really effective because it engages the children. It's a really creative way of them learning. They're involved, they're all involved with it. They have great ideas and it just gives them that insight into cyberbullying. Okay, group two, could you show us your role play, please?
6: Hey, we should prank call those girls over there. Yeah.
3: Hello? Hello?
1: If it were to happen to them, they would know what to do, who to tell, and what forms of cyberbullying could take place.
3: I'm going to get you.
7: They're coming to get us. What are we going to do?
0: It's also suggested that role plays could be developed into presentations for the whole school and also for parents.
8: Look, you've got a message.
9: Oh yeah, so I have.
3: What does it say?
9: I'm watching you. Be very afraid. We should report this straight away.
1: It may appear at first as though it's a joke or it's not harming them in any way, but actually, you know, that mental impact, you know, it really can affect children.
0: Cyber charters are a way of encouraging pupils of any age to think through how they use online and text communication. It's an approach that's especially useful for highlighting the importance of privacy and the dangers of inadvertent cyberbullying. The lesson involves class and group discussion.
10: You'll notice that you've got a sheet on your tables and there's two questions on that sheet. The first question says, when you're using ICT to communicate with others, what are your rights? And the other one says, what are your responsibilities?
11: I think it's like one of our rights to like have to like be safe and to feel safe and comfortable on the internet.
10: Any other responsibilities you can think of?
12: I make sure that we don't put any photos of ourselves.
13: Tell your parents and what's going on.
10: Yes, that's right. It's your responsibility to tell your parents what you're using online. That's right. Well done. We're thinking about how they could be exposed to cyberbullying, but also how they might end up being part of cyberbullying by passing on other information.
14: So you respect other people and their property, so like their pictures, like don't send them to other people so it gets all around and everything.
0: The groups feedback their ideas for the class charter.
10: What are our rights? What do you think, Skyan?
15: It's our right to stay safe on the internet.
10: Let's put that down.
16: To not be forced to do anything you don't want to do.
10: Lovely, thank you.
17: How our parents have a right to know what's going on.
10: Now I want you to start thinking about what your responsibilities are.
18: Keep your personal details locked up and to never give anybody them.
19: It's your responsibility to tell an adult and see if they can sort it out.
10: I think it's a good way to get the children really thinking about it, and without doing a focus lesson they don't really have those kinds of opportunities for discussion and sharing their ideas with other children.
0: Charters could also form the basis of a cyber contract which is signed by every pupil. Support for schools and teachers is readily available from groups such as Beat Bullying and ChildNet. We asked ChildNet's education manager to highlight some of the action that can be taken to protect children from cyberbullying.
20: In terms of resources that teachers can use, there is Safe to Learn that goes into cyberbullying in great detail, what schools can do to prevent cyberbullying, the law that relates to it, and how they can prevent cyberbullying as well. And I highly recommend encouraging your pupils to become a little bit more technical. Explore the safety features that are available on their favourite services. On the ChildNet KidSmart website, we've got a skill school where pupils, adults, parents or teachers can skill themselves up. They can learn how to block people on MSN. They can also check their privacy settings on social networking sites so they're not allowing anonymous people onto their accounts. I'd also really encourage teachers to let their pupils know about the new Click Clever, Click Safe code, which is zip it, block it, flag it. First thing that a teacher needs to do if a child's reported bullying via a mobile phone is to tell them that they've done the right thing in reporting to them in the first instance. Secondly, teachers need to be aware of any policies in place within school if they need to, for example, contact the child protection officer. But what we need to make sure that children do if they're being bullied via a mobile phone is to keep hold of the evidence, so they've got a record of what's happening so that they're able to show somebody exactly what's gone on. And of course, perhaps a teacher might recommend that a child reports through to their network provider.
0: Braden Forest School has been awarded top marks for e-safety after reviewing its policies through an online system designed by the South West Grid for Learning.
2: It's called 360 Safe, and what it's enabled us to do is to really check that all the work that we've been doing across the board with our youngsters, with our parents, with our teachers, really fit the bill. For example, the policies section makes sure that you've got a policy that has been developed with the whole school ownership in mind, so everyone is involved.
0: You can find more resources via the Teachers TV website, including dramatisations that you could use as lesson starters in both secondary and primary schools.

0: listening, pay attention.
1: You're looking for capitals.
2: Islington Green School, North London. Here, a previous generation of students sang "We Don't Need No Education" on Pink Floyd's The Wall.
3: Choose one of these questions, okay, that you knew how to do, and then try and make up your own one. I'm going to give you 5 minutes to do that, and then after that what I'll do is I'll talk to you all about the prime factors one.
2: Aisha Small's Year 10 maths class, except that they do need an education, and have just started studying for GCSEs.
3: So what have we been covering this term? Anyone? Bearings, which is part of angles, yeah, thank you. Danny, anything else? No, nothing at all?
2: Aisha is a mechanical engineering graduate, now on her second year of the Teach First programme. As a teenager, she was an independent learner and largely taught herself. But her students are exactly the opposite.
4: And I need to know how to work out that as well.
3: Which one?
4: The first one.
3: Right, what did I say now? Am I saying to you to do the questions? I'm just saying, how difficult do you think it is?
2: She's frustrated they're not more independent in their learning and has asked John Bailey to observe and give her some tips.
3: Doesn't matter if you can't always remember what the mathematical terminology is. But write down what topics you think the questions have been covering.
2: It's lesson one, Monday morning. Aisha has given the class some sample GCSE questions to test out how hard they find them.
3: What grades do you think they are, OK? So whether you reckon you can decide on your peers, right? Whether you think they are A grade, B, C, D, E, whatever. OK, I'll give you a clue now that we're in

0: No F's and G's in there, so there's none of that. Right, so if you think question one was quite hard.
1: See, that's a pretty relaxed person, isn't it? You're not stressing, your voice isn't raised, you look and feel as though you're really comfortable in the room. That's right, isn't it?
2: Mm. Yeah.
0: If I see anybody who's wasting a lot of time doing drawings of their names or tags or anything like that, I'm going to get very irritated. So can you do that after you've done what I told you to do? Mm. Anyone got a pen or pencil they can lend Danny? No? Okay. 20p, get back at the end. Do I give you pens and pencils, ladies and gentlemen? No. So why do people every lesson come thinking I'm going to change my mind?
3: Calculators, I will get you.
1: Do I give out pens and pencils? No, I don't. So this is part of your campaign for independence, isn't it?
0: Yeah.
1: They need to be coming here with their own equipment.
0: I have done lessons where I haven't given them out at all, and they just sat there the whole time, and then they had a detention at the end where they had to have found one and do it.
1: Yeah.
0: And so I'm still trying to work out which is the best way.
1: I think what you're doing is the best way. I think it's dismal putting children in detention and having a pencil.
0: Yeah.
1: But I think having a supplier and saying, yeah, you can have one, but I want a deposit.
3: Yeah, which got 5.89.
0: Okay. Yeah.
4: And then I did the square root of that.
0: Yeah. Mark, what are you up to?
5: I'm up to number two.
0: Okay. Did you manage to find in your book about the prime factors?
6: Another perennial problem with this class is punctuality.
0: You didn't see it? When did you come in? I think you just snuck in without talking to me, innit?
5: No,
0: I think you did. What time does the lesson start? Thank you very much. That's when you're on time, right? Okay, year 10. The lesson starts at 8:45. Can I congratulate the people who were on time? The other people, if you were late again, I will keep you in detention on a Tuesday or Wednesday.
7: Yeah, the only thing I'm big on is personal responsibility, which they don't have. Kind of, if something's happened, a little bit later, some girl comes in late.
0: Hello. Why so late? What's this?
5: I was talking to this obsessive
0: kid about my trousers. Because
7: your trousers, yeah? So I eventually say to her, why were you late? And she's like, oh, because Mr. Osachensky kept me behind. But he only does that to people who don't have uniform. So it wasn't his fault. It was her fault for not having the right uniform. But they never see that. It's always somebody else's fault. So, and if they've forgotten their pen, that's why I say to them, what are you going to do about it then?
1: Yes.
7: Because it's not really my fault that they've forgotten their pen.
1: Okay.
7: So
1: an independent learner can account for themselves?
7: Yeah.
1: Is that right?
7: I would say so, yeah.
1: Okay.
0: Is if we stop doing the GCSE questions, so stop doing them for me now, please. Oh. Took some back from home.
8: On the first sit?
0: Sit there. Let's rearrange a bit because people were shy. So, I should be having how hard people think things were. So question one. Easy? Difficult?
3: C.
0: Medium?
3: Medium.
0: So people are saying they think it's a C for that. Let me just have a look in my book. Now, I'm going to... When I give these questions out to you, I try and make...
1: He's come in late, hasn't he? He's this child in the white shirt. He's not ready to work yet.
0: No.
1: He sits down, he half listens to what you say, and he's doodling. Meanwhile, you're staying with this child, which I admire.
0: Okay, it's Reykjavik. It's in Iceland, so is it going to be hot or cold?
5: Cold.
0: Probably. So, yeah, in the meantime, Aaron, he didn't do any work. Then he disappeared over there. Didn't do any work. Whilst the guy next to him actually was doing something. I don't know what to do with him because he's like that most lessons where he kind of doesn't do anything for about three quarters of the lesson. And then he kind of does a little bit at the end. First one, yeah?
1: What tends to happen is that we have meetings with them after they've mucked up. We say, could I see you afterwards? But the danger is, if I have a talk with you because I'm in trouble, I'm not really listening to what you're saying. I'm listening to find out, A, what the punishment is, and B, when you're going to stop. Whereas an experiment you might try, which I think might suit you very well, would be to make an appointment to see him. Am I in trouble, miss? No, you're not in trouble. But I want to talk about how we can make things better for you in the lesson. So you're not saying to him, come in the room, shape up, or ship out, and you're in detention right away and declaring war. What you're doing is saying, I'm taking you seriously as a learner. This is a pattern I've noticed. Give me your feedback on it. And I want to see that pattern straightening up.
0: Anyway, to answer the question, so which one had the lowest temperature? It is Montreal.
7: Thank you very much.

0: Okay, so then work out the difference
1: between the maximum temperature and the minimum temperature.
2: Tell me five characteristics that an independent learner should show. If you want me to be an independent learner in your classroom, what should I do?
0: You need to... I don't know, quite a lot of it's about common sense, I would say, to me.
2: But tell me, I haven't got any common sense, okay. So I need to know.
0: An independent learner should try things, because they're scared to try things and then get it wrong like that.
2: So you want to see an attempt made at a question?
0: Yeah. Also, asking questions, that shouldn't just be of me, of people around them. So maybe their partner or someone behind
2: them. I want to see people asking questions of each other?
0: Yeah. So that's kind of three things.
2: Got two more. The pressure's heavy now. That's crushing.
0: Well, an obvious thing to me would be to look in the textbook, I would say.
2: Yeah, okay, so I want to see people looking things up.
0: Yeah, and maybe explaining things to other people, which is part of the asking.
2: Fantastic. Our whole conversation is about being explicit, isn't it? It's pretty clear that you've got command and control and they like you and they're learning.
3: Right, first of all, that shouldn't be out.
0: Okay, I ignored it because I thought you put it away. If I see it out again, I'm going to confiscate it. Okay? And secondly, you should be getting on with this because so far it's like Sammy's done some work, but you ain't done any.
2: So what we're doing all the time is trying to try and turn up the volume. And I think making sure you're clear what being an independent learner is and telling them that, making sure that you're really explicit in your directions, and keeping up or amplifying that encouraging flow. Tell me a bit more. Explain a bit more. I think that's who you are.
4: You need to get your homework diaries out and write your homework in, okay? So we're going to recap prime factor decomposition. Then we're going to be talking about the second thing, which is to do with the sheets that are on your table. So in three squares.
5: Times. Two squared.
4: Thank you, Michael. Come sit down.
5: Times five.
4: Exactly, okay? That is what's got you your two marks. It's a grade C question.
6: Aisha decides to be more explicit about what she expects of her students, sharing her insights into what makes an independent learner.
4: Because I left it from my previous lesson, you've got these sheets. Some of you haven't. Who hasn't got it? So the first one, for example, I would say that taking responsibility for your own learning is arriving on time. If you didn't arrive on time, then I think it's good that you come in and you apologise, which Michael did. So that's fine. Okay, so everyone get the idea. Different things that you've got to do to show each of these points. Okay, the right equipment. Thank you very much. So bring in the right equipment.
5: Ask questions.
4: I think that's going to come under another thing. So right equipment, arriving on time, doing the work. Somebody else said something else. Danny, what do I want you to do? All right, we're going to talk about that response in a minute, Danny. Okay, it's not amusing to me that people come to a lesson and cannot be bothered to do anything. That they never, ever decide that they're going to ask anybody else for help. That they think it's okay to just say, I don't know all the time. That is not acceptable anymore. Sometimes, this is not really true of this class, to be fair, but some of my other classes, I get people saying, Miss, what do we do? And they haven't read the question. They haven't asked anyone next to them. They've just come in, sat down, and haven't bothered to even try and find out what's going on. They haven't attempted it. So I've said to those classes that I'm actually going to stop helping them unless they've tried it. Okay, it doesn't matter if you get it wrong, first of all. That's fine. Okay, so try it. Have a go.
5: Try as Johnny said.
4: And yeah, try and error, fine. Try an improvement, yeah. So try and error, that's fine. A lot of the time, you learn things by making mistakes because you remember where you went wrong last time and you think, I'm not going to do that again. The reason why I put explaining things is because if you listen to somebody, it's only a certain amount of information retained. If you start to write it down as well, or you see it, more is retained. But if you do all those things and then you explain to somebody else, you remember much more information. Okay? So that's why I put that it's good if you're an independent learner to explain things to other people as well. Right? So as a teacher, I'm actually learning more than when I was at school because I had to explain things to you guys. I understand things better than I did at school. Next thing you've got to do is the bit that Roma and Charlie were asking me about, which is this page. Answer these questions, and then there's exercises that I'd like you to do. You can talk to your friends. You can talk to who you want, okay? You can even get up and go to someone else in the room as long as you do the work. By the end of the lesson, I'll have expected everyone to at least find out what numbers 1 to 8. Okay, and then you should look onto the exercises as well.
5: Can I ask you?
4: I should be your last port of call.
7: 10p. No, I'll get it back at the end. You can take my diary. All right. So what else to do?
6: Having got Year 10's input, it's time to put theory into practice. Can they find the information for themselves?
4: Right, where are they kept?
8: Over there.
4: Look how I can see one there. I can see some somewhere else. So go and get
7: one. Do you know what a thingy is, Raymond?
6: Question one asks, what is a database? The answer is in the textbook, but Aisha hasn't given a page reference.
7: This one. No, you found it in the index.
4: OK, we'll keep looking then. OK.
6: The students are finally searching for themselves.
9: Is that a database?
4: That looks to me like a two-way table.
9: Yeah.
4: Although, if we extended it, I suppose it could kind of be a database, yeah.
9: Is that ish?
4: That shows me that you have actually understood the question and are applying it, which is good.
9: Yeah.
4: So, what do you think?
8: They could say, if you could write down why it was a database, it'd be, yeah, it could be yards ahead, wouldn't it?
4: So why is that a database?
9: Because it's holding the data.
4: All right, Year 10. Can I stop you, please? Can I stop you? I said about 20 minutes.
7: Please.
4: Right, can I just say I've been very pleased with the way you've been working today. Yay. You've been excellent. Natsune said this isn't really work, what's the point? It is kind of work, but I'm glad that you didn't like it. And can I thank you all for a good lesson? You can go 2 minutes early, lucky you.
7: Bye.
4: Okay, bye. Thank you, I'll see you on Friday.
7: Wow.
8: Good, what did you think?
4: It was great, it was a really good lesson. It's quite a nice introduction to a topic, actually.
8: Then we've got an unmitigated success on our hands.
4: Yeah, they all learn, which is nice. They seem to like it, eventually.

0: No.
1: Open the page.
2: I don't want to hear you say that.
3: Put that umbrella around the one to take it off you.
4: Warum?
5: Lambton School, Hounslow. John Bailey is on his way to observe Science NQT Jim Weiss.
6: Let's look at some things that we take for granted now, okay, and think about kind of the ways or how long ago it was invented.
5: Today, Jim's teaching a top year nine set for a double lesson on how inventions are developed.
6: Soap. How old is soap?
7: 2,000 years.
6: Good. Yeah, about 2,500 years ago by a group of people in the Mediterranean called the Phoenicians, and they were the first ones that seemed to have come up with this chemical stuff, and that seemed to clean them better than just washing in water.
5: Right? Jim always wanted to teach and has had a series of jobs, including 8 years in youth work, before fulfilling his ambition.
6: The reality is that most things are done by large groups of people in the long run.
5: He's an experienced public speaker and is aware that his reliance on rhetoric can lead to him underplanning his lessons. John Bailey's here to give advice.
6: Well, first people never thought you could fly, but they figured out how to fly. The next step was how to fly faster and faster and faster. And in the UK, someone developed how to use a jet engine or jet propulsion because they figured out the chemistry of the combustion of certain fuels.
8: Now, I think they like this, but you're talking a lot now, aren't you? And I wrote down here, the entertainer, and underlined it. And I started looking at these kids' faces, and I was wondering, how much are they learning, and how much are they along for the ride?
6: Rubber has been around for hundreds of years. When Columbus and them first started going over to America, they found these people had balls of this stuff that would bounce.
8: You are a fantastic storyteller.
9: Yeah, it's one of the things that drives me. It's one of the motivations to teach is to entertain and to share. And so it's really hard for me to step back and say, okay, when are they learning? And it is one of the
8: difficulties. Okay, so if we can crack it, we'll have done something really good, won't we?

0: I want to find some way of using all your talents, but getting them working more independently, getting the level of challenge higher, mm-hmm. getting them doing more of the work, and turning you into more of a guide by the side.
1: Mm-hmm. Write down these items, and we're going to come up with, like, three or more properties that you would want the material to have. Think about its purpose, and then try to think about what property you need in that product or that material to meet that purpose. Okay, car's body, comb a couple of them. Because it's
2: strong.
1: Strong.
2: And really, really light.
1: And light. Good, okay. All right, Harvier.
3: Rust-proof.
1: Rust-proof. Okay, good. Shamsa.
4: Something that can be shaped.
1: Ah, shape. The best word is malleable.
0: I liked when they were thinking about those materials for cars and the qualities mm-hmm. that you look for in windscreen mm-hmm. materials. Mm-hmm. But I thought, wow, that would have made a really good sort. All you had to do is put up on the...
5: the smart board or something.
0: On the smart board. 80 qualities mm-hmm. of materials mm-hmm. and then ask them to group them around various parts of the car. Mm-hmm. Then you could have said go, and then bang, it stops you from dishing it out to them. And you can set them challenges. You know, I want at least 7 qualities for each box, that kind of mm-hmm. stuff, so that they're doing the work. Mm-hmm. And then we keep you, the narrator and the storyteller, we keep you there for big moments.
6: Next. The class is given information sheets on well-known inventions and is set the task of creating a flow diagram listing the key stages of development.
1: They had a need for a cure and flu. Okay? So you can write that. That's the first starter. I'm just trying to pick like one major point out of each paragraph, okay, that you can explain, okay, or maybe two at the most.
0: I've got some questions about the level of challenge because mm-hmm. I'm thinking, okay, I don't know too much about these kids except they're in a top set. Mm-hmm. And if I met one of them and said, the way inventions work is there's a mixture of old and new materials, new needs get discovered, and then it gets brought to market, he could probably get the whole lot in about 10 minutes, couldn't he? Mm-hmm. I'm not a scientist. I could probably get the whole lot in about 10 minutes.
1: Okay.
0: So I'm worrying about how well stretched the smartest kids are in there.
1: This class is set. I think of them as a unit. So I don't think about its differentiation as much, but I need to. Just when I think of, as you say, you know, ask myself the question, what could the high flyers achieve in this topic today?
0: I like differentiating from the top. I like the idea of finding out what your highest achieving pupils can do and setting the pace of the lesson from that. Mm-hmm. So you know that you want to teach me how to build a Polaris missile, and you know that you can give me the blueprints for a Polaris with a diagram, and I'll go away and learn how to do it. There's someone else in the room who won't last 5 minutes unless you give them some soda in a tube and let them do some work with a propulsion system. There's someone else in the room who will be able to read some basic principles from a textbook and will be able to get it a bit better if they talk with someone else. Mm-hmm. So you've got your experiences, and then the last thing that you need to make sure is that once children have had these experiences, you know that they understand. And that sometimes that one-to-one questioning doesn't give you enough information. Mm-hmm. So they need to do a presentation. Maybe you need to ask other kids to help you assess it.
1: Tell me about, okay, your process of what you think the post-it notes, how it went, okay, how it was developed.
7: The scientist was trying to create a strong adhesive.
1: Okay.
7: He created one, but it was a lot weaker than what was currently used. Another scientist named Arthur Fry was in the church choir, and his placemakers wouldn't stay in his book, so then he used it to keep his placemakers stuck in his hymn book, and then 6 years later, 3M started to distribute it as post-it notes.
0: All that stuff about how inventions are made, what's our learning objective there? What is it you want them to know? What's the skill you want me to have by the time I've done this?
1: Do you see a pattern of a process of how things are invented? Or could you lay out a pattern for inventions?
0: Yeah. Was there any more to the lesson than that? More we wanted to understand or know?
1: No, it was a cheerleader lesson, in that it was like
3: shouldn't you love science because? It was almost like that kind of a lesson.
0: So we're both feeling it's a bit thin, aren't we?
3: Mm.
0: I can see two things about it. One is if I go to science because I want to do something, 40 minutes has passed. Yeah, OK, it's interesting. The guy's told us some interesting stories about Christopher Columbus and and the boffs who like all this abstract stuff are talking about them. But I haven't made, designed, drawn or made anything happen yet. So I think one is it needs some doing, and two, it needs extended objectives. Because that's what planning is, isn't it? In the first step, it's being absolutely clear about what it is you want them to learn. And then the second step is being clear what experiences do you want children to have during that lesson.
6: Mm-hmm. 2 weeks later, John's back to the same double lesson to see if Jim has been able to cut down his talking and get the pupils to do more of the work. Today, Year 9 are studying the structure and function of leaves.
1: You're going to be drawing from the slides bits of the leaf, OK? And you're going to want to use some of these words as you see it and how to describe it. At the very top, we call that the cuticle. As you go through the leaf, we get what we call these spongy cells. I'll come up this way. And these are the smaller tubes that we call the xylem tubes and the phloem tubes. Now, you're going to take the slides. Everybody, I want to make sure, makes a drawing of a cross-section of the leaf and labels what you can see.
6: Jim's followed John's advice with more hands-on activities.
8: Wait, I'm getting it. There we go.
1: Excellent stem one right here.
9: I'm drawing this one.
8: Well, that's the one that
1: I got an A star drawing right here of a leaf. Get that labeled up, okay? That part there, okay? Really nice detail. Okay, we're gonna go on to our next little part. We've looked at what the leaf does. We looked at what the leaf structure is like. Komal, did you see any palisade cells?
10: Sure.
1: You sort of saw them? Yeah, it's hard. A lot of you have excellent drawings of them, you just haven't labeled it. But that's what they are, okay, these nice long bills.
6: Having helped the students understand the structure of leaves, Jim tests their knowledge of plant growth with a puzzle. They sort keywords into sequences to map the progress of seed development.
1: All right, I'm going to come around and then we'll look at them together.
9: Not plant structure. It's basic building blocks.
3: The glucose goes here, okay? All right. And so with the glucose, then it turns itself into these other bits, okay?
9: Have you done salt and mineral?
1: We're going to stop now. What does a seed need, okay, to get it to grow farther? Give me one.
11: It needs carbon dioxide.
1: Okay, good. Shankar, name me one basic building block that it makes out of the glucose.
12: Starch.
1: Starch, good. Pamela, give me another one. Basic building blocks.
13: Cellulose.
1: All right.
0: That was much, much, much better. I was pleased with that. First of all, just tell me, since we met last time, what have you been doing?
3: Yeah, I've been focusing on chunking.
0: Okay.
3: So with realizing that not getting too much information all at once, you know, and, you know, trying to limit it to 3 to 5 bits before I have an activity for them that gets them to work on it and get it into their head and observe it. And then trying to be more specific about saying, okay, now we're going on to the next bit of information. You've learned that. Let's go on to the next bit.
0: Yeah, I'll tell you what I saw. There was a number of occasions when there was good independent practice. You know, there were

They were figuring out how to use those microscopes and getting results from them. You're providing more frameworks for them to work independently. So you've got your multi-circle diagram, for example. So the more frameworks they get, the better. I like the way, I mean, you're always going to be a talker in the classroom. I like the way you're using that to generate more plenary points in the lesson. I like the fact that you're getting clear about your learning objectives and your outcomes. Mm-hmm. I think that you can make a quick gain by making those more elaborate. They don't have to write it down, but if at the beginning, if you're saying to them, and you're, by the end of the lesson, you're going to know A, B, C, D, E, and F, you're going to be clever boys and girls. Mm-hmm. And it also means that during the lesson, you can say, how are we doing on objective A? How are we doing on objective B? How are we doing on objective C? So do you see it gives a rich journey? But I thought it was much better. I hope you think so too.

0: extension.
1: Oh, yeah.
2: You're looking for capitals?
3: Brockworth Enterprise School, a 900-pupil secondary near Gloucester. Jenny Taylor's main subject is drama, but she's invited John Bailey to watch her teaching her second subject, history, to a mixed ability Year 9 group.
0: Cheerio.
4: Did you enjoy that?
0: Yeah. They were less shouty than normal.
4: Were they?
0: Yeah. Yeah, they're normally an awful lot of calling out. James wasn't here, which makes a difference because James and Daniel wind each other up. And I get so frustrated. I've got Dan and Russell and Dan and James and Sam and Zach and Jordan and Ashley and and, you know, just all over the place. And they've all got the same name as well. And I can feel myself getting really wound up, and it's really hard to sort of keep a lid on it because I just can't.
4: Well, I've got some ideas about those boys that we can think about as well.
5: Yeah, stop talking now. Sam, turn around. Thank you. Sam, just sit down in your place. I'll take that. You can have it back at the end of the lesson, Dan.
6: Obviously, I won't be back at the end of the lesson.
5: No.
6: Why?
5: Because I don't want you to. Right, Sam, go and sit next to Poppy. So, first of all, everybody should now have written the title and the date and the objective. If you haven't got a pen, you're going to have to borrow one because I haven't got any spares. Not for you. They're board pens. Right. Bring your own pen to school. What we're going to be doing today is moving on from the work we've done about the end of the First World War, OK? And we're going to discuss how we as people would react to Hitler's behaviour before the start of World War II, and then later on we're going to decide whether you, individually, Harry, would support appeasement. And what I want you really to think about doing today is speaking and listening to each other respectfully. Hands up. You do not need to call out.
7: Right, we're all civilised human beings in here. We can show that we are. Now, so, title, date, objective. Remember, the Treaty of Versailles...
4: Oh, in an ideal world, do you want to say a bit more about speaking and listening? That's what I want to see today. We're all civilised people. Bang, now about the first... When I was watching it last night, I thought...
8: Could have made more of that.
7: I want you to decide on these facts what you would have done. So here we are in 1933. Hitler is in power. Secretly, he's building up his army and his navy and his air force, secretly. We hear a rumour about it. What would we do if we were the British government? What do you think you'd do if you heard he's breaking the terms of the Treaty of Versailles? Slap him. Maybe not physically slap him, but how could we metaphorically slap him?
4: You look in control to me, but you're worried about this group of characters in your room, and they feel that they limit your room for manoeuvre.
7: Ashley, if you can behave yourself, you can be my volunteer. So, I want Ashley, Jordan, Harry. Can you come to the front, please? If you can wiggle along for me, Jordan. Wiggle along so we can all fit in. Wiggle along, all the way along. Further along. Go, go, go, go, go. Right, I need two more people. Who am I going to have? Zach and Sam. OK, so, Jordan, hold it up so we can see it, my love. In front of your chest. Thanks.
4: Let's do a practice. It's 5 minutes.

0: an ear message is very quiet. The other kids are going to think that you're talking to me about work, because you're just going to, it's going to look like. So just tell me what you might say to me as a friendly ear message somewhere near the beginning of the lesson.
1: It's really lovely to see you working so hard. I want you to carry on like this for the whole lesson. Don't call out.
0: OK. Just frame it a bit more positively.
1: Can I see James the sweetie pie? Thank you. I know you can do it. First of all, we're going to write down appeasement and a definition, OK? And then I've got some cards, and I want you to decide whether you think appeasement was right or wrong. And we're going to read through the cards together, and then you're going to cut them out and decide which column you think they should go in, right or wrong, OK? So that is appeasement, what is it, and table.
0: I want to show you a protocol for an individual meeting with a child. Number one, start with a positive. Number two, name the issue. Number three, give a key message. And the three key messages are, I'm not going away. I want you to succeed. And you belong here. I want you to get the child's input. And I want you to end on an optimistic note.
1: Now, I'm going to do pass and shoot. Remember, you can pass to people on a different row, not on your own row. Germany deserved a fair deal. I'm going to pass to Poppy. Remember, minimum of a sentence, maximum of a box.
2: The policy of appeasement encouraged Hitler to be more aggressive. The more he got away with, the more Hitler thought Britain and France would never put up a fight. His confidence grew until he pushed that bit too far.
1: Thanks, Poppy. Who are you passing to?
2: Harry.
0: So it goes a bit like this. Jenny, I'm really glad you came to see me today. You're on time. And that shows me, that tells me you're going to become a much more responsible person. I really appreciate it. I wanted to talk to you, though. It's the second time I had to talk to you about having an earphone. And when I see that, it throws me off my mark, and I'm worried that other people can't learn. Is there anything you want to say about that?
3: I shouldn't have done it.
0: Yeah, OK, that's good. Next term, I've counted. I'm teaching you 36 times. And, you never guess what, next year, I've got you through the whole year. So, you know, I've got to sort this out. Understand what I'm saying? It's just a little bit difficult for you to get rid of me, isn't it?
1: Because, yeah, it is.
0: And it's because I'm engineering in a micro-success experience. Mm. And some of these grumpy Herberts don't often get a micro-success experience. If you blank me completely, if you're doing the, when does this end, sir? After about 5 minutes, I see I'm not getting anywhere, I say, Jenny, you know what? I can see this isn't a good time for you and me to talk. Off you go now, but you and I are going to have to talk again. And I stand up and finish the meeting. And suddenly, the power floods back onto my side. And you leave the room knowing there's unfinished business.
1: Right, so what I want you to do, first of all, in your books, is fold your page in half. You've got two titles. Appeasement was the right policy, appeasement was the wrong policy.
4: We're not writing, we're cutting and sticking.
1: Yes,
5: Man, you are better than us. When on Leeds, you've got no one. Rabagast, he's got one goal against Leicester.
1: Ashley, darling, you're too loud. You need to calm down. Right, can I have everyone listening now? Thank you.
0: You've done the starter, in which you were mainly talking. You've done this, in which you're mainly talking. And then they get to the stage where they do the cutting up and pasting.
1: No, it's too much me.
6: Well,
1: Liam!
6: What?
1: Don't talk to somebody else when I'm talking to you.
6: You
1: have been sat here.
6: Liam,
1: you've done nothing for 15 minutes. You're not leaving at the end of the lesson.
6: Yes,
1: you're going to stay and
6: I
1: do some work.
6: No, I need a new sheet.
0: I think there may be more occasions when they could be doing stuff for themselves, which might just deepen the learning even more, and it might free you up to get to some of the troublesome kids a bit earlier.
1: Liam, you might as well turn around now and start doing something.
6: Let me have a new sheet
1: there. I'm not going to.
7: A week later, and John's observing Jenny again. She wants to try and engage pupils' interest more by teaching less from the front.
1: You see what I want?
7: And she's put a new seating plan up on the board.
1: 3, 2, 1. Right, let's move these tables. 1 minute. Well done, well done, well done. Ashley, can you put your cricket bat under your desk, please? Now. Right.

0: Five, four, three, two, one.
1: Get on my arm! No, no, it's my dog! Yeah,
2: and there's a lady reading the book on this one. On the two top ones, there's a little boy and their girl, they're sleeping.
1: Right, number six is in 10 seconds!
2: I know what it is.
1: Okay.
0: What is an Anderson shelter for?
3: Families.
0: Yeah, for families. It looks fab, bunk beds and everything. Like the cabbages. We've all picked up on the teddy bear, I notice. Okay, 10 seconds.
2: Yeah.
0: I need everyone listening?
2: Yeah.
0: Well done, first table to be quiet. Chanel's group, thank you, pens down. I just asked you to be quiet. Don't talk.
4: Yeah, he's talking.
1: No. I asked you not to talk.
4: Well, tell him then.
1: No, I don't need to tell him because I told you.
0: Right. Everyone listening? What I've got for each group is a worksheet here, and it's got a number of situations. Now, you have to fill in, Ashley.
5: I take as much food as I could.
0: You have to fill in what you would do as an action, and then when you've gone through the sheet, you might find Liam. You've got to stop talking because I'm trying to explain. So only one person needs to write. You need to discuss this with every member of your group. And I've got a picture of an Anderson shelter to remind you. Okay, 1 minute, then I want everybody's pens down and looking at me.
6: This group of boys right in front of us. When the writing comes, they go off the board.
0: Yeah.
6: And I'm just wondering if the script is differentiated enough. I wonder if they'd have done better with a writing frame or something like that. Because otherwise...
0: Yeah, but I want to get them all doing everything I want.
6: Yeah.
0: But, yeah, no, I see what you mean. And I think perhaps also I would perhaps have put them working in different places with different people next time. This is just to see how it goes moving the tables and stuff.
7: Though Jenny's teaching less from the front, she's not yet using ear messages to keep the boys' interest.
0: 7:50 p.m. You're sitting at the dinner table, about to eat. James, when the James, when the
8: yes. I'm wearing shorts.
0: Can you take your hands out your trousers? Because it looks weird. Right. You're sitting down at the dinner table, about to eat when the siren goes off. What do you do? Do you go straight to the shelter?
9: No.
0: What would you do?
9: Get my key, like I said.
0: Okay, so get a pen and write that down in the box. And there's a picture of an Anderson shelter to help you out.
4: Don't have a pen.
10: So this boy is after.
4: What?
10: This boy is after.
4: No.
10: Stop. Yeah, it is, isn't it?
11: Anyways.
10: What after?
11: It's
4: 2 weeks now.
6: Tell me why you think it was good.
0: I think it was good because I handed the lesson over to them.
6: Yeah.
0: And I was sort of guiding it rather than directing it.
6: I spent a lot of time looking at this boy's... at the beginning of the lesson, when the chat was going on, they were, and then, once they had something to do in the drawing and all that, they were absolutely the picture of focus. They were great.
0: Yeah, they loved it.
6: During the teaching period, they stayed with you for about three quarters of it.
0: I think there are times when I need to stand at the front and have them listen to me and teach them like that, but I think most of the time I can find a way of doing it differently.

0: Generate's next performance was back home at Thistley Hough High School. To discuss why the Generate Into Schools projects have succeeded, and succeeded despite a lack of black or Asian teachers involved, we brought together Nigel Jobling, head teacher at Thistley Hough, Jan Webber, head teacher at Longton High, Malcolm Rishton, acting head at the Alexandra Junior, a feeder of Longton High, Martin Nugent, an assistant head who organises the Generate performers, Jay Gardner from the Race Equality Council, and Peter Mitchell, head teacher of the Thomas Alleyne's High School in Uttoxeter, which has just 13 pupils from ethnic minorities. After watching Generate, the discussion got underway on why the group had made such an impact.
1: It was obvious that there was a fair amount of racial unrest in the school. There was a lack of mixing. That's how it really manifested itself. The groups in school, the main two ethnic groups in school, just weren't mixing. And there was a lot of sort of context to that, one of which was we mainly had single-race primary schools, that all of our Asian children came from one particular part of the city, Shelton. They came in on bus together, they went home by bus together, and they weren't really part of the whole school community. So we were in a position, really, where we had to do something drastic. And I guess the main umbrella that we dealt with it with was the umbrella of participation. The idea is because the groups were so different, they didn't grow up together in the same street, they didn't play as children, and what we needed to do was to start to get the children to see each other as individuals rather than as groups. So what we did was we decided to introduce a range of extracurricular activities which were so interesting and so desirable to the children that they couldn't help but join in. And the net effect was that Generate really came out of that.
2: So the reason I came across them was they came to our school, which is all white virtually, 1,300 students, only 13 from ethnic minorities. And our students are actually at a disadvantage, they're at a cultural disadvantage because they live in an all-white community. They're going to go to university, they're going to go to work in a multicultural environment, and they might not know how to handle it. They might not have talked to a black person in the whole of their life, and that's not their fault. But it does put them at a disadvantage. So we're interested in actually getting different cultures in, and that's when they came out, not to see the dance, however much they enjoyed that, but it was that catch to get them to talk together. And it was like that.

0: That's the key behind Generate. It isn't the dance. The dance is almost like an output. You know, that's like the light shining, but the kind of the electricity that went in to start with was the ideals and the philosophy and the aims of the group itself.
1: Two themes soon developed. The need to reach out to both primary and secondary schools dominated by pupils of the same colour, and the importance of involving the local community.
2: We've actually taken a new approach as well, using arts and performing arts as a way of tackling racial tension within the community. And we're now going into predominantly white areas and providing cultural arts services to predominantly white areas to broaden people's thinking and also open up a dialogue so people can start to communicate information about each other, about different cultures, but doing it in a fun environment, in a fun setting. And I think Generate is a similar thing here, but it's, for us, we feel that it's a multi-agency approach. We all have something to do. We have to have an input into making a difference, whether it be the school through education, whether it be Generate through performing arts, whether it be the parents, like in Longton, I've got to say, I was very impressed with their parents group who are actually proactive, working to make a difference and to actually address the issues.
3: It's interesting listening to Nigel because there are similarities in what we both had to approach and also some differences in the way we tackled it. And Jay's point, we had a similar situation. Our Pakistani Muslim children come from the same feeder school. The other feeders are all white, so it's the first time that they really come into contact with each other. And what we found was not only did we have to look at tackling the issue in school, but also it was an issue for primary schools as well, and that therefore the all-white primary schools needed to be involved in this. And so our STARS group, our equivalent of your group really, they've actually done workshops in the primary schools to try and make them aware so that when they come to Longton, it's not the first time they've had experience of these students and their different cultural backgrounds, and they've really appreciated that. And Jay's other point, we also realised that this was not an issue peculiar to our school, but to the community in Stoke-on-Trent, and our parents came on board and they wanted to model good relationships between parents of different backgrounds to show other parents how they should behave with each other, and they wanted to learn about each other's cultures. They were really keen on that, and we just had a cultures evening recently.
4: I feel there needs to be more input somewhere along the line to get down not just to white secondary schools but to white primary schools and get more input in there and educate the children and hopefully probably some of the parents as well before they actually get to high school, because I think that's where the problems are arising when these groups meet who've had no experience of multicultural, you know, community living.
3: I mean, it's very interesting to hear that your school, actually, you do appreciate that that is an issue, that when you have an all-white school, there's an issue there that needs to be addressed. I think the problem is that in many primary all-white schools, they have the attitude, well, we don't have issues, it's not our problem, and therefore they don't seek to look at that. I think you're absolutely right. I think a lot does have to be done in primary schools.
5: I mean, we, for example, have very few racist issues, because actually there isn't the opportunity to have them. But that doesn't necessarily mean we haven't got some children who would either be a latent racist or indeed accidentally have a racist attitude. It doesn't mean it's not going to be there. We used to say, supposing we bring a busload of Asian children to school for a day, are we absolutely certain there'll be no racism? Well, I think when we've got groups coming in from outside, we're more certain about that than we used to be. But that's the issue. You need to give people the opportunity to develop rather than just say, well, there's actually not a problem here.
2: I think at the primary school level as well, it's about access, really. It's about how and what can be done to raise cultural awareness within the primary schools. Now, at the REC, our approach is to take lots of different media to get our message across. So whether it be political or be sports or be the arts, we try to use those different media to give us access, to grant us access into different areas.
4: And I'm just wondering whether maybe on a peer-to-peer level, whether possibly in the future something with year six children in multicultural schools going into the feeder primary schools, for example, in Longton, might have just as much effect and get them before they actually get to the secondary sector, so that we're educating them from a younger age. But it's probably a way forward, I don't know.
3: Yeah, I think that's a really good idea, and they could actually make friends, couldn't they? And then when they get up to the high school, they already know some of those students.
4: Yeah.
0: I think that's the key word, friendship. I think that all of the activities that we're talking about give pupils the opportunity to make friendships across different races and across

0: across different religions. And I think one of the key things, I mean, we saw that at Thomas Lane's, is Asian boys were working with your white boys, and they were on the floor breakdancing, laughing and joking, and they had built, within minutes, they'd built up relationships. And as we were leaving, you know, your students were saying, oh, when are you going to come back? Can we have you come back here? And they'd already built up a very positive rapport with our students. It was fantastic. It was good.
1: Because we have the traditional things like pen pals, but it's with France, mm-hmm. and generally with white France, yes. and we have that, or we might with Ghana, but actually the link with Burton down the road, or with Stoke, isn't there.
2: Mm. 2 weeks ago, we actually went into a school in Stafford, Sir Graham Balfour. We worked with 172 pupils in one day, doing a cultural awareness with 12 artists from different cultures coming in and working with a whole year group. And we've done that at that school for 4 years now, and what it's enabled us to do is, from that main workshop with 172 pupils, the school has then broken that down into more longer extended workshops across the year. And so you're trying to build it into the school's, not curriculum, but build it into the school's programming.
3: The discussion moved on to the pressures that schools have to sustain when introducing multicultural policies.
4: If you have a school with Asian children in a predominantly white community, they can become a target for local activists. And you know, the bus itself can become a target. We've had quite a few issues with external people coming into school who we don't even know, who have attacked our bus. And the reason they've attacked the bus is because there's Asian kids on it, and they felt strongly about not liking Asians that day, and they were the ones that were accessible to them. I mean, that's frightening stuff.
5: We've had the same situation where we have been targeted by people in the outside community who don't want us to be harmonious,
4: right.
5: and want to display that perhaps we're not, and therefore get across messages to the community as a whole.
4: Well, we had lots of strong internal peer pressure amongst the kids. Mm. You know, when we first started doing this, you know, the children were sort of saying, you know, why do you want to, you know, why are you knocking around with those packies? You know, you're a packie lover, and you know, why are you going with those white kids? And there was a lot of negative peer pressure amongst the older children who'd been through 5 years of you know, and to some extent the long-term, you know, we almost like fought that whilst working with the younger children. Of course, the younger children are now the ones who are leading the school.
3: Finally, the problem of staffing was raised, the attitude of some teachers and the ignorance of others.
1: One of the issues we face in an all-white school is when we've got a staff who've taught the whole of their career, be that a short career or a long career, some of them actually are not inclined to apply for a school with a multicultural environment because they worry that they haven't got the skills. It's not they're being racist, they're worried they haven't got the skills. And one thing we've got to do is try and make sure those teachers are more confident to come and work in a different sort of school in order to keep that mix going and to keep that experience going around all the schools within a community.
4: Yeah, we've been very successful actually in attracting staff from ethnic minorities. We don't actively advertise amongst ethnic minorities, but I think that because we are getting a growing reputation in terms of equal opportunity work, we are tending to attract more people from ethnic minorities who want to work in a school that value equal opportunities. Interviewing staff is always interesting because we always ask them, this year's a multicultural school, you know, how will you take this into account? And some people say, all children are the same, you know, I don't mind who they are type thing. And that's the wrong answer. And it's not the wrong answer because of anything to do with ethnicity. It's to do with the fact that every single child is different. They've all got needs, you know, whether they've got learning needs, behavioural needs or whatever. And if you make a blanket statement like they're all the same, then to be honest, we don't employ you. Some people say, I haven't got any idea at all. I've never worked in a school like that. That's absolutely fine. But the ones who say, yeah, all kids are the same, I haven't got a problem with it, you know, I haven't got a problem with Asian kids, never, ever get the job here. Mm. And it's a wider thing than race. That it's to do with attitude. Mm. It's a very good question to ask, actually.
5: Because you're right, there are no special skills,
4: no,
5: are there?
4: No, absolutely not.
5: Not at all. And I think that your staff would find that if they came and worked in my school, children aren't treated any differently. It's as Nigel said, it's about how you treat children as different people altogether. And actually, you have to be prepared to learn, because when I came to the school, there were lots of things that I didn't know, because I'd never taught in a school with Muslim children in it. But I had to be prepared to learn and realise that occasionally maybe I did need to think about what I was

0: doing. And I will say to the students, you need to tell me that because I don't know that, but I want to learn, I want to know, and I want to adjust whatever I'm doing to fit in with that.
1: And there's so much that these children offer, the mix of children offer to you as a person, really, as a teacher, that, you know, there is this danger of, oh, I couldn't do that, but there are no special skills, and I think once you've experienced it, you would want to stay in that environment for the rest of your teaching career.
2: It may be at teacher training. They do two schools. Actually, I know for a fact that they will quite often go from an all-white school to an all-white school for the same practice, and maybe at least one of those practices should be in a multicultural environment.
3: Well, I think it's about them understanding about the diversity of the areas they're going to be working as well, because we can learn a lot from the diversity. And I must admit, in some of the areas in Stoke, we have individuals who use the growing diversity of the city as a way to preach hate. Now, for the teachers, if they understand a little bit more about diversity, it will help them to broaden the ways in which they're going to teach.
4: Thanks to the success of the Generate Performers and the Race Into Schools project, there are reasons to be optimistic about race relations in schools in and around Stoke-on-Trent, but absolutely no reason to relax.
5: We are all one family.

0: this school will be safe. And anybody, anybody who gets involved in the thuggery that happened on Friday, anybody that gets involved, you have no place in our family, and we'll root you out.
1: An emergency assembly has been called at George Dixon School in Birmingham by head teacher Sir Robert Dowling. Some Somali pupils have been attacked by a group of West Indian pupils.
0: Yesterday, I discussed Martin Luther King. I wonder, had he stood on Friday evening and watched a small group of thugs wearing your uniform decide to go as a group and attack four boys just because they happened to be there?
1: Like many inner city schools, George Dixon is experiencing a new kind of racial conflict between ethnic minorities.
0: Mom, hear my message very, very carefully. All 12 are no longer in the school and have no doubts about this. You're facing your examinations. You're doing your coursework. Nothing in this world is more important to me than every single one of you seed. But there's one thing even more important. This school will be safe. There's a tiny group who are throwing their weight about, and they want you to admire them. Don't. Don't.
1: The fight began with a small incident, an argument between two boys in a game of football.
0: It will not happen again. Is that clear? I can't hear a word you're saying.
2: Yes, sir.
0: I still can't hear because you and you and you felt you were too tough to talk. I will come and single you out if necessary. Is it over?
2: Yes, sir.
1: Each school has its own way of dealing with race. This head has a policy of zero tolerance and believes every student has to take responsibility.
0: Evil starts in small, tiny ways. You don't buy it in a bucket in Tesco's. But you must take your share of the guilt too. Those of you who hang about, those of you who watch, those of you who don't interfere,

0: Those of you who say it's nothing to do with me, I was just there.
1: The majority of young people, in my experience, they have no interest in violence or trouble in the school. And by giving them responsibility and by talking to them, most things that you don't want to happen in school can be kept at a minimum. You will never eradicate the vagaries of human nature where you have, as I said, 1,200 young people milling about together. You will never eradicate it. But your job is not to eradicate it. Your job is actually to deal with every incident and use it as best you can.
2: Well, am I right or wrong?
3: Right, sir.
2: You think so?
3: Yeah.
2: Good.
1: I think that the way to keep the school under control is to actually not see it as a group of people to do something to, but to see it as a corporate body where we all have responsibilities, the students and the staff, and we share the same responsibilities.
2: Am I right or wrong?
4: You're right, sir.
2: Sometimes I'm never that sure, you know. Never that easy.
5: Inter-ethnic conflict is an issue for a growing number of inner-city schools, but it's one that's rarely spoken about in public. John Kelly Boys is in Brent in northwest London. Here too, small incidents can quickly escalate with students dividing along racial lines. The worst fight in recent years started with an argument between two boys, again in a football match. It led to a battle at the school gates with Afghan boys on one side and everyone else on the other.
6: When I got there, of course, I hadn't been briefed. And so when I saw the first person who was throwing a punch, I grabbed him because someone else was after him. And we ran like mad. I didn't know why I was running. All I knew was I wanted to get away from there with the boy because someone had hit him. So we ran all the way up here. I caught my breath and asked him what it was that was going on. And then he told me that a group of people were fighting each other almost indiscriminately.
4: How many people were involved in that incident?
6: There could be up to 100 people because they were all pouring out. And some wouldn't even know why there was a flare-up and still they'll join in.
4: And which groups were involved?
6: On that day, the boy who was attacked, he was Afghan, and so his friend would go and rescue him, which was what they said. We went to our friend to help him. Then there were black boys there who were on the other side.
5: Predictably, the most vulnerable groups are the recent arrivals, refugees from Somalia, Afghanistan, and now Iran and Iraq. A Saturday school has been set up with lessons specifically targeted at these boys and their families, so they feel more confident and less vulnerable. There's been huge demand.
7: It has just literally grown like Topsy. You know, we've tried to meet the responses, the needs of the community, rather than prescribe a curriculum for them. We've actually tried to respond to their needs. And it has grown from 25 people the first couple of weeks to 500. We have a program now which I think is very helpful in trying to get the mothers and the fathers and the youngsters, and I mean youngsters like 4, 5, 6 year old children, accustomed to coming to John Kelly Boys.
5: The Saturday school has already had an impact, especially for the Somali boys who've become more integrated.
8: We found that when we have new arrivals into the school and they're all from the same country, they'll often group together, which is what's happening with our Afghani boys at the moment. And then after a period of time, that will stop and they'll become a lot more integrated. And we've seen that happen with our Somali kids. Now they don't stick in groups, whereas at the moment our Afghani boys are doing that. So if we can engage them in activities on a Saturday, then we'd hope that would spread to activities which are done in main the school Monday to Friday.
5: The school places a special emphasis on respect for each other's cultures and challenging prejudice. In this year's 7 citizenship class, they're talking about how the media portrays Muslims and its impact on the boys themselves.
3: So what we're looking at today in our lesson is there a stereotype in the media of somebody who is Muslim? So I want you to think about maybe what words, what sentences, what sayings you associate with this word. So I'm going to pass one of these to every table. And I want you as a group to come up with the words that you think.
5: Two-thirds of students here are Muslims. Their associations with the word Muslim are instinctively positive. For the non-Muslim boys, the words they think of first tend to be negative.
3: Okay, I think this group have got their hands up first. So, if I ask Ahmed, can you start us off? What does the word Muslim mean?
9: Muslim means that they're helpful people. They pray.
3: Okay, so we say pray.
9: They celebrate Eid and Ramadan.
3: Okay, so if we put celebrations. Okay, we're going to move on to the next group now. Gentlemen, what words have you come up with that we've not already got?
10: They say that Muslims are terrorists.
3: Okay.
10: And if they have a big beard, that means they're terrorists.
11: I think Muslim means religious.
12: Some people think Muslims are murderers.
11: Torture.
9: Muslim girls wear hijabs.
5: Some of these pupils have only been learning English for a short while.
3: Where do we get these words?
9: You know, TV. They show some Muslim bombing vehicles and buses, and that's why we got an idea to write down what in the sheet.
3: Okay, so those ideas came to you from watching TV. So we were thinking about whether being a Muslim has changed since there's been bombings in London and the 9/11 attacks. What did you think about life as a Muslim?
9: The way that people treat Muslims, sometimes they treat them good, yeah, and sometimes they treat them bad. And some people think that Muslims are all terrorists, and people are suffering, like, and other countries, like countries in Africa that have armies, and they're ignoring, like, Palestine and Iraq and all them.
3: Okay, we'll go quickly to this group here, because I think Omar had something he wanted to say.
13: Some of the people are in other countries, they show, like, bad pictures of prophets and all of that, showing that how they bombed them and all of that. And in Iraq, the American troops are treating the prisoners like hell. They're taking their clothes off and putting dogs next to them and telling them what to do and beating them.
7: I'm not pretending there haven't been situations around racism, but what I would have to say is because of the way that we try to deal with the young people and make them work with each other, it has helped towards having a very smooth and reasonably settled population.

0: racial tension has been high. At Bangabandhu Primary, more than 80% of pupils come from Bangladeshi families. As in Brent, the newest arrivals are sometimes given a hard time.
1: We are normally dealing, actually, with, if there is an event, with a Bangladeshi child using racist language towards a Somalian. That would be the most likely scenario. Whenever there is a falling out, it is those children that usually experience the name-calling. The most common name-calling being Black Monkey.
0: The school's called in a theatre group to work with Year 4. They start by gathering anecdotal evidence from the children, which will be incorporated into a drama.
2: Has anybody seen anything that was racist going on in the playground?
3: In my old school year, a boy came new to that school and he didn't really know, like, what class is he in. Then I told him. Then I was playing with lots of boys, and he wanted to join in. And my best friend told that boy he can't play because he's a Somalier.

0: It's clear that a big shift has taken place within the Bangladeshi community. Traditionally seen as victims of racism, some are now dishing it out.
1: You might have a lot of racism outside in the community towards the group that's dominant within the school. So you might have a school where most of the children are Bangladeshi, for instance, and outside the school they're suffering a lot of racism, but inside the school they're being quite racist to children who aren't Bangladeshi and excluding them. They're like, well, people do this to us, so we try and do it to them first before they do it to us, and we keep them in their place.
2: Excellent work. Nina, if I could just have a quick chat with you.
3: It's lunchtime.
2: Yes, but this is an important matter. Come and sit down, please. Now, Nina, I was on playground duty this morning and I noticed you saying nasty things to Chantal and Zoe in Saleti.
3: I wasn't saying anything bad about them, sir. I was just telling them to get a move on because the bell had gone.
2: Really? Well, Nina, let me just tell you something.
4: Move along.
2: Just because I don't speak Saleti or Bengali, that doesn't mean that I can't tell that you're being rude about someone. I can tell by the expression of your face and the tone of your voice. Do you understand?
3: Yes, sir. Sorry, sir.
2: Yes.
1: What the drama does is it gives the children a chance to interact and rehearse different strategies, really, that they might use in the playground if someone is being racist.
2: Do you want to come up here and have a go?
5: Yes.
2: Let's do that.
5: Yes.
2: You sound like you know what you're talking about. We're going to take it from when Jack says, but my granddad would really kill me if I was talking to a Muslim person, yeah? And my granddad, he'd really, really tell me off if he found out I was chatting to a Muslim person or being friends with one.
5: Well, you were just chatting to her and you were friends with her until you found out she was a Muslim.
2: Yeah, that was a mistake. That was a mistake, wasn't it? I mean, if my granddad says I can't do it, can I? That's it.
5: But sometimes people make mistakes.
2: You say my granddad makes mistakes?
5: Yeah.
2: But I love my granddad. You're cussing my granddad.
5: No, no.
2: Better not.
5: Why don't you go and have a go at talking to Nina? See if it hurts.
2: Yeah, but...
5: It doesn't hurt, does it, to talk to somebody?
2: And if someone is being...
0: The aim of the theatre workshop is to encourage the children to integrate before they reach secondary, where the pressure to stick together in their own ethnic groups become much greater. George Dixon's in Birmingham, a city that's seen street battles between black and Asian youths and is well known for its gang culture.

0: won't be on the telly.
1: This was a failing school, but it's been transformed by tackling the community's problems head on and by keeping trouble firmly at the school gate.
2: The fact that we live in an inner city, Birmingham, and there is a ghetto culture out there, and that sometimes that ghetto culture does spill into schools. Well, it did in the past, but now obviously it don't, because you know the head just won't allow it, the staff won't allow it, and the pupils themselves, I must say, wouldn't allow it. In the past, you had always a culture of you don't tell the members of staff what's going on, you don't share these things, almost like honour among thieves kind of thing. You don't tend to get that anymore at school at the moment. If there's a problem and there's something that may kick off later on, you get pupils, teachers will tend to know about it anyway through a gut feeling, but even if a situation where they haven't got an idea, you'll always get someone who'll say to you, sir, there seems to be a problem with X, Y, and Z. Something might happen. And therefore, we're well informed. In fact, listen, some of you, look, there's less queues on the other. There's less people in the other queue. Why don't some of you go to the other one?
1: Teachers have worked hard to keep their ears close to the ground and to build a relationship of trust with students.
2: Okay.
3: Teachers can always pick up on tension. So, I think we were in the same lesson. I think there was something going on, and the teachers picked up on it, and then it was sorted out by lunch, because there was supposed to be a fight, but it was sorted out and nothing happened, because the teachers knew about it, they got the students, and it all got sorted out.
4: If you find two people who are going to fight and have a fight, if you sit them down and they both talk, you'll find out that both of them never wanted to fight, but because of maybe their friends, the people around them saying, you should fight, you should fight, you should fight, people fight, then that's why they fight. So really, most of the time, clashes can be sorted out, but just getting two people to sit down and just talk it out.
1: The school benefits from regular contact between staff and students outside the classroom.
5: I have a rule here, and it is a rule, an expectation of all staff, that wherever we meet youngsters in any part of the school or outside the school, we say hello, we talk, we don't walk on by and not see the youngsters. All of us, if we see something that we think is wrong, we will go and talk about it, we will deal with it.
6: I think it is a case of knowing what's happening outside of school. And from my point of view, I know about the gangs and I know about the different tensions between areas of the city, some of which all come together in George Dixon. So it is a knowledge of what's going on outside of school, but also making sure that if you do pick up on anything that's obviously linked to something outside of school, you scrap it there and then, as opposed to letting it run its course inside school. That's what you don't want.
5: No, you'd be easier that way.
1: Sir Robert uses assemblies to talk openly about problems in the community. He sees violence as the common enemy. Whether it has a racial element or not makes no difference. Ultimately, it threatens everyone. We're all potential victims.
7: Who can tell me what does tension mean? What does the word tension mean? Yeah. I stand up and shout. You're quite right, actually, but give it to me.
8: It can be a type of atmosphere and, like, cause problems between people.
7: A type of atmosphere that can cause problems between people. That's excellent. OK, well, now, Year 11 are going to do a little sketch, and this is also for their coursework. This is also part of their exam work, so you can be thinking about giving them a mark when they're doing it.
9: They say that.
10: Excuse me, can you come to the front and pay your correct fare, please?
9: 40p, always pay 40p for a day saver.
10: I'll turn the bus off,
9: then already paid my fare.
10: Excuse me, you're wasting my time here. I've got a job to do.
9: I've got a job to do as well.
10: So just pay the correct fare, we can be off.
9: I already paid my fare.
11: All right, drive. Listen. You're going to pay the fare, yeah?
10: This is not your responsibility.
11: No, I've got places to go.
12: Excuse me, that time.

0: taxi drivers, people on buses, being attacked, being assaulted, purely because people just feel like it. All of that creates tension. And all of that we have to keep out of this school.
1: The school recognises that it's tough for youngsters living in inner city Birmingham to avoid gangs and violence. 17-year-old Ryan Lewis says finding something he's passionate about, basketball, has helped him stay out of trouble.
2: Not really looking for trouble, but trouble might find me, because it's not even, most of the time when something happens, it's not because they went out looking for whatever. Sometimes it is. Sometimes it's just they. I mean, you can't help if you're in the shop and someone wants to try to rob your phone. You ain't gonna say, yeah, take my phone. Like, as much as people say, just give them the phone, stay out of trouble, don't get hurt. It don't happen like that. If someone asks for your phone, you're not having my phone. First thing you're gonna do, they're trying to fight, you're gonna fight back. You have to beef, you get into trouble or whatever, and that's what happens. But when you got other things to do, you're not in that situation. If you got something focused that you're doing, you've got a goal to achieve, you're going to achieve that goal, and you ain't going to get caught up in no mix-up business.
1: Ryan believes schools need to encourage youngsters to discover a passion and pursue it across the racial divide.
2: You need to push on whatever it is they're good at or want to get into. So if they're doing music, provide something for music. If you can get kids to communicate with each other and bond with each other and be friends with each other before the separation occurs, the separation is never going to happen, is it? It's about prevention than anything else. So if you get them integrated with each other and mixing with each other and playing sports together and whatever, or academically or art or whatever it is they're going to do, when they're doing it together, then it's cool, you see each other on the road, oh, well, go on, hit me. But if it's separation from the roots, then when they get older, it's going to be the separation still.
1: At George Dixon, there's an emphasis on students sharing their experiences and discovering what they have in common, wherever they come from.
0: We can so easily misunderstand each other, because we've people coming here from all over the world, and their English isn't so good, and they're scared. Yesterday morning, there were two new lads. One was from Afghanistan. He was sitting outside the door, and he was waiting to come to school for his first day. And he was shaking. He was shaking. No language, no English, foreign country, and suddenly he's got to walk in. And we got somebody here that can remind us what that was like. And when you came, where did you come from?
3: I'm from Iran.
0: What was it like when you first came? Was your English very good?
3: Well, I just could say hi, and I could just say my name, and that's it.
0: What was it like in those first days when you arrived and you looked at the place and you thought, my God, I can't speak a word of their language? What did that feel like?
3: Well, unfortunately, I can't express my feelings because I would say it's a bit scary. I don't think there is a word that it can express my feelings at that time. But I can say it's a bit scary.
0: There isn't a word that can express his feelings, it's just scary. Maybe that's enough.
4: Who came from
1: the head heard about an incident involving a Somali boy and wants to confront it immediately.
0: He will tell you something that just happened to him for no reason other than the fact that he's from Somalia. What happened to you yesterday?
5: These two black boys came up to me. They wanted to beef with me, but I just ignored them.
0: Tell me, when you find that going on, do you find it frightening?
5: Mm.
0: You're never scared. I am. I'd be scared if I had a couple of boys coming up attacking me. Why do you think some of the black boys, by that we mean the West Indian boys and the Somalian boys, why do you think they have so much trouble? We seem to be getting quite a little bit of it at the moment. Why do you think that is?
5: I don't know, because maybe... Maybe they're jealous.
0: They're jealous.
6: He doesn't beat around the bush, he just tells it just as it is.
7: Yeah.
6: He can't just hide from the truth and say, oh, I'm going to get away with it, or he's not going to tell anybody. That's not the case.
7: Yeah.
8: He'll let everybody in the school know what's going on, so we're not kept in the dark. Everybody knows what's going on in and outside of school.

0: which I suppose is really good because then...
1: like a family or something.
2: In this school, we've got youngsters, some of you are sitting here, who've been through enormous suffering, enormous hurt, and yet you come together here and we cope. We cope. And I think perhaps the secret of it is just tolerating each other a bit more each day.
3: Because I think you sound like you know what you're talking about.
4: All the schools featured in this film have one thing in common. A firm belief that the difficult and sensitive subject of race cannot be ignored. Prejudices have to be challenged. And though tackling inter-ethnic conflict is tough, schools have a vital role and responsibility to do so.

0: 1,000 students attend John Cabot City Technology College in Bristol, and there are 75 staff to teach them.
1: The day is changing, so the curriculum.
0: Today, the Faculty of Technology, Media and Visual Arts are holding a monthly departmental meeting. It's scheduled after school hours and will discuss forthcoming changes to schemes of work and plans for refurbishment of a workspace.
1: Right, let's get into it. Let's rattle on. Dramatic changes, obviously, that are needed.
0: A pretty standard sort of meeting in any school. And by analysing it in some detail, we're going to try and identify the key factors needed for each person to be able to influence the others.
1: It just gives that flexibility.
0: To help us do this, we've brought in an expert in the arts of persuasion and influence, Terence Mowry. He'll be viewing a video of the meeting with staff and using it with them to help tease out how best to ensure everyone can make an effective contribution.
2: And we all have something to say.
1: Terms project, yeah. No problem at all.
0: Nathan Jenkins, head of faculty, opens the meeting and swiftly gets down to business.
1: Before you go on, can I just show you all exactly how I want it planned and laid out and emailed back to me and so forth? Is that all right?
3: Yeah, go for it.
1: Just look at the screen a sec.
3: Oh, can't sleep.
1: Right, what I'm going to send you guys is a folder with the blanks in it. The blanks will contain a scheme of work overview, an assessment objective overview, notes and guidance for teacher overview, and this page. Right?
0: Terence asked Joanna Postlethwaite, head of food and textiles technology, and Dominique Deloulas, a design and technology teacher, what they thought of Nathan's start to the meeting.
4: The fact he got up and moved kind of meant the meeting started rather than we're all sitting there gossiping about what's going on. And so I suppose it was a good way of starting it rather than actually sitting there going, right, then come on, you know, order everybody.
5: Yes.
4: So it sort of opened it a bit more formally and showed that I'm doing this and this is what we're starting.
6: The fact that he had a video prepared and resources prepared for us to look at gave us something visual and was much better for us to start the meeting with.
1: I felt perhaps that I came across a little bit forceful. I did need to get what I needed to get, ultimately.
5: Yes.
1: So I did need to get that point across. However, perhaps I should have had something. It felt a bit disjointed with me moving around, looking back at it.
5: Okay.
1: Perhaps some resources on the table to hand might have been a little bit easier.
5: Ooh.
1: But I did need to illustrate that point, and I did need to get achieved what I put forward.
0: Back in the meeting, Peter Simmons, head of design technology, asks for new ideas on project work.
7: Year 10 projects are going to change. Okay, they are going to change. Surprise, surprise. First of all, we want to go down the route. We want to take out the pizza box, okay, the graphics-based one, and we're going to put that into a point-of-sale display. What I would like you to do, as well as a CAD-CAM project, which we'd like to implement, is come to the next meeting with some ideas for these projects.
5: What advice would you give to people to ensure that they get their message across in a clear, influential manner?
7: With regards to that clip, when I was speaking there, I'd obviously had the agenda a few days in advance. I knew what I needed to say. Mm-hmm. And to put it across, I knew exactly what words to use.
5: Yes.
7: For the people in my department to understand it.
1: Yes. Again, knowing your audience, knowing the group of people around the table, how to pitch.
5: What about body language or non-verbal communication? Where does that help facilitate effective influencing?
1: We are relaxed around each other. The majority of body language is quite open. We're there, we're listening, we're relaxed, we're chomping on a bit of chocolate. You know, it influences people that way, absolutely. And it's important in a meeting. You know, to be sat there like this telling people this is how we're going to do it.
5: Yes.
1: Clearly isn't going to work.
5: Yes.
1: It's going to raise people's backs and you're not going to get on.
5: What did you think of Peter's approach to influencing the rest of the group?
4: I think the thing with Pete, because he is head of technology, most of the time he's just Pete, the teacher you work with, but at faculty meetings when he does have to take on his role of responsibility, he changes and he sort of becomes that person, and I think a lot of it is in his voice.
5: Oh.
4: So he suddenly becomes much more authoritative and his whole mannerism and stuff, he sort of clicks into head of tech.
5: Yes.
4: You know, for when he's introducing stuff, so he can click between the two, which is very useful to work with.
6: He forewarned us about what he wanted to come with to the next meeting, which is obviously very helpful. Not only, you know, through the meeting, he emails us, you know, all the time to warn us about what's going to be at the next meeting, what we need to bring forward. So his role is very supportive and allows us to be more involved in the meeting.
5: A really important point mentioned by Joe, which is the tonality in his voice. And certainly for good authoritative influencing to take place, there's a physical side, which is what you're doing with your body language, the vocal element, but also the mental side. How much clarity have you got on what you're saying as well? And this is a really good example of Peter delivering that.
7: Bring some ideas of what we can do.
0: So Terence's point is that having influence in meetings isn't just a matter of how your body language affects others, but also how clearly you convey your purpose and expectations as well. Next up to view the video is technology teacher Paul Jenner.
5: Let's say, for example, that a teacher is going to have to influence people within the meeting. What sort of advice would you give that person to ensure that they get their message across really clearly?
8: I think you have to be positive. I think you're trying to, you know, you're trying to influence a point. I think it's important to listen during the course of the meeting. I think it's important that you try to get your point across. They understand exactly what you're trying to say, but you give them the opportunity to respond. And if there's any criticism, it has to be constructive criticism, because you want people to respond. You want people to communicate within that meeting.
5: So yeah, good influencing requires levels of trust, rapport, mutual understanding, and therefore sometimes it's important to start lobbying people, as it were, or building a respectful relationship even before you get to the meeting.
8: Absolutely. I think that's very, very important.
1: Excellent. I quite fancy putting in some nice, sexy, curvy glasses.
0: Armed with that advice, it's likely that any individual will be a more effective participant in any meeting, and participation is what it's all about.
1: No, it might be quite nice. So I want you to have a look at them and throw them back at me.
6: Just saying about the textiles room, rather than having the workbench facing out the window again, having the stations so that you can see the whiteboard.
1: Like we've done with the fingers there.
6: Yes.
9: Yeah, but you just have them where they sit in the sewing machines there, and it also means they're all facing
6: you
9: the
6: can
9: same
6: see the
9: way.
6: Screen.
9: See what's
1: I've actually
9: going on.
1: Seen in a catalogue that I've been looking in some really nice sewing machine workbenches.
9: That's

0: What I had before, I had nine around the side.
1: Yeah, that sort of shape so that you could,
2: Really good example of open discussion, lots of participation. It is the end of the day, it's 4 o'clock, you've got an hour, people are tired, fatigue can set in. What steps do you take to keep people's energy levels up so that they are participating effectively?
3: Well, I think one of the first things is moving it along, keeping it snappy, not lingering too long on one point or allowing it to wander too far.
4: We're very lucky because we do know everybody who sat around that table, and we have done for some time, bar one person. We know all those people do like to eat chocolate at the end of the day, and as an incentive, Nathan quite often throws some chocolate around the table just to keep them going a little bit and just keep them chatting.
2: It's a key point regarding the chocolate, because it's so enticing and very, very tempting. Research indicates that the type of food that you eat affects your quality of cognition, as it were, your quality of concentration levels. Any viewpoints there on anything else that you could do differently to raise people's concentration levels even more and make them healthier?
4: Yeah, we could offer mineral water, we could offer fruit, vegetables, whatever you like. But as I said, we do know them and we do know what they like, and it seems to work with these guys.
3: Absolutely, and I think, you know, everybody enjoys a bit of chocolate every now and again, and it relaxes people, it puts them in a good mood, and and it's also something that isn't too distracting during the meeting.
2: How do you manage your energy levels, certainly at the end of the day, when you still have to be there to participate and contribute to these meetings?
1: It is very difficult at the end of a very long day after 10 lessons to join in with the meetings and be involved and remember what has actually happened. I think you just, once you've been here for a while, you just sort of get into that mindset, and it's just something you take on and you have to take on, because if you don't, it won't get you anywhere.
2: Yes.
1: So it is tiring, but you've just got to take it on.
2: Literally get on with it.
0: As much as possible gets done by email. Yeah. And Nathan will email us stuff to give us information, so that our faculty meetings are much more proactive rather than information sharing, which a lot of meetings often are. So I think that compensates for the time.
2: Great. Certainly in terms of some general tips, managing your stress levels, going outside for even a couple of minutes to breathe in some fresh air can really boost your concentration levels and get you more focused for that last minute meeting. Certainly in terms of what you eat as well, your diet is key. I noticed that there were lots of chocolates on the table. One idea might be to replace that with fresh fruit and mineral water, so that you're really recharging your batteries at day as well.
3: I don't know, have we told everybody this? Sadie's doing GTP for us next year. She's going to train as a teacher.
5: Another one.
3: Great news.
6: So, halfway through the hour-long meeting, Nathan Jenkins shared some good news. Sadie Bartlett has recently moved from department technician onto the graduate teacher training scheme. But is making the announcement at this point the best time to do so?
2: In terms of news that's occurred during the week, promotion, change of position, what do you think is best practice in terms of when to announce that to the rest of the group?
4: I mean, should it be at the front?
2: Well, it's a good question, and certainly here we have to put ourselves in the shoes of the attendees. Sometimes they may feel undermined or not recognised, depending on their unique personality. So it's an important point to be aware of. And the rule of thumb here is, as you do, know your people, know their idiosyncrasies and different personalities. Some people are more sensitive than others. And from their perspective, they might feel, well, this is important to me. It would have been nice to have had it shared and announced as a sort of, a positive way of recognising somebody at the beginning. The tone that you set can really influence people's mindsets and motivations. And there's nothing like sharing good news at the beginning to get everybody into a positive frame of mind immediately, rather than potentially letting some people lag for a little bit.
6: After observing the meeting in its entirety, Terence Mowry has some final words of advice

0: on how to maximise the potential of influence.
1: Certainly in terms of development, a good meeting happens through planning and design. It doesn't happen through accident. You can't take a leap of faith approach. So what they need to do differently in future is invest more time in a clear structure. People need to know the priorities of the meeting, how long it will take. In terms of headline news, good news, share that with the group at the beginning to really create a positive environment for the meeting to take place.

0: Excellent teacher status became effective in schools from September 2006 and helps experienced teachers remain in the classroom without having to take on managerial roles. In a first for Teachers TV, we have gained unique access to the National Assessment Agency's project director, Martin Flatman, to follow the half-day assessment process for excellent teachers. Jane Pittman has been teaching since 1988 and is currently curriculum manager for history. Chris Reen has been teaching science since he graduated in 1998. And Mimi Woods is head of French. Martin has agreed to observe these three teachers from Ratton School in Eastbourne to see if they meet the required criteria. A key part of the assessment process is Martin's option of each candidate's lessons.
1: Whoa, look at that. Now, here are the objectives. By the end of the lesson, hopefully, time willing, you'll know the term pathogen and be able to give examples of pathogens. Look, you see that quite a few times. Appreciate the size of pathogens, and I've got something quite, it looks quite dodgy actually on the website. Know the time scale of microbial growth, which is pretty riveting. Don't know where the sheets are at the moment, but I'm sure I'll find them in a minute. And begin to understand about the transmission of pathogens. This 18th century kit was useful for drilling a hole in the patient's skull. Sort of let things out. Does anybody know what that's called? Yes?
2: Brains,
1: I do. It could be. It begins with T and ends in Rapani.
0: Any aspiring candidate's application must be endorsed by their school's head teacher. So Ratton's David Linsell has joined Martin to listen to his feedback on Chris's science lesson from earlier that day.
1: It's quite useful that we're doing about diseases and things because I am a poorly bunny at the moment.
2: Aww.
1: So my throat, I'm suffering with my throat. I'm suffering with my throat. It's worse than that. Not that bad. Okay, now, there's some diseases you can't catch, but you have them. And we did that in the B1 topic, if you remember, that you actually did quite well in, that you can have things from the start. Can anybody remember the names of the genetic diseases that was in that module? Oh, look! A sea of hands. Look, clever stuff, I think so.
3: Yeah. Huntington's.
1: Yeah. Huntington's disease, fantastic. And.
3: Cystic
1: fibrosis. Well done. If you'd have said CF, you'd have got away with it.
4: I thought your introduction to the whole of the new unit was quite superb.
1: You'll know the term pathogen and be able to give examples of pathogens. Look.
4: It was skillful because you introduced new language very carefully and explained very fully the new words that were coming through. Your board work was good, you had PowerPoint, you used many, many different techniques just to capture their interest. Strong sense of humour.
5: That's what I rely on.
4: we'll come back to that, Chris.
1: It was written in 1570 and it's 20 metres long. They must have been really ill. And there are over 700 remedies on there. Look at that. Many diseases.
4: This lesson plan is well thought through. What I like about it is there's many examples, for example, of differentiation. There are clear learning objectives. There's clear desire

0: outcomes, and it is planned very methodically and almost clinically. But when you deliver the lesson, it wasn't clinical, it was actually creative and imaginative.
1: Yeah.
0: The other aspect of the practical experiment, there was a lovely element of mystery and what is actually going on here, and suddenly the mystery unfolded, and you know, the light dawned, and that was very good. One or two points for development that did concern me. Pupils were quite noisy throughout.
1: Yeah.
0: Sometimes I would judge to be positively noisy, excitement, and on the topic. There are other occasions when youngsters weren't with you, and they were talking about other things and planning what was going to go on tonight, etc., etc.
1: Yeah, I think on the whole, they are a very bubbly group, and you know they are like that most of the time.
0: Yes.
1: And that's as hard, if not harder, to control and maintain than a group who are less well behaved.
0: A summary, however, a thorough, well-planned lesson, well-prepared lesson, an interesting lesson in which pupils learned much and deeply about microorganisms and their reproduction. So, do you think this teacher is a really good one?
2: He's my favourite teacher.
3: Yeah,
0: is he?
3: Yeah,
0: why?
3: He's just fun to be with.
2: How he teaches, he's funny as well.
0: But are you learning?
3: Yeah.
0: I mean, I like fun, but I don't always learn when I have fun.
3: Yeah, my grades are getting better as well with him.
0: They are?
3: Yeah.
0: Good.
4: Martin then observes Jane's history lesson.
5: Can you see how Martin Luther King eventually would be moved to speak out against that?
0: I wonder if we could talk about your lesson on changing public opinion in 1968. There are a number of strengths, but before I launch in and give you what I've written down here, tell me what you thought were the strengths.
6: I think quite a lot of the children actively participated, not all of them, but a number of them.
0: Yes.
6: I think the responses they gave were quite thoughtful.
7: The feeling that they might not actually win the war and that they aren't in as control as they thought they would be.
5: Excellent point, well done. Does anyone know what TET is? Anyone remember? I have mentioned it once, I think, but I wouldn't expect you necessarily to remember. Go on then, Hugh, have a go.
8: Wasn't that where all the North Vietnam attacked the South Vietnam?
5: That is
8: once?
5: What happened on the Tet Offensive. Yeah, that's excellent. You know,
0: there's some things that you've clearly taken for granted, or to your credit to you. The behaviour of the pupils was quite exemplary. You had their attention all the time. Secondly, your questioning. You ensured that a variety of children were given the opportunity to give their answer. I mean, when they gave you an answer, you probed a little deeper to assess whether they were really understanding.
5: What actually did happen to black soldiers in Vietnam?
9: Black soldiers are made to go and fight in the front rows, so they got killed first, but instead of the white people.
5: Yes, I think that did happen sometimes. Excellent. Can anyone think of the wider point about black soldiers in Vietnam?
0: You brought in other matters. Clearly important matters to any lesson. Matters of morality. You talked about suffering, yes? You talked about Martin Luther King. You talked about the black soldiers going in at the front. And I was also pleased to see the quality of the lesson material and the exercises they were later to follow.
4: Martin then observes Mimi's French lesson.
10: Le salon. Numéro 3, le salon.
0: Enjoyed your lesson very much this morning. How did you feel about it?
10: I was quite happy with it, actually.
11: William, do you viens tenir son papier, George?
10: The key strengths, I think, was the presentation that the children did, being able to talk about their homes with confidence, from memory, on a topic that we've only been doing for 2.5 weeks.
0: Yes.
10: And also, I'm quite pleased with the way they're able to spell easily. And we use the French alphabet.
12: Allez, vas-y. Ça s'écrit L-A-N-I-C-H-E.
11: Excellent.
0: A little disappointment for me was that in that lesson I didn't see any ICT.
10: Mm-hmm.
0: Would it not have been enriched if you had used
13: some software or computer technology?
10: Not particularly in this lesson, no, because this was a reinforcement lesson of everything that we've done, and they have had access to ICT. And also, when they've done prepared the presentation, a lot of them have used ICT for that.
13: You're strong on rewarding. Lots of praise, lots of affirmation. Fantastique. Bravo. Excellent. Yes.
10: Yeah.
13: Many, many times you said that. They understood that and they responded, they smiled, it encouraged them, it motivated them to come out to the front to present. Great strength.
10: Yeah.
13: Slight concern that the lesson plan was not detailed and it possibly didn't do you justice.
10: How do you mean?
13: The lesson itself was much, much better than that, what you had indicated on the lesson plan.
10: I don't see the lesson plan as key to my lesson. It's something that's in the background, and if I can make it more detailed, I could have spent a lot more time writing more sorts of information that I don't need to write on it. So I'm glad that the lesson flowed the way that it flowed. And as far as recording the levels, I know what their levels are, the children know their own levels, and the fact that I'm going to write it on another piece of paper, it's neither here nor there.
13: Overall, that was a very good lesson. Summed up with consistent in your approach, persistent in your pursuit of knowledge and understanding of people, focused and very thorough.
4: In addition to the lesson observation, there are 6 standards each candidate must meet to an excellent degree. These are assessed by interview. So how will our teachers do?
13: Jane, excellent results and outcomes is the first standard.
6: Okay.
13: You make a number of wonderful claims, delightful to read. You say, for example, you have the highest residual scores in the whole school.
6: Yeah, this refers to Year 11 classes, where the results in each subject are compared to one another. And a calculation is done as to how children perform in one subject compared to another. And last year, in my Year 11 history group, the result came out at +6, which means, in effect, one whole GCSE grade higher on average than they were achieving in other subjects. And for the boys, it was almost 1.5 grades.
13: For boys?
6: Yes. That's so boys splendid. Did particularly well.
13: I need reassurance from you that the pupils always respond really positively and really love your history.
6: In Year 9, when they take their options, history has been the most popular option choice for probably 5 years now. So we've got 80-plus children opting for GCSE history year on year. They tell us that's because they enjoy the subject. They tell us it's because the work's differentiated successfully so they can all access the curriculum. They tell us it's because they enjoy the topic. They find history in itself interesting. But they tell us as well it's because it's well taught right across the department.
13: So what would you say is the key ingredient of your pupils gaining excellent results?
6: I think I create a feeling that we're all in this together, that we've got the same aims. I don't think they see it as I've got a body of knowledge that I want to teach them.
5: Why is he not going to stand for election?
6: I hope they think that, it's enjoyable to be in this lesson, it's interesting to find out there are ways that I can contribute to what I'm learning. So I do a lot of discussion work, a lot of trying to engage the children. I think a lot of it is down to communication skills and how you form a relationship with the classes that you teach.
13: Tell me about the strengths of your subject knowledge and your specialist knowledge.
10: Well, my subject and specialist knowledge are extremely good because I am bilingual.
11: Le salon. Numéro 3, le salon.
10: It's a huge advantage as far as teaching is concerned, because both languages are so, well, there are lots of similarities but lots of differences, and it's key actually to teaching to have a deep understanding of both, and obviously to feel secure when I teach, and which isn't something one always finds. But I've set up a consortium across the local schools specifically for MFLs and anybody else who's interested to share good practice, to talk about good practice, to share resources, and also we can share speakers. The other thing I'd quite like to do is to set up a local website because there are websites around the country that I've looked at, and I'd quite like to set one up for MFL teachers. It can be a forum for discussion, it can be a way of sharing assessment, because I think there are too many things that are done differently in different schools, and it's a way to sort of bring it to a focus.

0: Excellent teacher status became effective in schools from September 2006 and helps experienced teachers remain in the classroom without having to take on managerial roles. In a first for Teachers TV, we have gained unique access to the National Assessment Agency's project director, Martin Flatman, to follow the half-day assessment process for excellent teachers.
1: Tell me what you bring to the group. What, you know, the strength of, what drives you to do it, and what do you inject into the group or share with the group?
2: Interest. I mean, I'm very creative, and I share a lot of resources with the group, and I think it's key in that we don't teach as a bubble, that we work as closely with other teachers as possible. I mean, I'm very easily bored, and I think really that pupils would be extremely bored if you just textbook bone dry year after year. So I create a lot of my resources.
1: Mimi, we're looking now at excellent ability to plan, which is standard 3 of the excellent teacher. And I have some questions on your planning. Could you tell me, first of all, the importance to you of preparing for lessons?
2: Right, well, obviously, to me, preparing for a lesson is vital, but not from the paper exercise angle. Oh. I view planning from the child, the class I have in front of me, and not from my lesson plan, because with the language, I feel that I'd rather, if the situation allows or needs, that I develop a certain point within a lesson. I need to have the freedom to go off and follow a line that's appropriate with the pupils.
1: Is it the value of the lesson plan you are questioning, or the value of the use of the lesson plan, or...?
2: I feel that the lesson plan has a value probably for new teachers who need to focus themselves on what they're doing and where they're going, and probably for time management. But as far as I'm concerned, I will use it as a guideline, and I will always allow myself the freedom to throw it out of the window if I want to.
1: So what to you is the essence of excellent lesson planning?
2: Excellent planning is... number one, the subject knowledge that I have, and see whether what I've got planned is going to go down well. So I will not pitch my lesson necessarily to the middle of the class. I'll pitch it to the top and drag everybody along with that momentum. I think there's a danger of creating a boring situation for children who've done something before, who are you know, gifted and talented. So my pitching is always near the top, and my expectations are very high.
1: Tell me about the planning of homework.
2: Well, I mean, often it's by and my expectations, and I give them different styles of homework, which means then they can sort of maximise the potential that they have.
3: Voilà ma maison. Voilà le garage. Voilà le porte dentaire. À droite, la chambre.
2: I think different styles of homework. I might say, look at this website and... Yes. Have a go at these games, and it will be reinforcing things that we've done on a particular topic.
1: Standard 4 of the excellent teacher, which is excellent ability to teach, manage pupils and maintain discipline.
4: I think the essence of excellent teaching really is to bring something of yourself into it. I rely quite heavily on this kind of personality and spark to get the kids inspired, and I think I do it really well.
5: A disease-causing
4: organism. And can you give me an example?
6: Bacteria.
4: Well done.
1: Will you talk me through some of the methodologies that you adopt in your teaching with different pupils?
4: Yes, you know, I do a lot of role play in my lessons, a lot of group work, individual work, where they can, you know, a lot of peer learning from that as well, which I found quite interesting. What happens when you add iodine to starch?
6: It goes black.
4: Okay. Now, the person who had that to start off with, yes, that would go black. And nobody else's would have done, first of all. Let's just try this. So these haven't been infected. I'm just going to squidge some iodine in there.

0: and nothing. Okay, there is a colour change, but it's the same colour as the iodine. It's like a yellowy colour. Okay. Now, the person who I infected, because I'm sure that she wouldn't have minded, was Roisin.
1: It's about enthusing, it's about motivating, really. It's bringing your subject to life.
2: Tell me how you use

0: events, some that are pre-made, but I make a lot of my own as well, and I try and encourage my students to do the same thing.
1: There's lots of food about, there's water, so it's like you. So basically, all living things need the same stuff.
2: Final question in this session is about maintaining the respect of the pupils and maintaining your respect for the pupils and the discipline that follows. What's the secret?
0: I think, again, it's enthusing. If you can enthuse the children that you're teaching, then they're going to want to learn, they're going to want to behave themselves.
2: First of all, let me ask you about the way you diagnose pupils' learning needs. How do you go about that?
0: I feel with assessment, you know, being such an integral part of the teaching and learning process, it isn't just about having things written down all the time. It's not just about reports. It's not just about having written targets in the exercise books. The assessment happens all of the time. And you can obviously see a lot by the students in action and then build on that.
1: To the one that I had. Look at this. We're going to have to sort of put a posy on the door and a cross or something. Diseased area.
2: Can you show me any evidence today of your previous, you know, assessments and evaluations of your own lessons or modules?
0: Well, I do often jot things down. Mm-hmm. You don't often have time to do that, which everyone will appreciate. Mm-hmm. But sometimes if something has worked well or not so well, you know, I just have a little notebook and I jot that down so I know how to improve next time, really.
2: Is it not more important than that?
0: It is more important than that. I think it's something about practice with with your peers as well.
2: Yes.
0: You know, that's just for yourself, and that's important.
2: Yes.
0: But, you know, in departmental meetings and things, just sort of sharing ideas and saying, what about this and what about that? And the most important people that you learn from and can improve is the kids. Mm. Because they'll tell you whether they understand something or not and whether the lesson was good or crap. Mm.
2: And do you find it interesting?
3: Yeah, it's more interesting with this, and he has a way of getting our attention.
2: Right, yes, you can see that. What about the homework? Do you have much homework?
3: Yeah, lately we've been given a project to do.
2: Yes.
3: Which we've got over half term, luckily.
2: Yes.
3: It's where we go through different things. It's our physics project.
2: Yes.
3: Go over different things like why the dinosaurs became extinct and things like that.
2: Finally, about you taking into consideration the school's wider targets and the recommendations from the most recent Ofsted report.
0: Yes.
2: Do you take those seriously into consideration in your teaching?
0: Well, with school targets, you know, we have regular staff meetings, and you know, this is sort of filtered down to us, I will say. Mm. And with the inspection evidence, there weren't any major concerns in the last report, so.
2: Jane, the sixth standard is his excellent ability to advise and support other teachers.
4: Yes.
2: You talk in your application form about your work with four NQTs. Would you like to tell me about that?
4: Over the past 3 years, there have been four NQTs in the history department. Two of them have already gone on to promotion, and two are currently here. So obviously I've been a mentor to some of those individuals. Mm. And I think, you know, the main issue that's come out really is advice on classroom management, and I think, you know, you'd expect that. So what I've been working with them about is classroom management strategies and things like that. Mm. So quite often I've used the idea of sort of modelling, so I've said, come and watch my lessons. I'm not saying that no one ever misbehaves in my lessons, but, you know, the strategies for coping with that misbehaviour, what they are, have a look at them, see which ones you think you could adapt to use for yourself successfully. Mm. I mean, the good thing is now that I feel that the people that I've been working with, you know, they're now able to offer me advice, because people who are new in the profession, you know, have got great ideas and so on, and I think we see it very much, I see it very much as a sort of team exercise. So, yes, it's about helping other people, but in return you get help back.
2: Could you give me any indication, Jane, of how much time you spend on this coaching and mentoring compared with the rest of your working week?
4: I would say probably I would put aside definitely one session per week timetabled for mentoring and then probably two hours on top of that.
2: Yeah.
4: It's quite difficult to fit everything in because I work part-time. I work on a 0.8 contract, so there's even less days to contract everything into.
2: Well, I would say we welcome excellent teachers who are part-time.
4: That's great, because I think

0: Part-time teachers often get overlooked, don't they?
1: So, what did our potential candidates feel about the half-day assessment process and Martin's observations?
0: I'm much more a people person than a form-filling person. I don't know whether that's a good thing or a bad thing, but, you know, that's where my strengths lie, I think.
2: As an interview process, it's very interesting and very rigorous.
3: I like the fact that it covers all different aspects, including the classroom observation, I think, because, you know, obviously what goes on in the classroom is very important. It's a rigorous procedure that you'd have to take seriously, but I think it's a fair procedure that gives you a chance to show your strengths in lots of areas.
4: The excellent teacher scheme is something that I would think about doing in the very near future, and because it's something you do on the job, as you like, within the classroom, then it's something that I would definitely want to go for, because it means that you can stay in the classroom and teach and do what you're good at.
1: At the end of the half-day observation, Martin reveals his findings and whether an teacher status has been met.
5: Criteria for the excellent teacher has not been met overall. However, there are significant strengths and some significant weaknesses. Tremendous strength in the results that the pupils of these teachers have attained. Pupils have done their teachers proud with it. Second strength is actually the second standard. It's the subject knowledge and expertise of the teachers. Up to date and excellent in their subject knowledge and expertise. When it comes to the third standard, there's some work to do here. The lesson planning is good, it's not excellent. And it's so important that the planning of the full range of ability is high on the agenda in any lesson. The teaching and managing and discipline is also a little bit on the cusp here. The weaker area in assessment and evaluation is that there was little evidence of teachers consistently and critically evaluating their own lessons. And the last standard, absolutely splendid. There's clearly a culture in this school of teachers, you know, supporting other teachers and sharing good practice. All the teachers that I have seen are good teachers. They're committed teachers. They're contributing much to the pupils and they're a credit to your school.
1: More detailed information and links to the Excellent Teacher Scheme can be found on the Teachers TV website at www.teachers.tv.

0: 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Anderson Welcome you all to our series of video conference teacher training program organized by the Distance Learning Foundation TOT Public Company Limited Regional English Language Office of the American Embassy represented by Mr. John Skakel SIT Graduate Institute Vermont the United StatesThis series is Learning to Read, Reading to Learn, Reading as a Tool for Lifelong Learning. And our guest lecturer is Professor Margie Anderson from SIT Graduate Institute. Welcome, Professor Margie.
1: Thank you. Sawadika. I'm so happy to see you all. It's great to be back again. Hello, everybody. And I hope you had a great week.In your classrooms and teaching and doing all of the work that you are doing every day. And so we're happy to be here to support you to continue on with the learning. So we continue to look at the question of teaching reading. And one of the things we've been focusing on in our sessions, this is now the 8th time we've been together in this session,And each time we've been trying to think about how do we establish what we started to call early on cultures of reading, and also how do you as teachers help to support your students in becoming readers of English so that they can use reading as a tool to keep learning. It is a circular process.This idea of learning to read and then reading to learn. And I think I was just thinking this week about how people kept telling me, oh, have you read this article? Or have you seen this story? Or have you read this book? And I realized just in my own life that when I read things and then talk about them with myfriends and neighbors and family, we are creating kind of communities around whatever it is we're reading. So in a sense, we're trying to create the possibility

0: เสร็จแล้วนะคะอาจารย์ค่ะ I think they're ready now
1: okay
0: where
1: great
0: where would you want to start
1: well maybe let's start in Bangkok because it looks like we have more people there and then we can go to Hua Hin second and we can just find out I would like to hear bothaspects at the same time. So maybe a couple of comments from Bangkok and then we'll go to Hua Hin. Both, what are you finding is working for you? So what are some ideas that you think are good ideas that work? And where are you still finding really difficult times, challenges? So maybe start in Bangkok and then we'll go to Hua Hin.
0: ค่ะ ท่านอาจารย์ที่กรุงเทพค่ะเชิญค่ะค่ะเชิญค่ะอาจารย์น่ารักมากเลยค่ะอาจารย์วอลันเทียร์ตลอดเลยค่ะ
1: Thank you
2: okay again from my class I use a simple story from magazine and there are a lot of interesting picture when I use with student I ask them to read from story and they are the interesting picture also they like to read because there is some interesting from picture and they can read simple words I think it's okay because they are interest for a story but the limitation or challenge the limitation of is about vocabulary and structure because they cannot read some and cannot know some structure but something else that work also for my class also I used to ask student to read after lunch from the text that they used to study before and they can learn they can read more because they used to

and because they read in class, and she helps clarify that. And as for the lunchtime that she mentioned, that, you know, the students read during the lunchtime as well, but that's not the simple story from the magazine. That's the text that they have learned in class, but she encourages the students to read again, to reread, you know, yeah, during lunchtime.

0: reading rich environment. And what I really like, well, there's many things, but one thing I really like is the idea that when the students are done doing other activities, they don't have the chance just to, hang out and do whatever. I mean, I don't know how old your students are. That's another piece of information I would be interested in, but that there are other things to read that you have brought in available in the classroom so that when they're done, they can't just say, oh, well, maybe now I'll go, check my cell phone messages. You create, it's part of creating this culture of reading. So I want to acknowledge that. And after Ajahn Narpourin translate this, then we see if somebody else wants to share from Bangkok.
1: ของนักเรียนอาจารย์ชั้นอะไรคะ
2: ผสมไฟล์ค่ะ in grade 5
1: grade 5 yeah she's got grade 5 students
0: okay. yeah oh lovely yeah lovely
1: ค่ะอาจารย์มารีบอกว่าท่านอาจารย์นี่นะคะเป็นได้ช่วยสร้างบรรยากาศนะคะให้เกิดการฝึกฝนทักษะการอ่านนี่มากเลยนะคะคือนอกจากในเวลานี่นะคะเรียนเสร็จแล้วเนี่ยนะคะตามบทเรียนแล้วก็ยังมีเอ็กซ์ตร้าให้อ่านในเวลาแล้วแถมยังencourage ให้สนับสนุนให้นักเรียนเนี่ยไปอ่านในช่วงพักกลางวันอีกด้วยนะคะเพราะนั้นเป็นการสร้างบรรยากาศการอ่านมากเลยค่ะซึ่งเป็นสิ่งที่ดีมากๆค่ะperhaps we can go to Hua Hin now.
0: Yes, okay, lovely. From Hua Hin, any thoughts? Thank you.
3: Well, from today, from Hua Hin, many teachers are absent because they have to attend a seminar. But from the discussion we had last week, a number of teachers come from small schools, far away schools, and children there are mostly like very poor kids, and the main common problem that are facing these teachers is how to get the students' involvement, how to get the students into reading, whether it is intensive or extensive, because even the English lessons in class, teachers sometimes have hard time in encouraging them to read. Anyway, Ajahn Rujira would share with you what has worked for her in applying some techniques in getting the students' attention to reading.
4: Good morning. We think that reading English is difficult for Thai learners. However, we have to use techniques how to persuade them to pay attention or how to make reading is interesting for them, let them free from choosing the text they like, or maybe we have to give them some prize if they can tell the story they read and can tell the story that they read and like for the students, for their friends, or maybe give some a big reward, something like that. Okay.
5: For me, in my class, first I introduce my student to choose the easy short story or maybe title or nonfiction for the student to read it. And then I set a group of the student and share the knowledge from the easy short story from title or nonfiction together in the group. Okay.
0: Thank you. Yes, I appreciate it.
3: We have one suggestion from Ajahn who's absent. The other challenge is evaluation, how you could trace the student's reading capacity. And she suggests that we can arrange a group activities, getting all these kids together and let them share what they have read. And second is to let them maybe let them choose what they like to read or something, choose a topic which

And it's there's so much artistic talent that can be that we can observe that way too. It's really nice. Serves more than one purpose.

0: ไปนะคะก็อาจารย์ SMS มาหาเราได้นะคะที่เบอร์086-677-2311นะคะที่ขึ้นหน้าจอนะคะ086-677-2311ค่ะMaji, we have just started the SMS feedback, you know, I mean, kindly provided to us by Khun John. Yeah, that we would like to know, you know, the, whether the teachers have watched, view us, you know, the program and what they think about, yeah, the program. Yeah. They can give comments or even introducing themselves, yeah.
1: Great, I can't wait to hear what you find out.
0: Mm-hmm.
1: It's really interesting.

0: I am the second to present about extensive reading. I think that the first thing for my student or all of us do, like reading for pleasure first. It's like me that I love traveling and I love to read about the books about traveling, something like this. I always have one in my bag. Today I left my heart in San Francisco. This is, but inside in Thai, in Thai. When I am free, wait for something and wait, just have free time. I will read, I have one in my bag always. So I think that for me, it's like this book is about towering. May God know a lot, and I can spread my idea. It's like that. From this book, I know about the history, and I know about the places, the history of that place, the people, the culture, and make us like reading as a long life as well. And when I read in detail inside, I know that I love wear jeans, blue jeans, and I know that in San Francisco. The brand name jeans, Levi's, in San Francisco is the resource of jeans, Levi's, that make me so appreciate, and I try to read it again, so that's why. And okay, my friend will present the last.
1: Okay, great, thank you.
2: We are the same group. We discussed a lot of extensive reading for my class, P. Dalat. P. Dalat let students to read something outside the class or extra reading. So for myself, I shape it in form. Maybe I do some form for students to write out something to show that they learn, to prove that they can do that. And I can learn something from my students as well. I think extensive reading students show their potentiality or something like that, and we can share something together, because at the end they have to say, give some comments, why do they like it, or what did you learn something from their reading, something like that. So I think it's good for students to be autonomous learner in the future, lifelong learning, lifelong learner.
3: Okay. Is that book report form?
2: Not just book report, but just paper to report. Each piece of reading.
3: Kind of, feedback form, yes, okay.
1: Yeah, thank you. Boy, there's a lot of information in what you've just shared, and I don't know which things to pick up on first, but I guess maybe there's maybe one thing from each one. From the first person in your group, what I appreciated is when you said that in intensive reading, the teacher can more easily, or I'm not sure this is not your words, I'm making my adjustment to it, but the idea that the teacher is able to support the learner. And I think this is a very important point. Because intensive reading happens in classrooms, because everybody's reading the same thing, because the teacher selected the material, yes, the teacher is able to provide more support. So this feels to me then that intensive reading is something that we use as teachers when we feel the students need support. So maybe we use it more when they're learning a new set of vocabulary, or when they're learning a new way of using language, a new structure. So that's a very important point. I loved looking at the guidebook, because in fact that's an example of what we're aiming for here. We, you know, the title of this is Learning to Read, Reading to Learn, Reading as a Tool for Lifelong Learning. So, and I have to comment that whenever you have that guidebook, or whatever book it is, if it's a novel, if it's anything, reading material,

0: Angie the idea of, you know, asking the participants to bring their the books that they're reading, you know, just pop up when, you know, you talk about Jennifer Pitt's guidebook, you know, when she said that, you know, she likes reading guidebooks, perhaps, you know, that would kind of, you know, stimulate, you know, others, you know, to go out and find guidebooks. And so I would like to know what about, what are the participants like to read, and perhaps even that would instill in them, you know, stimulate their interest as well. Perhaps, you know, they go out and find that kind of readings. Yeah.
1: I think it's a great idea. Yeah, and I love the idea of sharing that. That'll be great. So just a minute or two, and we can then start with Bangkok anytime you think they're ready. Just what has helped them, one or two people, and then we'll go to Hua Hin.

0: have somebody ready from Bangkok.
1: Okay, great. Let's go ahead then.
2: Good morning.
1: Hello.
2: Help me to fluent in reading English is I try to read all types of book because this way can make us to know various vocabulary. For example, the word operate. Operate in doctor, maybe the doctor use a knife to cut the patient, right? But operate in the mathematics textbook, it means a group of number can plus, minus, multiply or divide, something like that. So if I read many books, many field of textbook, it make me understand what vocabulary, meaning of vocabulary. I think that's...
1: Yeah. No, that's a wonderful example of, because we do become more confident. I mean, the word... The word operate is a really interesting word. You gave two examples of how that word works in English, and I think that there are at least maybe two more. I'm not going to try to pretend I can say them right now, but there's a lot of different ways that we use that word. So as you point out very well, by encountering the word in different kinds of texts, you become more comfortable with the word. So you don't assume every time you see operate, it's about a surgeon with a knife. You know, so this indicates a sophistication. You become more sophisticated in your ability to read different kinds of texts and to interpret what is meant. So that was a great example of becoming more comfortable.
0: ท่านอาจารย์ท่านแรกก็บอกว่าชอบอ่านหนังสือที่หลากหลายนะคะจากหลายสาขาซึ่งอันนี้น่าชื่นชมมากนะคะเพราะหนังสือยากๆนั้นเลยที่อาจารย์พูดถึงนะคะเพราะว่าอาจารย์ยกตัวอย่างคำศัพท์คำว่า operate นะคะซึ่งในทางหนังสือทางการแพทย์นะคะทางวิทยาศาสตร์ก็คือการผ่าตัดใช่ไหมคะทางการแพทย์นะคะแต่ว่าถ้า operate มาเจอในหนังสือคณิต

0: the book in Thai. So that's why. I have no choice. It's especially like something about drama. It don't have much book in Thai, and it's and something about Broadway. And the most important thing, I like singing, so I read the lyrics and sing along with, because it can make me feel confident in pronounce the word by song. That's all. Thank you.
1: Oh, thank you. I hope sometime to hear you singing some songs from Broadway.
0: Okay, it's my pleasure.
1: This is a very good point. Great. This is a very important point. Again, we hear, and this is why it's important and useful to ask the question of what has helped you, each one of us, to be confident and fluent readers in English. And so here Ajahn tells us that it's really being, she's motivated by, again, what she's interested in, which is Broadway. And it's hard to find those texts in English. She likes reading the lyrics because it can help her feel more confident when she sings these songs whenever the opportunity arises. So again, we find that here's the motivation that will take this person forward, and it's not the same motivation for the next person. So that's wonderful. And the more we tell these stories about what motivates us, the more we're able to then perhaps begin to ask the questions about what motivates our students. So you probably have noticed in your handout that there are lots more pages, and there are many more slides, and there are activities, and all kinds of things that we hope to get to. And we're going to pick those up beginning in session 9. Sorry, before I kind of wrap up, Naraporn, do you want to just translate that last bit about Broadway, etc.?
2: ค่ะท่านอาจารย์จากหัวหินนะคะก็บอกว่าชอบอ่านเรื่องที่เกี่ยวกับบรอดเวย์ละครบรอดเวย์นะคะซึ่งหายากเป็นเท็กซ์ภาษาไทยเพราะนั้นก็อาจารย์ก็เลยจะเป็นต้องอ่านเป็นภาษาอังกฤษแล้วก็วิธีการของอาจารย์คืออาจารย์ก็อ่าน 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
1: โอเค if you could just scroll ahead it's almost maybe 5 or 6 or 8 slides it says for session 9 and then there's also for session 9 actually the first one is just kind of our standard going forward assignment try some things in your classroom I know that it's a challenge to try the extensive reading idea but just see
2: sorry
1: if you can find anything to try no problem yeah. and then but the next one is actually the more important slide because in addition to looking at some of the other activities that I had prepared for this week which we will absolutely do next week are the first set are some very short activities that you can do in a classroom because I know that time is very precious and teachers are always wondering what can I do in just a few minutes. So we're going to look at some ideas when we begin session 9. Also, we're going to look at this idea of phonemic awareness. And those of you who have the handout and if you're watching on TV and can access the internet, the handout will be there too. You can see some of these phonemic activities, kind of short things that you can do with students, and we'll look at those next time. But also then, as you see on this slide, please bring a couple of questions that you would like to ask the people that I will invite to join us for part of the next session. These will be students who are not native speakers of English, and how they have used reading as a way of becoming more fluent and confident. So just bring some questions. Not everybody will have a chance to ask, but bring a couple so that we can take a little bit of back and forth with the invited guests next time. Naraporn?
2: อาจารย์ก็อาจารย์มาที่ให้กันบ้านนะคะค่ะกันบ้านอย่างแรก

0: I am in ASEAN.
1: I am in ASEAN.
2: I am in ASEAN.
3: I am in ASEAN.
4: I'm in ASEAN.
5: I am in ASEAN.
0: I am in ASEAN.

0: the examination at the end of the year, mm-hmm. but continuously we have the school-based assessment three times, from the classwork, homework, and all the projects.
1: Three times.
0: So yeah, three times, and the fourth time is the examination, which include the school-based assessment. 30% of that, including the exam. That is how we.
1: Oh, I see. 1 year is four times.
0: Yeah.
1: That's all. How about Islamic education philosophy? What's your opinion?
0: All what we have now, physically, well, we got it, the wisdom, all that, and the spirit, it's from Allah. Mm-hmm. So it's really an individual person. You are provided with that wisdom. How do you digest all the information from the textbook, internet, all that? Mm-hmm. It's actually up to you. And that is our role as teachers to lead the student to the right path so that they will have right choice when dealing with some problems or dealing with some choices. So sometimes also you cannot believe everything you read. Yeah.

0: How should teachers tackle the pernicious problem of cyberbullying? In this programme, we'll be providing you with ideas to raise awareness of the issues and dangers in both primary and secondary school, including examples of how you can use the curriculum to confront the threats posed by cyberbullying. We'll also be taking an overview of where teachers and schools can find help to deal with the problem. The programme's been filmed at two schools which have developed internet safety policies with support from the organisation's Child. It's a completely fictional scenario that's been created by the pupils themselves after being asked to consider different forms of cyberbullying.
1: So can we have some ideas then?
2: We could try somebody for sending rude text messages.
1: Rude text messages, that's a good one.
3: Bullying on chat rooms.
1: Bullying on chat rooms, yes.
4: Post a video on an online video library.
1: On an online video library, that's a really good one, isn't it? Because we're going to have a massive audience. So should we focus on that one? Right, I think the next thing we need to do is allocate our roles. So I want you to all sit round this table here. Getting them to move around in a room is good for a start. Secondly, if they're all sitting together around a table and they're actually thinking about issues and they're bouncing off one

0: another, they're generating ideas, and it's sort of scaffolding the learning.
1: What about the prosecutioner?
2: She gave no consent to be put on the website, and it isn't a joke to her because she got picked on for what was posted.
0: We try to deliver lessons in sort of engaging ways to get them to think about it, to talk about it, to do some personal thinking and learning. And we feel that this is a very good way of helping them to do that, really.
3: Your charges are that you put an inappropriate video on an online video library of your friend, Sophie. How do you plead?
4: Not guilty.
2: Good afternoon, Your Honours. My client, Sophie, was a victim of her friend's silly behaviour. It wasn't a joke at all, it was just mean on her, and she got picked on after school. Can I call my first witness, please? Did she know she was going to go online? Did she know that everybody in the whole world could see her dancing?
1: I think she saw the camera, but I don't think it was a joke. It was mean what she did.
3: Can the defence present their case now?
5: It's ridiculous it's being labelled as cyberbullying. It was a simple joke. I'd like to call in a witness. Would you like to tell us how you came across the video?
6: Well, I saw it on the web and it was like the top one there. It was really funny.
5: So you found it funny? You could see that this was a joke?
6: Well, yeah, it looked like it from what I saw.
2: Would you like to have been my client? Would you like to have been laughed at? Would you like to be on an online library?
6: Actually, if I was that person, I wouldn't really like that, but it was funny.
5: No more questions.
7: Although this decision is being made by pupil magistrates, a judge and jury could be appointed in larger classes.
8: I think she's guilty. I mean, it's not going to harm her, is it? Because she's just doing the video. She's not the one being bullied about it.
3: I agree with you.
8: Okay.
3: We have come to our decision and we find you guilty.

0: Schools are being encouraged to highlight issues surrounding cyberbullying in subjects across the curriculum, rather than relying only on opportunities presented by PSHE or citizenship. In this ICT lesson, pupils are being taught how to create storyboards using stories about cyberbullying.
1: The IT they're using is to create a storyboard using a Word document, creating text boxes to combine pictures and text about the story they're telling. IT is a very good way of getting cyberbullying message across because they can actually show visually how cyberbullying happens and they can talk about and explore ways it can be resolved. Tell us your story.
2: A little boy from secondary school has answered lots of questions in his class and he's getting bullied on MSN and text messages.
3: So, you know we're doing cyberbullying. You know we're using drama as a means. So, we're going to create these improvisations.
0: In drama, meanwhile, pupils are being asked to act out the impact of cyberbullying. It makes them think about the issues, and it helps them stretch their performance skills.
4: Why do you put those pictures of me on Facebook?
5: What pictures?
4: You know what I'm on about.
5: No, I don't.
3: Oh, it's great as a drama teacher because we want them to find other techniques to show cyberbullying. There's a group who came up with an idea of this person who's at home in their own room where they're meant to feel saved is actually feeling trapped and haunted by these messages that keep popping up on the social sites.
6: 60, 70,
7: such an idiot.
6: 80,
7: you little landowner. 90,
8: you have no idea who's sending them.
9: No, I don't know what to do.
10: Better sleep with one eye open, eh?
9: I don't know what I've done to them.
3: They've come up with some powerful pieces of drama. Watching them, I actually felt really... My stomach had sunk and it was a horrible situation. But that's exactly what they were meant to recreate because that's exactly how it feels.
11: I wish there was somebody I could tell.

0: This primary class is focusing on the different forms and effects of cyberbullying using role play.
1: I'll give you each a scenario and I want you to spend just a few minutes discussing your role play idea.
0: Here the teacher guides pupils to particular areas of concern, but then

0: and leaves them to think for themselves.
1: And we could put up mean and nasty pictures of her, maybe edited ones to make her look even worse.
2: If someone walks home and then they keep getting prank calls, and the first time someone's giggling,
3: and then the next time it could be silence.
4: Yeah. So we'll start off laughing at the phone because it's a picture.
2: We should go, because we're being nasty.
5: Drama is really effective because it engages the children. It's a really creative way of them learning. They're involved, they're all involved with it. They have great ideas and it just gives them that insight into cyberbullying. Okay, group two, could you show us your role play, please?
6: Hey, we should prank all those girls over there.
7: Yeah.
2: Hello? Hello?
5: If it were to happen to them, they would know what to do, who to tell, and what forms of cyberbullying could take place.
2: I'm going to get you.
8: They're coming to get us. What are we going to do?
0: It's also suggested that role plays could be developed into presentations for the whole school and also for parents.
9: Look, you've got a message.
2: Oh, yeah, so I have. What does it say?
10: I'm watching you. Be very afraid. We should report this straight away.
5: It may appear at first as though it's a joke or it's not harming them in any way, but actually, you know, that mental impact, you know, it really can affect children.
0: Cyber charters are a way of encouraging pupils of any age to think through how they use online and text communication. It's an approach that's especially useful for highlighting the importance of privacy and the dangers of inadvertent cyberbullying. The lesson involves class and group discussion.
11: You'll notice that you've got a sheet on your tables, and there's two questions on that sheet. The first question says, when you're using ICT to communicate with others, what are your rights? And the other one says, what are your responsibilities?
12: I think it's like one of our rights to like have to like be safe and to feel safe and comfortable on the internet.
11: Any other responsibilities you can think of?
13: I make sure that we don't put any photos of ourselves.
14: Tell your parents and what's going on.
11: Yes, that's right. It's your responsibility to tell your parents what you're using online. That's right. Well done. We're thinking about how they could be exposed to cyberbullying, but also how they might end up being part of cyberbullying by passing on other information.
15: So you respect other people and their property, so like their pictures, like don't send them to other people so it gets all around and everything.
0: The groups feedback their ideas for the class charter.
11: What are our rights? What do you think, Skyan?
16: It's our right to stay safe on the internet.
11: Let's put that down.
17: To not be forced to do anything you don't want to do.
11: Lovely, thank you.
18: How our parents have a right to know what's going on.
11: Now I want you to start thinking about what your responsibilities are.
19: Keep your personal details locked up and to never give anybody them.
20: It's your responsibility to tell an adult and see if they can sort it out.
11: I think it's a good way to get the children really thinking about it, and without doing a focus lesson, they don't really have those kinds of opportunities for discussion and sharing their ideas with other children.
0: Charters could also form the basis of a cyber contract, which is signed by every pupil. Support for schools and teachers is readily available from groups such as Beat Bullying and ChildNet. We asked ChildNet's education manager to highlight some of the action that can be taken to protect children from cyberbullying.
21: In terms of resources that teachers can use, there is Safe to Learn that goes into cyberbullying in great detail, what schools can do to prevent cyberbullying, the law that relates to it, and how they can prevent cyberbullying as well. And I highly recommend encouraging your pupils to become a little bit more technical. Explore the safety features that are available on their favourite services. On the ChildNet KidSmart website, we've got a skills school where pupils, adults, parents or teachers can skill themselves up. They can learn how to block people on MSN. They can also check their privacy settings on social networking sites so they're not allowing anonymous people onto their accounts. I'd also really encourage teachers to let their pupils know about the new Click Clever, Click Safe code, which is Zip It, Block It, Flag It. First thing that a teacher needs to do if a child's reported bullying via a mobile phone is to tell them that they've done the right thing in reporting to them in the first instance. Secondly, teachers need to be aware of any policies in place within school if they need to, for example, contact the child protection officer. But what we need to make sure that children do if they're being bullied via a mobile phone is to keep hold of the evidence, so they've got a record of what's been happening so that they're able to show somebody exactly what's gone on. And of course, perhaps a teacher might recommend that a child reports through to their network provider.
0: Braden Forest School has been awarded top marks for e-safety after reviewing its policies through an online system designed by the South West Grid for Learning.
1: It's called 360 Safe, and what it's enabled us to do is to really check that all the work that we've been doing across the board with our youngsters, with our parents, with our teachers, really fit the bill. For example, the policies section makes sure that you've got a policy that has been developed with the whole school ownership in mind, so everyone is involved.
0: You can find more resources via the Teachers TV website, including dramatisations that you could use as lesson starters in both secondary and primary schools.

0: tournament. Remember, we have a reputation to maintain.
1: Brenda Bigland has been head teacher at Lentrise Primary in Buckinghamshire for over 15 years, and she's made ICT central to her school improvement success.
0: I think what we're trying to do at Lentrise School is to a hub of learning, not just for children, but for a whole community. And ICT has obviously been hugely instrumental in that. So this is about 21st century learning, but involving a community, not just the pupils in a school.
1: Lentrise is an outstanding primary school and has had many awards and international recognition for its work, particularly in leadership. Brenda believes that the integration of ICT throughout the school was a key factor to this success. Here we'll see some of the many ways they use technology for learning and teaching, Brenda's distributive approach to building leadership within the school, and how they use ICT to build a broader learning community beyond the school gates. This is the story of their journey. When Brenda first started in 1994, the school had a falling roll and only a handful of outdated computers.
0: I think the thing is, when you start with three BBCs and no internet, and you've got over 300 children in the building, for me it was important that we actually put some more computer technology in, so we just went for computers. And we put internet connectivity in one room, because at that stage, that's all I could afford. And I know this sounds absolutely crazy, but the next step we took was into video conferencing.
2: So does anyone know anything about me yet?
3: You're an Olympic athlete, brother.
1: Today the Year 5s are talking to Paralympic 800-metre champion Danny Crates.
4: What is it like walking onto the track?
2: When you walk onto the track for a big, big race, it's really, really scary.
1: The school first got this equipment in 1998.
0: I saw a sheet come across my desk from a company that wanted to sell video conferencing. So I rang them and said, look, I think this would be fabulous in primary education. Have you got many primary schools doing this yet? And the answer was no. So I negotiated with them that we would show them how it could be done in a primary school if they would come and train us and work with us. And that became the kind of partnership that has lasted for 12 years.
2: How many of you have ever seen an Olympic medal before? Well, here's the goal. I'm afraid you won't be able to hold this one.
4: Really exciting to speak to Danny, because you wouldn't really go face to face with an Olympic athlete or a Paralympian, but we were quite lucky.
0: We have talked to sports personalities. We've talked to Europe. We've practiced French by speaking to children in France. Real learning.
2: You can all make Olympians.
5: Thank you very much. I have to give away.
1: The next step was to put internet connectivity throughout the school.
0: The rationale for that was not just to use, say, laptops or whatever in the classrooms. It was because I had already seen the birth of the interactive board.
6: I wonder if that's Sarah Percy or Bill.
0: So I then went out and found a provider and worked with that provider. And instead of putting just interactive boards in year 5 and 6, we put them in every classroom. That was a huge cost to the school.
7: Do you know what we're going to do? We're going to all go and have a go at doing it on the computer.
1: Jill Watson, one of three assistant head teachers, is early years coordinator and school improvement manager for ICT.
8: One of the reasons that we've planned this session this morning, it gets them into the key mouse skills, it gets them thinking about making their own storybooks, get them excited about telling stories and then reading them back. And as you can see, they are really enjoying it, learning that clicking a button does this and does that. I mean, it's just fabulous.
9: See, it's going backwards.
0: For some people, they think, well, why would you want to do it to a four-year-old? But actually, if a four-year-old starts with confidence, they can conquer the world by the time they're 11.
10: So we've got our cameramen, we've got our owls.
0: Then we started to think of the tools that would work with the interactive board. So then other things came on board, webcams, visualizers. So what is to create a pocket of technology in every single classroom.
10: That's our story, do you remember that?
11: Children actually love bringing the cameras in. I use it as an appraisal tool, so we can watch it back and we can say, oh, what could have we made better there?
12: So they're on their branch. My hands off to on their branch.
0: I made sure that if I brought anything new into the school, everybody was trained. So it wasn't a question of training one person, we trained an entire staff.
12: We read this one for Sarah, Percy, Bill and Mummy. Lucy, which picture does that go with?
0: So every time something is brought into the picture. We evaluate it, we check about what impact we're seeking from it, and we actually start being people who can support each other and take things forward.
1: Lentrise has a very mixed intake. Overall, pupils start with below average attainment, and about a third of pupils have special educational needs.
7: Let's have... Do you have Mike TV?
1: Jo Ray is another of the assistant heads and is Key Stage 1 manager and the school's SENCO.
7: Are you ready?
1: Today her Year 2 class is working on a news report.
13: Hello there, what is your name?
14: Mike TV.
13: What are you looking forward to?
14: Eating all the machines and having all my chocolate bars.
15: For children of all levels and abilities, it gives it a real purpose. They know that they're doing a report for somebody, they can watch it, they can show it to other people, rather than just an exercise where they're writing something in their book or they're just talking to each other.
1: Now all teachers in the school are expected to integrate ICT into their lessons, but this did not happen overnight.
16: So now we're going to move on to play scripts.
1: Key Stage 2 manager Simon Ashby, the third of the assistant head teachers, has been at the school since 1994.
17: It's completely different to how it was when I first started.
18: I'm very angry with you!
17: In particular, the introduction of the interactive whiteboards in order to set up all our lessons. The first year I was working all weekends at it, but the payoff following year is slightly easier because you've got sort of the basis and then all you've got to do is work on it and adapt it for that particular year group.
7: If we're doing PowerPoint presentations, we're going to need some laptops for them to do their presentation.
1: Brenda believes that continuing professional development of the staff is crucial. Jill runs planning sessions with teachers to maintain effective use of ICT.
7: Survey, so tally the colours of the cars that go past.
6: Photograph everything that went past would probably be a bit too much, wouldn't it? But
7: difficult.
6: You could video and then they could come and analyse it inside, couldn't they?
7: Yeah.
6: It's not just about training new staff that we get in, it's empowering the staff that we've already got to use new resources or to use the resources that we have or that they think might only be suitable for Key Stage 2 children, Key Stage 1 children, vice versa. And it's like, well, actually, no, this is going to work really well if you have a go at doing this and, you know, try it with the group and then maybe roll it out with the rest of your class.
7: Is
6: it
7: worth having that on somewhere else? We could put that in the media centre.
6: Yeah, then that would be a really good IT focus for one of your groups.
7: Definitely. Yeah.
19: We're made very aware of the resources that are available so that if we need to use them, we can, and they're there for us to enhance our lessons rather than replace, you know, the learning objective.
7: I think we're trusted to use our own professional judgment to decide if it's appropriate to what we're doing, if it fits with our children.
0: I think it's important to recognise that if you really want people to sing from the same song sheet, then they have to have a part to play within the organisation. And if I'm there telling them at every step of the way, do this, do that, take that next step, then what's the part they're playing?
6: Which question have you got to you then?
4: We've got number 5.
1: As part of Brenda's distributive approach to leadership, everyone is encouraged to be a leader. Kirsten Paveley heads up a science and DT project with her Year 5s.
20: They're creating quizzes for the Year 2 children. These kids have had to sort of get the questions pitched at the right level and understand the curriculum that Year 2 are actually studying so that they can actually get some questions that are relevant to what they're doing at the moment.
6: Yes. Don't forget, they have to know if they got it right, don't they, so give it a grade.
4: It makes you feel quite grown up, but it also gives you a nice feeling to know that you're helping some younger children.
0: It's about everyone understanding that they have a leadership potential of their own. I'm including children in there, and every teaching assistant is involved in the development of the learning resources on that learning platform.
6: We call it Lentrise Learning World. It's a secure platform for the children, parents and community to be able to access.
0: It made sense to give children first remote access to learning. That's where we started. You know, a child who's at home, maybe a child who's not well, you know, if they've got some learning resources that they can access, then you're keeping learning going, you're keeping that enthusiasm for learning.
6: In the pupil zone, we've got all the year bands here. And so, for example, if I go into Year 2, we've got a section for their homework. The children go into their science homework here, and the teachers set it up so that the activity is open on the correct date.
4: The best thing about the learning world is that once you've done your homework, the teachers will mark it. So maybe the next week you can look back on what you've done and see what the teacher has to say on what you've done, and you can show your parents and they can help you improve what the teacher has to say.
0: And then having done that with children, we suddenly thought, well, actually we can give parents access to more too.
8: In the parent zone, we've got topic challenges, which are linked to the curriculum areas that the children are studying. So it's the idea is to engage the parents in the children's learning. So for example, here in year one, it's to find interesting facts about the local area.
0: So we now have a parent zone, we have a children's zone, we have a governor zone, and it's just become this huge resource that I think really shows how IT can make you a hub.
1: The school has a cyber cafe, which pupils use if they don't have home internet access. Jill also runs weekly cyber cafe sessions for parents with their children.
8: I've been running the cyber cafe club for a number of years, quite open with the parents when they come to the first session that they attend and say, you know, what would you like to get out of this? Do you want to learn about, you know, what your children are doing in school? Do you want to learn how to use email? And the key to it is they have to attend with their child.
3: Looking at the kind of resources they have, because they often come home and say, I did this today, or we used this particular thing today, and it's good to actually see exactly what they are doing. And it's amazing how much they pick up, you know. So, yeah, she really enjoys it.
21: I did number four.
3: You did number four.
21: Okay.
3: Now press play. There, that's it.
1: A recent survey suggests the majority of families in the school do have internet access. So for pupils like George, doing his weekly science homework online is no problem.
22: OK, let's go down to science homework. OK, think carefully about what the following plants' parts do. The roots of a flower for?
23: The roots are for to take goodness up and water up it.
22: For George, it's his favourite homework of the week. I think because there's the fun element to it.
23: Because when I learn things, I like it when I share them with her, because you can do it more easily, because I'm not very good at spelling, but with pencils.
22: Let's go and have a look at what your teacher said about last week's homework. For me, I like it because it is a direct link with the school. Talking to the teachers via the internet feels as if I'm face to face with them. So we're learning together. She said, well done, George. You thought carefully about your answers.
0: I think what the VLE, our learning platform, has done is to predominantly engage parents with their own child's learning. I think that to me has been the best thing of all.
23: Even though this is the first time we've done this, isn't it? Do you press that?
1: So, what's the future for Lent Rise?
0: Okay, maybe it's a silly idea. Nintendo's. I mean, I see some potential. What I don't want it to be is adult. It's very difficult to know where you're going to

tomorrow. And actually, I think my job is more about evaluating the new technologies. And if we think it's going to add to what we're offering here, we'll bring it in.

0: Longfield School in Darlington has had a real leadership revolution over the last 5 years, with technology at its heart. In 2003, things were very different. They had a falling roll, their GCSE results were less than 35% 5A stars to C, and they had only a handful of computers. When Keith Cotgrave took over as head that year, he believed ICT would be key to helping him and his senior leaders overhaul teaching and learning and transform the school.
1: We don't engage in a technological revolution because we just think it's a nice thing to do. You know, we're doing it because there's a real hard edge to it. And it does make a difference. It has made a difference.
0: Under Keith's leadership, by 2009, the school results had leapt to 78% 5A stars to C. We'll see how Keith built up strong middle leaders to drive their new technology vision, the systems they've built to finance ICT and audit ongoing improvements, and how they continue to drive forward curriculum developments. This is the story of their journey. When Keith first arrived at Longfield, the school only had a few computers in the building.
1: Longfield was pretty much like going to a museum. The lessons were characterised really by a 1970s or 80s sort of feel to them. They weren't very engaging, they weren't very lively. The only way we were going to raise standards, to my mind, was to get a large set of like-minded teachers who were committed to the Raising Standards agenda and just provide them with the kit and the wherewithal to transform the learning in the classrooms.
2: Right, everybody, I'm going to open our lesson today through my Talmos timetable. And as you know, when you go onto your timetable on Talmos, you'll have today's lesson and all the resources there.
0: Now Longfield has a sophisticated learning platform that enables teachers to share resources not only with each other, but with every student.
2: I think the sharing of resources, it's great that they can go into their timetable, they can see what they're going to be doing. If they have a homework task that's based on something they've done in the lesson, they can access the PowerPoint again, they can look at the slide that talked about whatever it is they've been asked to do.
3: I've looked before on my timetable to find out what I've got, and if it's something you don't really know about, then you can go off and do a little bit of research before the lesson so you feel like a bit more confident when it comes around to the lesson.
2: So today, by the end of the lesson, I want you to understand what a quest narrative is.
0: When Keith started, none of the 54 classrooms had an interactive whiteboard. He changed all that in the summer holidays of 2005.
1: The plan was pretty simple, and I think people like plans to be pretty simple. During the summer, we decorated all of the classrooms, we ripped out all of the blackboards, we put in whiteboards, we put a PC on everybody's desk, we put 250 machines around the school for the children. And so that September, everybody came back, and that was the way the classroom of the future was to be.
2: Characters. Give me an example of one just to start us off.
4: Like a baddie.
2: Great idea.
5: They're all very colourful, so it makes you want to learn about it more. So
1: a question. When we put the boards in the first instance, I was very, very careful to say to staff, we've only got one objective this year, is to become reasonably familiar with that whiteboard. It wasn't a big ask.
2: So you have 2 minutes to think of as many of these stories as you can, starting from now.
1: A byproduct that we didn't expect was the amount of creativity and the enthusiasm that was generated and making their own resources.
2: Stop! Excuse me. One of the things that I wanted as head of department was to achieve a level of consistency of teaching and learning. For example, with things like assessment. Today's lesson, as a plenary, I'm using something we call plenary pyramid. We may have a resource like this ready. Somebody else can go into my timetable or my plans. They can access the resource, but they can also tailor the resource for their own class.
1: We chose to develop the learning platform, and there was two strands to that. One was workforce reform. You know, young teachers come into the profession and an awful lot of them leave after 3 years. And the main reason for that is the planning and the time that it takes. So one strand was to make that less labour intensive.

0: the other strand was those resources had to be put onto a learning platform in order to share them with the children.
1: So we're going to look at using the learning portal to share resources with both the students and colleagues.
2: Keith saw that developing leadership for staff training was essential for achieving his vision. He appointed David Hunton to lead staff development from the outset.
1: I mean, when I started, I was a head of department of technology, and in the department we did a bit of control and model making and things like that, so he decided that was background enough to launch an IT revolution. It's also by
0: at the end of the first year, I think about 14 people decided that they didn't really want to go on the journey, you know, and they decided to leave. Fortunately, there were some tremendously talented people already in the building. What Dave had was a massive amount of credibility with the staff. We were all learning this together.
1: And that has moved it into the Talmos server. If you don't just upload it. We now have training running across the whole year. We try to have an IT champion, as it were, in every department who supports colleagues. We have course CPD, which everybody's expected to attend. And my main responsibility is for personalised learning and personalised training. So I will spend time sitting with individual members of staff as often as necessary, as often as possible, to support their development.
3: That is so much easier than copying files, paper and everything else.
0: One of the messages I've tried to get across over the years, I'm no technology geek. I usually use an analogy about the car I have. I have a car, it's got a 6-speed automatic gearbox and 2 reverse gears, and I don't know how it works, but I don't need to know how it works. I just need to know what it does.
4: You know, the focal point is really, really sharp, and what's in the background has blurred away quite nicely. That's nice. Yeah, that's okay.
2: Financing the ICT developments required strategic thinking. Jeff Perry has been at Longfield for over 30 years. His art department was one of the first departments to get a cash injection for new technology.
4: Probably the reason why a lot of this equipment is in the room is it's because of people request. Now, when can we do graphics? When can we use computers? When can we have this piece of software? And at one time, we took it on loan and used it for 30 days. When we saw the results, we were then able to afford it. And that provides the impetus.
0: People have said, well, they must have received a grant, they must have won the lottery. None of those things were true. We just used normal school budget and a little bit of capital money.
5: So this is the Longfield server room. When I arrived 6 years ago, there was none of this equipment at all.
2: Network manager Les Shutt has been key to the strategic ICT investment plans.
5: And I started working, we changed out the servers, and going from 124 computers to 350. It was quite a jump, quite a leap. But we have now in place a rolling cycle of replacing our network.
0: Well, after the first

0: in a position that I inherited from day one, where there'd been a chronic lack of investment, a sort of a boom and bust economy where lots of kit came in and then there was no investment for a few years and the kit decayed and fell apart. Now every 3 years we recycle and renew.
1: One of the things we realised that we needed when we did our last upgrade was space. The art department using massive amounts of space. They're talking about doing more graphics courses and getting into movies. So we decided we'd go for a SAN solution, and we have a 16 terabyte SAN down there.
0: You don't really need to know the technical terms. It's not important. As a head teacher, you need to understand what the technology can do for the children and how it can engage children and how it can transform learning.
2: Now at Longfield, there is a computer for every two pupils. But importantly, these technology changes were led by curriculum developments.
3: The main impact for us when we looked at changing the curriculum was how ICT could play a bigger part in pupils' learning. We've moved away from a heavy reliance on textbooks and published materials, and we're much more adept now at looking for solutions through ICT. Some of that becomes independent study, some of it becomes peer assessment with one another, some of it becomes a focus on group work.
4: What do you think this flower represents for the Fibonacci pattern?
5: I think it's the like spirals inside it. Because
2: in this Year 8 maths lesson, the pupils are using a wiki site to share ideas.
5: So it looks the same as these patterns.
4: I feel like it's good for me because I'm learning how to do things by myself.
6: Quite good to be able to connect to others in the class, and they can give you advice on something and you can also give them advice on other things.
0: We do think it's a very sensible approach. Whether we're a long way down the government's agenda or not, I don't really care. I know we constantly are seeking and looking for new ways to make it even better. And one of the big areas that we are exploring now is the use of mobile technologies.
7: What do you think of that?
8: That's good.
7: How could we actually use a device like this in our lessons?
2: Assistant head teacher Terry Conway leads regular new technology sessions with members of the school council.
5: So for lesson objectives, instead of writing them, then you can take a picture of them.
7: So you can take a picture of your lesson objectives?
5: Yeah.
7: How much time do you spend writing your lesson objectives at the start of a lesson?
5: About 5 minutes.
7: About 5 or 10 minutes.
9: If you wait there in a lesson, you get a friend to video record it, so then you see the lesson.
10: We have a very active school council membership. We do call them the senior management team of the in terms of pupil voice, because they are. And most of our decisions, we actually run past them.
7: French? All right. How could you use this in French?
6: You could listen to how you pronounce things and understand a little bit better and try and pronounce them yourself the same way they do.
7: How could we use the camera in science?
5: Experiments.
7: Experiments?
11: At the moment, you just write the results of your experiment. Mm-hmm. Whereas if you had that, you could record the results straight into Excel after videoing it, and then you've always got the video with you when you go home and write it all up. It's an exciting prospect. I don't know whether it'll be happening while I'm still at the school, but like I can certainly see it happening eventually.
2: This new technology may not be in the school for a few years, but now pupils can access the VLE from home or from school.
12: You're going to open up that homework task, you're going to do it, and then you're going to send it back to me.
13: My mum really likes this system because she goes on the homepage of mine and see what homeworks I've got, so she knows that I'm not like leaving it to the last minute.
12: Right, and I'm going to give you all until 9 o'clock tonight to decide whether or not you can't.
0: Again, a lot of terminology around, you know, learning platforms, VLEs. It's the glue.
12: Any night before 9 on the computer, yeah, because I think that's late enough.
0: Technology is merely there to help you deliver better teaching and learning, and therefore better outcomes for children.
14: I think one thing we have established over the last year is the difference in staff's mind between using ICT for teaching. Yeah. And the understanding of how children use ICT for learning.
2: School leaders are responsible for keeping a close eye on the ongoing technology agenda. David Hunton does a regular health check of their ICT strategy.
14: But all the facilities that we're setting up at the moment are available 24/7.
11: Yeah.
14: So we're personalising it to a point where any child can access it at any time.
0: We do spend a sizeable amount of public money. To put too fine a point on it, we've got to see results. We need to know that actually outside of school, particularly, the kids are really making good use of it.
14: We do have evidence. When we first introduced the revision areas in the portal, we put a page counter on that. We had tens of thousands of hits.
0: They're in

0: school for 15% of the time, they're out of school for 85% of the time. I think we can find more gains in the 85% than we can in the 15%.
1: I believe that without the support of the head, it would have been impossible to drive through the amount of change and the pace of change that the school has sustained over the past 5 years.
0: What people have still got to really understand is that it's an entitlement for the children. This work has to be funded and will continue to be funded. All that's happening is that those teaching and learning materials are different. It's not an extra. It's not some mythical sort of bonus. It's what they're entitled to. And yeah, it is nice when Ofsted come in and say you're doing a fantastic job. It's quite a rare event, isn't it? But at the end of the day, we've got to do a job 7 days a week, 365 days of the year for the kids in the community. And that's what we're committed to doing.

0: attention.
1: Oh, yeah.
2: You're looking for capitals?
3: Islington Green School, North London. Here, a previous generation of students sang We Don't Need No Education on Pink Floyd's The Wall.
4: Choose one of these questions, okay, that you knew how to do, and then try and make up your own one. I'm going to give you 5 minutes to do that, and then after that what I'll do is I'll talk to you all about the prime factors one.
3: Aisha Small's Year 10 maths class, except that they do need an education, and have just started studying for GCSEs.
4: So, what have we been covering this term? Anyone?
5: Bearings,
4: which is part of angles, yeah, thank you. Danny, anything else? No, nothing at all?
3: Aisha is a mechanical engineering graduate, now on her second year of the Teach First programme. As a teenager, she was an independent learner and largely taught herself. But her students are exactly the opposite.
6: And I need to know how to work out that as well.
4: Which one?
6: The first one.
4: Right, what do I say now? Am I saying to you to do the questions? I'm just saying, how difficult do you think it is?
3: She's frustrated they're not more independent in their learning and has asked John Bailey to observe and give her some tips.
4: Doesn't matter if you can't always remember what the mathematical terminology is. But write down what topics you think the questions have been covering.
3: It's lesson one, Monday morning. Aisha has given the class some sample GCSE questions to test out how hard they find them.
4: What grades do you think they are, OK? So whether you reckon you can decide on your peers, right? Whether you think they are A grade, B, C, D, E, whatever. OK, I'll give you a clue now. There are no Fs and Gs in there, so there's none of that. All right, so if you think question one was quite hard...
7: You see, that's a pretty relaxed person, isn't it?

0: You're not stressing, your voice isn't raised, you look and feel as though you're really comfortable in the room. That's right, isn't it?
1: Mm.
2: Yeah.
3: If I see anybody who's wasting a lot of time doing drawings of their names or tags or anything like that, I'm going to get very irritated. So can you do that after you've done what I told you to do? Mm. Anyone got a pen or pencil they can lend Danny? No? Okay. 20p, get back at the end. Do I give you pens and pencils, ladies and gentlemen? No. So why do people every lesson come thinking I'm going to change my mind?
4: Calculators, I'll get you.
0: Do I give out pens and pencils? No, I don't. So this is part of your campaign for independence, isn't it? They need to be coming here with their own equipment.
3: I have done lessons where I haven't given them out at all, and I just sat there the whole time, and then they had a detention at the end where they had to have found one and do it.
0: Yeah.
3: And so I'm still trying to work out which is the best way.
0: I think what you're doing is the best way. I think it's dismal putting children in detention and having a pencil.
3: Yeah.
0: But I think having a supplier and saying, yeah, you can have one, but I want a deposit.
5: Yeah, which got 5.89.
3: Okay.
5: Yeah. And then I did the square root of that.
3: Mark, what are you up to?
6: Maximum 2.
3: Okay. Did you manage to find in your book about the prime factors?
7: Another perennial problem with this class is punctuality.
3: You didn't see it? When did you come in? I think you just snuck in without talking to me, innit?
6: No,
3: I think you did. What time does the lesson start? Thank you very much. That's when you were on time, right? Okay, year 10. The lesson starts at 8:45. Can I congratulate the people who were on time, the other people? If you were late, I will keep you in detention on a Tuesday or Wednesday.
8: Yeah, one thing I'm big on is personal responsibility, which they don't have, kind of. If something's happened, a little bit later, some girl comes in late.
3: Hello. Why so late? What's this?
6: I was talking to myself, she thinks about my trousers.
3: Because your trousers, yeah?
8: So I eventually say to her, why were you late? And she's like, oh, because Mr. Osaczynski kept me behind. But he only does that to people who don't have uniform. So it wasn't his fault. It was her fault for not having the right uniform. But they never see that. It's always somebody else's fault. So, and if they've forgotten their pen, that's why I say to them, what are you going to do about it then?
0: Yes.
8: But it's not really my fault that they've forgotten their pen.
0: Okay.
8: So.
0: So an independent learner can account for themselves?
8: Yeah.
0: Is that right?
8: I would say so, yeah.
0: Okay.
3: Is if we stop doing the GCSE questions, so stop doing them for me now, please. Oh, took them back from home.
9: On the first sit?
3: Sit there. Let's rearrange a bit because people were shy. So, I should be having how hard people think things were. So question one. Easy? Difficult?
10: C.
3: Medium?
10: Medium.
3: So people are saying they think it's a C for that. Let me just have a look in my book. Now, I'm going to... When I give these questions out to you, I try and make...
0: He's come in late, hasn't he? He's this child in the white shirt. He's not ready to work yet.
3: No.
0: He sits down, he has listens to what you say, and he's doodling. Meanwhile, you're staying with this child, which I greatly admire.
3: OK, that's Reykjavik. It's in Iceland, so is it going to be hot or cold?
6: Cold.
3: Probably. So, yeah, in the meantime, Aaron, he didn't do any work. Then he disappeared over there. Didn't do any work. Whilst the guy next to him actually was doing something. I don't know what to do with him because he's like that most lessons where he kind of doesn't do anything for about three quarters of the lesson. And then he kind of does a little bit at the end. First one, yeah?
0: What tends to happen is that we have meetings with them after they've mucked up. Mm. We say, could I see you afterwards? Mm. But the danger is, if I have a talk with you because I'm in trouble, I'm not really listening to what you're saying. Mm. I'm listening to find out, A, what the punishment is, and B, when you're going to stop. Whereas an experiment you might try, which I think might suit you very well, would be to make an appointment to see him. Am I in trouble, miss? No, you're not in trouble. But I want to talk about how we can make things better for you in the lesson. So you're not saying to him, come in the room, shape up or ship out, and you're in detention right away and declaring war. Mm. What you're doing is saying, I'm taking you seriously as a learner. This is a pattern I've noticed. Give me your feedback on it. And I want to see that pattern straightening up.
3: Anyway, to answer the question, so which one had the lowest temperature? It is Montreal. Thank you very much.
0: If you want me to be an independent learner in your classroom, what should I do?

0: You need to, I don't know, quite a lot of it's about common sense, I would say, to me.
1: Tell me, I haven't got any common sense, okay. So I need to know.
0: An independent learner should try things, because they're scared to try things and then get it wrong like that.
1: So you want to see an attempt made at a question?
0: Yeah. Also, asking questions, that shouldn't just be of me, of people around them. So maybe their partner or someone behind
1: them. I want to see people asking questions of each other.
0: Yeah. So that's kind of three things.
1: Got two more. The pressure's heavy now. It's crushing.
0: Well, an obvious thing to me would be to look in the textbook, I would say.
1: Yeah, okay. So I want to see people looking things up.
0: Yeah. And maybe explaining things to other people, which is part of the asking.
1: Fantastic. Our whole conversation is about this, isn't it? It's pretty clear that you've got command and control and they like you and they're learning.
2: Right, first of all, that shouldn't be out.
0: Okay, I ignored it because I thought you put it away. Put it away. If I see it out again, I'm going to confiscate it. Okay? And secondly, you should be getting on with this because so far it looks like Sammy's done some work, but you ain't done any.
1: So what we're doing all the time is trying to is just try and turn up the volume. And I think making sure you're clear what being an independent learner is and telling them that, making sure that you're really explicit in your directions, and keeping up or amplifying that encouraging flow. Tell me a bit more, explain a bit more. I think that's who you are.
3: You need to get your homework diaries out and write your homework in, okay? So we're going to recap prime factor decomposition. Then we're going to be talking about the second thing, which is to do with the sheets that are on your table. So in three squares.
4: Times. Two squared.
3: Thank you, Michael. Come sit down.
4: Times five.
3: Exactly. Okay, that is what's got you your two marks. It's a grade C question.
5: Aisha decides to be more explicit about what she expects of her students, sharing her insights into what makes an independent learner.
3: Because I left it from my previous lesson, you've got these sheets. Some of you haven't. Who hasn't got it? So the first one, for example, I would say that taking responsibility for your own learning is arriving on time. If you didn't arrive on time, then I think it's good that you come in and you apologise, which Michael did. So that's fine. Okay, so everyone get the idea. Different things that you've got to do to show each of these points. Okay, the right equipment. Thank you very much. So bring in the right equipment.
4: Ask questions.
3: I think that's going to come under another thing. So right equipment, arriving on time, doing the work. Somebody else said something else. Danny, what do I want you to do? All right, we're going to talk about that response in a minute, Danny. Okay, it's not amusing to me that people come to a lesson and cannot be bothered to do anything. That they never ever decide that they're going to ask anybody else for help. That they think it's okay to just say, I don't know all the time. That is not acceptable anymore. Sometimes, this is not really true of this class, to be fair, but some of my other classes, I get people saying, Miss, what do we do? And they haven't read the question, they haven't asked anyone next to them, they've just come in, sat down, and haven't bothered to even try and find out what's going on. They haven't attempted it. So I've said to those classes that I'm actually going to stop helping them unless they've tried it. Okay, it doesn't matter if you get it wrong, first of all, that's fine. Okay, so try it, have a go.
4: Try as Johnny said.
3: And yeah, try and error, fine. Try an improvement, yeah. So try and error, that's fine. A lot of the time, you learn things by making mistakes, because you remember where you went wrong last time and you think, I'm not going to do that again. The reason why I put explaining things is because if you listen to somebody, it's only a certain amount of information retained. If you start to write it down as well, or you see it, more is retained. But if you do all those things and then you explain to somebody else, you remember much more information. Okay? So that's why I put that it's good if you're an independent learner to explain things to other people as well. Right, so as a teacher, I'm actually learning more than when I was at school because I had to explain things to you guys. I understand things better than I did at school. Next thing you've got to do is the bit that Roma and Charlie were asking me about, which is this page. Answer these questions, and then there's exercises that I'd like you to do. You can talk to your friends. You can talk to who you want, okay? You can even get up and go to someone else in the room as long as you do the work. By the end of the lesson, I'll have expected everyone to at least find out what numbers 1 to 8. Okay, and then you should look onto the exercises as well. I should be your last port of call. Tempe?
6: No, I'll put it back at the end. You can take my diary.
5: Right.
6: So what
5: else to do? Having got Year 10's input.

0: But it's time to put theory into practice. Can they find the information for themselves?
1: Right, where are they kept?
2: Over there.
1: Look how I can see one there. I can see some somewhere else.
3: Do you know what a thingy is, Raymond?
0: Question one asks, what is a database? The answer is in the textbook, but Aisha hasn't given a page reference.
4: This one.
5: You found it in the index.
1: Okay, we'll keep looking then. Okay.
0: The students are finally searching for themselves.
6: Is that database?
1: That looks to me like a two-way table.
6: Yeah.
1: Although, if we extended it, I suppose it could kind of be a database, yeah.
6: Is that ish?
1: That shows me that you have actually understood the question and are applying it, which is good.
6: Yeah.
1: So, what do you think? Shall we?
2: If they could write down why it was a database, it'd be yards ahead, wouldn't it?
1: So why is that a database?
6: Because it's holding data.
1: All right, year 10. Can I stop you, please? Can I stop you? I said about 20 minutes.
3: Please.
1: Right, can I just say I've been very pleased with the way you've been working today.
3: Yay.
1: You've been excellent. Natsune said this isn't really work, what's the point? It is kind of work, but I'm glad that you didn't think it felt like it. And can I thank you all for a good lesson? You can go 2 minutes early, lucky you.
3: Bye.
1: Okay, bye. Thank you, I'll see you on Friday.
3: Wow.
2: Good, what did you think?
1: It was great, it was a really good lesson. It's quite a nice introduction to a topic, actually.
2: Then we've got an unmitigated success on our hands.
1: Yeah, they all learn, which is nice. They seem to like it, eventually.

0: No.
1: Open the page.
2: I don't want to hear you say that.
3: Put that umbrella around once and take it off you.
1: Warum?
4: Lambton School, Hounslow. John Bailey is on his way to observe Science NQT Jim Weiss.
5: Let's look at some things that we take for granted now, okay, and think about kind of the ways or how long ago it was invented.
4: Today, Jim's teaching a top year 9 set for a double lesson on how inventions are developed.
5: Soap. How old is soap?
6: 2,000 years.
5: Good. Yeah, about 2,500 years ago by a group of people in the Mediterranean called the Phoenicians, and they were the first ones that seemed to have come up with this chemical stuff and that seemed to clean them better than just washing in water.
4: Right? Jim always wanted to teach and has had a series of jobs, including 8 years in youth work, before fulfilling his ambition.
5: The reality is that most things are done by large groups of people in the long run.
4: He's an experienced public speaker and is aware that his reliance on rhetoric can lead to him underplanning his lessons. John Bailey's here to give advice.
5: Well, first people never thought you could fly, but they figured out how to fly. The next step was how to fly faster and faster and faster. And in the UK, someone developed how to use a jet engine or jet propulsion because they figured out the chemistry of the combustion of certain fuels.
7: Now, I think they like this, but you're talking a lot now, aren't you? And I wrote near the entertainer and underlined it. And I started looking at these kids' faces. And I was wondering, how much are they learning and how much are they along for the ride?
5: Rubber has been around for hundreds of years. When Columbus and them first started going over to America, they found these people had balls of this stuff that would bounce.
7: You are a fantastic storyteller.
8: Yeah, it's one of the things that drives me. It's one of the motivations to teach is to entertain and to share. And so it's really hard for me to step back and say, okay, when are they learning? And it is one of the difficulties.
7: Okay, so if we can crack it, we'll have done something really good, won't we? I want to find some way of using all your talents, but getting them working more independently, getting the level of challenge higher, getting them doing more of the work and turning you into

0: more of a guide by the side.
1: Mm-hmm. Write down these items, and then we're gonna come up with like three or more properties that you would want the material to have. Think about its purpose, and then try to think about what property you need in that product or that material to meet that purpose. Okay, car's body. Komal, give me a couple of them. Because it's
2: strong.
1: Strong.
2: And really, really light.
1: And light. Good. Okay. All right, Harvier.
3: Rust proof.
1: Okay, good. Shamsa.
4: Something that can be shaped.
1: Ah, shape. The best word is malleable.
0: I liked when they were thinking about those materials for cars and the qualities that you look for in windscreen materials. Mm-hmm. But I thought, wow, that would have made a really good sort. All you had to do is put up on the...
5: the smart board or something.
0: On the smart board, 80 qualities of materials, and then ask them to group them around various parts of the car. Then you could have said, go, and then bang. It stops you from dishing it out to them. And you can set them challenges. Yeah, I want at least 7 qualities for each box, that kind of stuff, so that they're doing the work. Mm-hmm. And then we keep you, the narrator and the storyteller, we keep you there for big moments.
6: Kevlar. Next, the class is given information sheets on well-known inventions and is set the task of creating a flow diagram listing the key stages of development.
1: They had a need for a cured flu. Okay, so you can write that. That's the first starter. I'm just trying to pick like one major point out of each paragraph, okay, that you can explain, okay, or maybe two at the most.
0: I've got some questions about the level of challenge, because I'm thinking, okay, I don't know too much about these kids, except they're in a top set. Mm-hmm. And if I met one of them and said, the way inventions work is there's a mixture of old and new materials, new needs get discovered, and then it gets brought to market, he could probably get the whole lot in about 10 minutes, couldn't he? Mm-hmm. I'm not a scientist. I could probably get the whole lot in about 10 minutes.
1: Okay.
0: So I'm worrying about how well stretched the smartest kids are in there.
1: This class is set, I think of them as a unit, so I don't think about its differentiation as much, but I need to. I mean, just when I think of, as you say, you know, ask myself the question, what could the high flyers achieve in this topic today?
0: I like differentiating from the top. I like the idea of finding out what your highest achieving pupils can do and setting the pace of the lesson from that. So you know that you want to teach me how to build a Polaris missile, and you know that you can give me the blueprints for a Polaris with a diagram, and I'll go away and learn how to do it. There's someone else in the room who won't last fuss unless you give them some soda in a tube and let them do some work with a propulsion system. There's someone else in the room who will be able to read some basic principles from a textbook and will be able to get it a bit better if they talk with someone else. Mm-hmm. So you've got your experiences, and then the last thing that you need to make sure is that once children have had these experiences, you know that they understand. And that sometimes that one-to-one questioning doesn't give you enough information. Mm-hmm. So they need to do a presentation. Maybe you need to ask other kids to help you assess it.
1: Tell me about your process of what you think the post-it notes, how it went, how it was developed.
7: This scientist was trying to create a strong adhesive.
1: Okay.
7: He created one, but it was a lot weaker than what was currently used. Another scientist named Arthur Fry was in the church choir, and his placemakers wouldn't stay in his book, so then he used it to keep his placemakers stuck in his hymn book, and then 6 years later, 3M started to distribute it as post-it notes.
0: All that stuff about how inventions are made, what's our learning objective there? What is it you want them to know? What's the skill you want me to have by the time I've done this?
1: Do you see a pattern of a process of how things are invented? Or could you lay out a pattern for inventions?
0: Was there any more to the lesson than that? Is there anything more you wanted to understand or know?
1: No, it was a cheerleader, it was a cheerleader lesson, in that it was like, shouldn't you love science because? It was almost like that kind of a lesson.
0: So we're both feeling it's a bit thin, aren't we?
1: Hmm.
0: I can see two things about it. One is, if I go to science because I want to do something,

0: 40 minutes has passed. Yeah, okay, it's interesting. The guy's told us some interesting stories about Christopher Columbus, and the boffs who like all this abstract stuff are talking about him. But I haven't made, designed, drawn, or made anything happen yet. So I think one is it needs some doing, and two, it needs extended objectives. Because that's what planning is, isn't it? In the first step, it's being absolutely clear about what it is you want them to learn. And then the second step is being clear what experiences do you want children to have during that lesson.
1: Mm-hmm.
2: 2 weeks later, John's back to the same double lesson to see if Jim has been able to cut down his talking and get the pupils to do more of the work. Today, Year 9 are studying the structure and function of leaves.
3: You're going to be drawing from the slides bits of the leaf, okay? And you're going to want to use some of these words as you see it and how to describe it. At the very top, we call that the cuticle. As you go through the leaf, we get what we call these spongy cells. I'll come up this way. And these are the smaller tubes that we call the xylem tubes and the phloem tubes. Now, you're going to take the slides. Everybody, I want to make sure, makes a drawing of a cross-section of the leaf and labels what you can see.
2: Jim's followed John's advice with more hands-on activities.
4: Wait, I'm getting it. There we go, wait.
3: Excellent stem one right here.
5: I'm doing this one.
3: I got an A star drawing right here of a leaf. Get that labeled up, okay? That part there, okay? Really nice detail. Okay, we're gonna go on to our next little part. We've looked at what the leaf does. We looked at what the leaf structure is like. Como, did you see any palisade cells?
6: Sure.
3: You sort of saw them? Yeah, it's hard. A lot of you have excellent drawings of them, you just haven't labeled it. But that's what they are. Okay, these nice long bits.
2: Having helped the students understand the structure of leaves, Jim tests their knowledge of plant growth with a puzzle. They sort keywords into sequences to map the progress of seed development.
3: All right, I'm going to come around and then we'll look at them together.
7: Not plant structure. It's basic building blocks.
3: The glucose goes here, okay? All right. And so with the glucose, then it turns itself into these other bits, okay?
4: Have you done salt and mineral?
3: We're going to stop now. What does a seed need, okay, to get it to grow farther? Give me one.
8: It needs carbon dioxide.
3: Okay, good. Shankar, name me one basic building block that it makes out of the glucose.
9: Starch.
3: Good. Pamela, give me another one. Basic building blocks.
9: Cellulose.
3: All right.
0: That was much, much, much better. I was pleased with that. First of all, just tell me, since we met last time, what have you been doing?
3: Yeah, I've been focusing on chunking.
0: Okay.
3: So with realizing that not getting too much information all at once, you know, and, you know, trying to limit it to 3 to 5 bits before I have an activity for them that gets them to work on it and get it into their head and observe it. And then trying to be more specific about saying, okay, now we're going on to the next bit of information. You've learned that. Let's go on to the next bit.
0: Yeah, I'll tell you what I saw. There was a number of occasions when there was good independent practice. You know, they were figuring out how to use those microscopes and getting results from them. You're providing more frameworks for them to work independently. So you've got your multi-circle diagram, right. For example.

example. So the more frameworks they get, the better. I like the way, I mean, you're always going to be a talker in the classroom. I like the way you're using that to generate more plenary points mm-hmm. in the lesson. I like the fact that you're getting clear about your learning objectives and your outcomes. Mm-hmm. I think that you can make a quick gain by making those more elaborate. They don't have to write it down, but if at the beginning, if you're saying to them, and you're, by the end of the lesson, you're going to know A, B, C, D, E, and F, mm-hmm. you're going to be clever boys and girls. Mm-hmm. And it also means that during the lesson, you can say, how are we doing on objective A? How are we doing on objective B? How are we doing on objective C? So do you see it gives a rich journey. But I thought it was much better. I hope you think so too.

0: pay attention.
1: You're looking for capitals?
2: Brockworth Enterprise School, a 900-pupil secondary near Gloucester. Jenny Taylor's main subject is drama, but she's invited John Bailey to watch her teaching her second subject, history, to a mixed ability Year 9 group.
3: Cheerio.
4: Did you enjoy that?
5: Yeah. They were less shouty than normal.
4: Were they?
5: Yeah. Yeah, they're normally an awful lot of calling out. James wasn't here, which makes a difference because James and Daniel wind each other up. And I get so frustrated. I've got Dan and Russell and Dan and James and Sam and Zach and Jordan and Ashley and, you know, just all over the place. And they've all got the same name as well. And I can feel myself getting really wound up, and it's really hard to sort of keep a lid on it because I just can't.
4: Well, I've got some ideas about those boys that we can think about as well.
6: Liam, stop talking now. Sam, turn around. Thank you. Sam, just sit down in your place. I'll take that. You can have it back at the end of the lesson, Dan.
7: Obviously, I might be back at the end of the lesson.
6: No.
7: Why?
6: Because I don't want you to. Right, Sam, go and sit next to Poppy. So, first of all, everybody should now have written the title and the date and the objective. If you haven't got a pen, you're going to have to borrow one because I haven't got any spares. Not for you. They're board pens. Right. Bring your own pen to school. What we're going to be doing today is moving on from the work we've done about the end of the First World War, OK? And we're going to discuss how we as people would react to Hitler's behaviour before the start of World War II, and then later on we're going to decide whether you, individually, Harry, would support appeasement. And what I want you really to think about doing today is speaking and listening to each other respectfully. Hands up. You do not need to call out.
8: Right, we're all civilised human beings in here. We can show that we are. Now, so, title, date, objective. Remember, the Treaty of Versailles...
4: Pop, in an ideal world, do you want to say a bit more about speaking and listening? That's what I want to see today. We're all civilised people. Bang, now about the first... When I was watching it last night, I thought...
9: Could have made more of that.
8: I want you to decide on these facts what you would have done. So here we are in 1933. Hitler is in power. Secretly, he's building up his army and his navy and his air force, secretly. We hear a rumour about it. What would we do if we were the British government? What do you think you'd do if you heard he's breaking the terms of the Treaty of Versailles? Slap him. Maybe not physically slap him, but how could we metaphorically slap him?
4: You look in control to me, but you're worried about this group of characters in your room, and they feel that they limit your room for manoeuvre.
8: Ashley, if you can behave yourself, you can be my volunteer. So, I want Ashley, Jordan, Harry, can you come to the front, please? If you can wiggle along for me, Jordan. Wiggle along so we can all fit in. Wiggle along, all the way along. Further along. Go, go, go, go, go. Right, I need two more people. Who am I going to have? Zach and Sam. OK, so...

0: Children, hold it up so we can see it, my love. In front of your chest. Thanks.
1: Let's do a practice. It's 5 minutes into the lesson, and you've got them onto some interactive activity. Mm-hmm. You're free to come and give me what the American literature refers to as an ear message. An ear message is very quiet. The other kids are going to think that you're talking to me about work, because you're just going to, it's going to look like. So just tell me what you might say to me as a friendly ear message somewhere near the beginning of the lesson.
0: It's really lovely to see you working so hard. I want you to carry on like this for the whole lesson. Don't call out.
1: OK. Just frame it a bit more positively.
0: Can I see James the sweetie pie? Thank you. I know you can do it. First of all, we're going to write down appeasement and a definition, OK? And then I've got some cards, and I want you to decide whether you think appeasement was right or wrong. And we're going to read through the cards together, and then you're going to cut them out and decide which column you think they should go in, right or wrong, OK? So that is appeasement, what is it, and table.
1: I want to show you a protocol for an individual meeting with a child. Number one, start with a positive. Number two, name the issue. Number three, give a key message. And the three key messages are, I'm not going away. I want you to succeed. And you belong here. I want you to get the child's input. And I want you to end on an optimistic note.
0: Now, I'm going to do pass and shoot. Remember, you can pass to people on a different row, not on your own row. Germany deserved a fair deal. I'm going to pass to Poppy. Remember, minimum of a sentence, maximum of a box.
2: The policy of appeasement encouraged Hitler to be more aggressive. The more he got away with, the more Hitler thought Britain and France would never put up a fight. His confidence grew until he pushed that bit too far.
0: Thanks, Poppy. Who are you passing to?
2: Harry.
1: So it goes a bit like this. Jenny, I'm really glad you came to see me today. You're on time. And that shows me, that tells me you're going to become a much more responsible person. I really appreciate it. I wanted to talk to you, though. It's the second time I had to talk to you about having an earphone. And when I see that, it throws me off my mark, and I'm worried that other people can't learn. Is there anything you want to say about that?
3: I shouldn't have done it.
1: Yeah, OK, that's good. Next term, I've counted. I'm teaching you 36 times. And, you never guess what, next year, I've got you through the whole year. So, you know, I've got to sort this out. Understand what I'm saying? It's just a little bit difficult for you to get rid of me, isn't it?
0: Because, yeah, it is.
1: Because I'm engineering in a micro-success experience. Mm. And some of these grumpy Herberts don't often get a micro-success experience. If you blank me completely, if you're doing the, when does this end, sir? After about 5 minutes, I see I'm not getting anywhere, I say, Jenny, you know what? I can see this isn't a good time for you and me to talk. Off you go now, but you and I are going to have to talk again. And I stand up and finish the meeting, and suddenly the power floods back onto my side, and you leave the room knowing there's unfinished business.
0: Right, so what I want you to do, first of all, in your books, is fold your page in half. You've got two titles. Appeasement was the right policy, appeasement was the wrong policy.
4: We're not writing, we're cutting and sticking.
0: Yes,
5: When on leaves, you've got no one.
0: Ashley, darling, you're too loud. You need to come down. Right. Can I have everyone listening now? Thank you.
1: You've done the starter, in which you were mainly talking. You've done this, in which you're mainly talking. And then they get to the stage where they do the cutting up and pasting.
0: No, it's too much me. Well, Liam!
6: What?
0: Don't talk to somebody else when I'm talking to you.
6: You
0: have been sat here.
6: I need a new sheet.
0: You've done nothing for 15 minutes. You're not leaving at the end of the lesson.
6: Yes,
0: you're going to stay and
6: I
0: do some work.
6: Oh, I need a new sheet.
1: I think there may be more occasions when they could be doing stuff for themselves, which might just deepen the learning even more, and it might free you up to get to some of the troublesome kids a bit earlier.
0: Liam, you might as well turn around now and start doing something.
6: We have a new sheet.
0: I'm not going to.
7: A week later, and John's observing Jenny again. She wants to try and engage pupils' interest more by teaching

0: Right. Right. To start with, I want you in today's lesson to gain an insight into living through the Blitz. Remember last lesson we were looking at appeasement? This lesson we've moved on and we've got into the start of the Second World War. Ashley. Can you look at me when I'm speaking, please, Ashley? Thank you. How am I going to be able to tell that you have gained an insight into living through the Blitz, that you understand what it was like? How am I going to be able to find that out, that you know that?
1: By like, looking through our books.
0: I could look in your books, but I don't want you to write a lot today, Dan.
2: You can ask her.
0: I could ask you. And there's another thing I can do.
1: We can ask you questions.
0: You could ask me questions. Yeah, yeah, why not? That's what I'm paid to do. Yeah, no stuff that you don't.
3: Then we wouldn't know.
1: Yeah, we would, because if we told her earlier, we can refresh her memory.
2: Well, your name be Jesus.
0: Right. The first thing I want to do is I've got a picture of an Anderson shelter. And you are going to come up. Each person is going to get 30 seconds to look at the picture. And then you draw the picture as a group, all right? OK, number one's come up to the front, please. OK, you've got 30 seconds, starting now, this one.
2: There's a boy.
4: Oh, my God. How are you meant to draw that?
0: Now, you know, can you get your heads up so that everybody can see, please? Thank you. 5, 4, 3, 2, 1.
2: Get up, man!
4: No.
1: My dog! Yeah, and there's a lady reading the book on this one. On the two top ones, there's a little boy and that girl, they're sleeping.
0: Right, number 6 is in 10 seconds!
1: I know what it is.
0: Okay. What is an Anderson shelter for?
5: Families.
0: Yeah, for families. Oh, that's fab. Bunk beds and everything. Like the cabbages. We've all picked up on the teddy bear, I notice. OK, 10 seconds.
1: Yeah.
0: I need everyone listening?
1: Yeah.
0: Well done. First table to be quiet. Chanel's group, thank you. Pens down. I just asked you to be quiet. Don't talk.
6: Yeah, he's talking.
0: No. I asked you not to talk.
6: Well, tell him then.
0: No, I don't need to tell him because I told you. Right. Everyone listening? What I've got for each group is a worksheet here, and it's got a number of situations. Now, you have to fill in, Ashley.
7: I take as much food as I could.
0: You have to fill in what you would do as an action, and then when you've gone through the sheet, you might find. Liam, you've got to stop talking because I'm trying to explain.
7: I'm a cooker.
0: So only one person needs to write. You need to discuss this with every member of your group. And I've got a picture of an Anderson shelter to remind you. OK, 1 minute, then I want everybody's pens down and looking at me.
8: This group of boys right in front of us. When the writing comes, they go off the board. I'm just wondering if the script is differentiated enough. I wonder if they'd have done better with a writing frame or something like that. Because otherwise...
0: Yeah, but I want to get them all doing everything I want.
8: Yeah.
0: But, yeah, no, I see what you mean. And I think perhaps also I would perhaps have put them working in different places with different people next time. This is just to see how it goes moving the table system.
9: Though Jenny's teaching less from the front, she's not yet using ear messages to keep the boys' interest.
0: 7:50 p.m. You're sitting at the dinner table, about to eat. James, when the James, when the
10: yes. I'm wearing shorts.
0: Can you take your hands out your trousers because it looks weird? Right. You're sitting down at the dinner table, about to eat when the siren goes off. What do you do? Do you go straight to the shelter?
11: No.
0: What would you do?
11: Get my key, like I said.
0: Okay, so get a pen and write that down in the box. And there's a picture of an Anderson shelter to help you out.
10: Don't have a pen.
12: So this Friday is after.
13: So
12: what? This Friday after.
10: No.
13: Start.
12: Yeah, this is it.
13: Anyways.
12: When's after?
13: It's
10: 2 weeks now.
8: Tell me why you think it was good.
0: I think it was good because I handed the lesson over to them.
8: Yeah.
0: And I was sort of guiding it rather than directing it.
8: I spent a lot of time looking at this boys' group. At the beginning of the lesson, when the chat was going on, they were, and then, once they had something to do in the drawing and all that, they were absolutely the picture of focus. They were great.
0: Yeah, they loved it.
8: During the teaching period, they stayed with you for about three quarters of it.
0: I think there are times when I need to stand at the front and have them listen to me and teach them like that, but I think most of the time I can find a way of doing it differently.

0: Generate's next performance was back home at Thistley Huff High School. To discuss why the Generate and Race Into Schools projects have succeeded, and succeeded despite a lack of black or Asian teachers involved, we brought together Nigel Jobling, head teacher at Thistley Huff, Jan Webber, head teacher at Longton High, Malcolm Rushton, acting head at the Alexandra Junior, a feeder of Longton High, Martin Nugent, an assistant head who organises the Generate performers, Jay Gardner from the Race Equality Council, and Peter Mitchell, head teacher of the Thomas Alleyne's High School in Uttoxeter, which has just 13 pupils from ethnic minorities. After watching Generate, the discussion got underway on why the group had made such an impact.
1: It was obvious that there was a fair amount of racial unrest in the school. There was a lack of mixing. That's how it really manifested itself. The groups in school, the main two ethnic groups in school, just weren't mixing. And there was a lot of sort of context to that, one of which was we mainly had single-race primary schools, that all of our Asian children came from one particular part of the city, Shelton. They came in on bus by bus together, they went home by bus together, and they weren't really part of the whole school community. So we were in a position, really, where we had to do something drastic. And I guess the main umbrella that we dealt with it with was the umbrella of participation. The idea is because the groups were so different, they didn't grow up together in the same street, they didn't play as children, and what we needed to do was to start to get the children to see each other as individuals rather than as groups. So what we did was we decided to introduce a range of extracurricular activities which were so interesting and so desirable to the children that they couldn't help but join in. The net effect was that Generate really came out of that.
2: There's the reason I came across them was they came to our school, which is all white virtually, 1,300 students, only 13 from ethnic minorities. And our students are actually at a disadvantage. They're at a cultural disadvantage because they live in an all-white community. They're going to go to university, they're going to go to work in a multicultural environment, and they might not know how to handle it. They might not have talked to a black person in the whole of their life, and that's not their fault. But it does put them at a disadvantage. So we're interested in actually getting different cultures in, and that's when they came out, not to see the dance, however much they enjoyed that, but it was that catch to get them to talk together.
3: And it was like that. That's the key behind Generate. It isn't the dance. The dance is almost like an output, you know, that's like the light shining, but the kind of the electricity that went in to start with was the ideals and the philosophy and the aims of the group itself.
0: Two themes soon developed. The need to reach out to both primary and secondary schools dominated by pupils of the same colour, and the importance of involving the local community.
4: We've actually taken a new approach as well, using arts and performing arts as a way of tackling racial tension within the community. And we're now going into predominantly white areas and providing cultural arts services to predominantly white areas to broaden people's thinking and also open up a dialogue so people can start to communicate information about each other, about different cultures, but doing it in a fun environment, in a fun setting. And I think Generate is a similar thing here, but it's, for us, we feel that it's a multi-agency approach. We all have something to do. We have to have an input into making a difference, whether it be the school through education, whether it be Generate through performing arts, whether it be the parents, like in Longton, I've got to say, I was very impressed with their parents group who are actually proactive work in it to make a difference and to actually address the issues.
5: It's interesting listening to Nigel because there are similarities in what we both had to approach and also some differences in the way we tackled it. And Jay's point, we had a similar situation. Our Pakistani Muslim children come from the same feeder school. The other feeder schools are all white, so it's the first time that they really come into contact with each other. And what we found was not only did we have to look at tackling the issue in school, but also it was an issue for primary schools as well, and that therefore the all-white primary schools needed to be involved in this. And so our STARS group, our equivalent of your group really, they've actually done workshops in the primary schools to try and make them aware so that when they come to Longton, it's not the first time they've had experience of these students and their different cultural backgrounds, and they've really appreciated that. And Jay's other point, we also realised that this was not an issue peculiar to our school but to the community in Stoke-on-Trent, and our parents came on board and they wanted to model good relationships between parents of different backgrounds to show other parents how they

0: should behave with each other, and they wanted to learn about each other's cultures. They were really keen on that, and we just had a cultures evening recently.
1: I feel there needs to be more input somewhere along the line to get down not just to white secondary schools but to white primary schools and get more input in there and educate the children and hopefully probably some of the parents as well before they actually get to high school, because I think that's where the problems are arising when these groups meet who've had no experience of multicultural, you know, community living.
0: I mean, it's very interesting to hear that your school, actually, you do appreciate that that is an issue, that when you have an all-white school, there's an issue there that needs to be addressed. I think the problem is that in many primary all-white schools, they have the attitude, well, we don't have issues, it's not our problem, and therefore they don't seek to look at that. I think you're absolutely right. I think a lot does have to be done in primary schools.
2: I mean, we, for example, have very few racist issues, because actually there isn't the opportunity to have them. But that doesn't necessarily mean we haven't got some children who would either be a latent racist or indeed accidentally have a racist attitude. It doesn't mean it's not going to be there. We used to say, supposing we bring a busload of Asian children to school for a day, are we absolutely certain there'll be no racism? Well, I think when we've got groups coming in from outside, we're more certain about that than we used to be. But that's the issue. You need to give people the opportunity to develop rather than just say, well, there's actually not a problem here.
3: I think at the primary school level as well, it's about access, really. It's about how and what can be done to raise cultural awareness within the primary schools. Now, at the REC, our approach is to take lots of different media to get our message across. So whether it be political or be sports or be the arts, we try to use those different media to give us access, to grant us access into different areas.
1: And I'm just wondering whether maybe on a peer-to-peer level, whether possibly in the future something with year six children in multicultural schools going into the feeder primary schools, for example, in Longton, might have just as much effect and get them before they actually get to the secondary sector, so that we're educating them from a younger age. But it's probably a way forward, I don't know.
0: Yeah, I think that's a really good idea, and they could actually make friends, couldn't they? And then when they get up to the high school, they already know some of those students.
1: Yeah.
4: I think that's the key word, friendship. I think that all of the activities that we're talking about give pupils the opportunity to make friendships across different races and across different religions. And I think one of the key things, I mean, we saw that at Thomas Alleyne's, is Asian boys were working with your white boys, and they were on the floor breakdancing, laughing and joking, and they had built, within minutes, they'd built up relationships. And as we were leaving, you know, your students were saying, oh, when are you going to come back? Can we have you come back here? And they'd already built up a very positive rapport with our students. It was fantastic. It was good.
2: Because we have the traditional things like pen pals, but it's with France, and generally with white France. Yes. And we have that, or we might have a link with Ghana, but actually the link with Burton down the road or with Stoke isn't there.
3: 2 weeks ago we actually went into a school in Stafford, Sir Graham Balfour, and we worked with 102 pupils in one day doing a cultural awareness with 12 artists from different cultures coming in and working with a whole year group. And we've done that with that school for 4 years now, and what it's enabled us to do is from that main workshop with 172 pupils, the school has then broken that down into more longer extended workshops across the year. And so you're trying to build it into the school's, not curriculum, but build it into the school's programming.
5: The discussion moved on to the pressures that schools have to sustain when introducing multicultural policies.
6: If you have a school with Asian children in a predominantly white community, they can become a target for local activists. And you know the bus itself can become a target. We've had quite a few issues with external people coming into school who we don't even know, who have attacked our bus. And the reason they've attacked the bus is because there's Asian kids on it, and they felt strongly about not liking Asians that day, and they were the ones that were accessible to them. I mean, that's frightening stuff.
0: We've had the same situation where we have been targeted by people in the outside community who don't want us to be harmonious and want to display that perhaps we're not, and therefore get across messages to the community as a whole.
6: Well, we had lots of strong internal peer pressure amongst the kids. You know, when we first started doing this, you know, the children were sort of saying, you know, why do you want to, you know, why are you knocking around with those packies? You know, you're a packie lover, and you know, why are you going with those white kids? And there was a lot of negative peer pressure amongst the older children who'd been through 5 years of you know, and to some extent the long-term, you know, we almost like fought that whilst working with the younger children. Of course, the younger children are now the ones who are leading the school.
5: Finally, the problem of staffing was raised, the attitude of some teachers and the ignorance of others.
2: One of the issues we face in an all-white school is when we've got a staff who've taught the whole of their career, be that a short career or a long career, some of them actually are not inclined to apply for a school with a multicultural environment because they worry that they haven't got the skills. It's not they're being racist, they're worried they haven't got the skills. And one thing we've got to do is try and make sure those teachers are more confident to come and work in a different sort of school in order to keep that mix going and to keep that experience going around all the schools within a community.
6: Yeah, we've been very successful actually in attracting staff from ethnic minorities. We don't actively advertise amongst the ethnic minorities, but I think that because we are getting a growing reputation in terms of equal opportunity work, we are tending to attract more people from ethnic minorities who want to work in a school that value equal opportunities. Interviewing staff is always interesting because we always ask them, this is a multicultural school, you know, how will you take this into account? And some people say, all children are the same, you know, I don't mind who they are type thing. And that's the wrong answer. And it's not the wrong answer because of anything to do with ethnicity. It's to do with the fact that every single child is different. They've all got needs, you know, whether they've got learning needs, behavioural needs, or whatever. And if you make a blanket statement like they're all the same, then to be honest, we don't employ you. Some people say I haven't got any idea at all. I've never worked in a school like that. That's absolutely fine. But the ones who say yeah, all kids are the same, I haven't got a problem with it. You know, I haven't got a problem with Asian kids. Never ever get the job here. And it's a wider thing than race. It's to do with attitude. It's a very good question to ask, actually.
0: Because you're right, there are no special skills, are there?
6: No, absolutely not.
0: Not at all. And I think that your staff would find that if they came and worked in my school, children aren't treated any differently. And it's, as Nigel said, it's about how you treat children as different people altogether. And actually, you have to be prepared to learn, because when I came to the school, there were lots of things that I didn't know, because I'd never taught in a school with Muslim children in it. But I had to be prepared to learn and realise that occasionally maybe I did need to think about what I was doing. And I will say to the students, you need to tell me that, because I don't know that, but I want to learn, I want to know, and I want to adjust whatever I'm doing to fit in with that.
1: And there's so much that these children offer, the mix of children offer to you as a person, really, as a teacher, that you know, there is this danger of, oh, I couldn't do that, but there are no special skills, and I think once you've experienced it, you would want to stay in that environment for the rest of your teaching career.
2: It may be at teacher training, they do two schools. Actually, I know for a fact that they will quite often go from an all-white school to an all-white school for the same practice, and maybe at least one of those practices should be in a multicultural environment.
3: Well, I think it's about them understanding about the diversity of the areas they're going to be working as well, because we can learn a lot from the diversity. And I must admit, in some of the areas in Stoke, we have individuals who use the growing diversity of the city as a way to preach hate. Now, for the teachers, if they understand a little bit more about diversity, it will help them to broaden the ways in which they're going to teach.
5: Thanks to the success of the Generate Performers and the Race into Schools project, there are reasons to be optimistic about race relations in schools in and around Stoke-on-Trent, but absolutely no reason to relax.
7: We are all one family.

this school will be safe. And anybody who gets involved in the thuggery that happened on Friday, anybody that gets involved, you have no place in our family, and we'll root you out.

0: An emergency assembly has been called at George Dixon School in Birmingham by head teacher Sir Robert Dowling. Some Somali pupils have been attacked by a group of West Indian pupils.
1: Yesterday, I discussed Martin Luther King. I wonder, had he stood on Friday evening and watched a small group of thugs wearing your uniform decide to go as a group and attack four boys just because they happened to be there.
0: Like many inner city schools, George Dixon is experiencing a new kind of racial conflict between ethnic minorities.
1: Mom, hear my message very, very carefully. All 12 are no longer in the school and have no doubts about this. You're facing your examinations. You're doing your coursework. Nothing in this world is more important to me than every single one of you succeed. But there's one thing even more important. This school will be safe. There's a tiny group throwing their weight about, and they want you to admire them. Don't. Don't.
0: The fight began with a small incident, an argument between two boys in a game of football.
1: It will not happen again. Is that clear? I can't hear a word you're saying.
2: Yes, sir.
1: I still can't hear because you and you and you felt you were too tough to talk. I will come and single you out if necessary. Is it over?
2: Yes, sir.
0: Each school has its own way of dealing with race. This head has a policy of zero tolerance and believes every student has to take responsibility.
1: Evil starts in small, tiny ways. You don't buy it in a bucket in Tesco's.
3: But to see it as a corporate body where we all have responsibilities, the students and the staff, and we share the same responsibilities.
4: Am I right or wrong?
5: You're right.
4: Sometimes I'm never that sure, you know. Never that easy.
0: Inter-ethnic conflict is an issue for a growing number of inner-city schools, but it's one that's rarely spoken about in public. John Kelly Boys is in Brent in northwest London. Here too, small incidents can quickly escalate with students dividing along racial lines. The worst fight in recent years started with an argument between two boys, again in a football match. It led to a battle at the school gates with Afghan boys on one side and everyone else on the other.
6: When I got there, of course, I hadn't been briefed. And so when I saw the first person who was throwing a punch, I grabbed him because someone else was after him. And we ran like mad. I didn't know why I was running. All I knew was I wanted to get away from there with the boy because someone had hit him. So we ran all the way up here. I caught my breath and asked him what it was that was going on. And then he told me that a group of people were fighting each other almost indiscriminately.
7: How many people were involved in that incident?
6: There could be up to 100 people. Because they were all pouring out, and some wouldn't even know why there was a flare-up, and still they'll join in.
7: And which groups were involved?
6: On that day, the boy who was attacked, he was Afghan, and so his friend would go and rescue him, which was what they said. We went to our friend to help him. Then there were black boys there who were on the other side.
0: Predictably, the most vulnerable groups are the recent arrivals. Refugees from Somalia, Afghanistan, and now Iran and Iraq. A Saturday school has been set up with lessons specifically targeted at these boys and their families, so they feel more confident and less vulnerable. There's been huge demand.
8: It has just literally grown like Topsy, you know, we

0: We've tried to meet the responses, the needs of the community, rather than prescribe a curriculum for them. We've actually tried to respond to their needs. And it has grown from 25 people the first couple of weeks to 500. We have a program now which I think is very helpful in trying to get the mothers and the fathers and the youngsters, and I mean youngsters like 4, 5, 6 year old children, accustomed to coming to John Kelly Boys.
1: The Saturday school has already had an impact, especially for the Somali boys who've become more integrated.
2: We found that when we have new arrivals into the school and they're all from the same country, they'll often group together, which is what's happening with our Afghani boys at the moment. And then after a period of time, that will stop and they'll become a lot more integrated. And we've seen that happen with our Somali kids. Now they don't stick in groups, whereas at the moment our Afghani boys are doing that. So if we can engage them in activities on a Saturday, then we'd hope that that would spread to activities which are done in the school Monday to Friday.
1: The school places a special emphasis on respect for each other's cultures and challenging prejudice. In this year's 7 citizenship class, they're talking about how the media portrays Muslims and its impact on the boys themselves.
3: So what we're looking at today in our lesson is there a stereotype in the media of somebody who is Muslim? So I want you to think about maybe what words, what sentences, what sayings you associate with this word. So I'm going to pass one of these to every table, and I want you as a group to come up with the words that you think.
1: Two-thirds of students here are Muslims. Their associations with the word Muslim are instinctively positive. For the non-Muslim boys, the words they think of first tend to be negative.
3: Okay, I think this group have got their hands up first. So, if I ask Ahmed, can you start us off? What does the word Muslim mean?
4: Muslim means that they're helpful people. They pray.
3: Okay, so we say pray.
4: They celebrate Eid and Ramadan.
3: Okay, so if we put celebrations. Okay, we're going to move on to the next group now. Gentlemen, what words have you come up with that we've not already got?
5: They say that Muslims are terrorists.
3: Okay.
5: No, really. And if they have a big beard, that means they're terrorists.
6: I think Muslims means religious.
7: Cool. Some people think Muslims are... oh, we've got terrorists. Murderers.
4: Muslim girls wear hijabs.
1: Some of these pupils have only been learning English for a short while.
3: Where do we get these words?
8: You know, in TV, they show some Muslim bombing vehicles and buses, and that's why we got an idea to write down what to write down in the sheet.
3: Okay, so those ideas came to you from watching TV. So we were thinking about whether being a Muslim has changed since there's been bombings in London and the 9/11 attacks. What did you think about life as a Muslim?
4: The way that people treat Muslims, sometimes they treat them good, and sometimes they treat them bad. And some people think that Muslims are all terrorists, and people are suffering, and other countries, like countries in Africa that have armies, and they're ignoring, Palestine and Iraq and all them.
3: Okay, we'll go quickly to this group here, because I think Omar had something he wanted to say.
9: Some of the people are in other countries, they show, bad pictures of prophets and all of that, showing that how they bombed them and all of that. And in Iraq, they're...

0: The American troops are treating the prisoners like hell. They're taking their clothes off and putting dogs next to them and telling them what to do and beating them.
1: I'm not pretending there haven't been situations around racism, but what I would have to say is because of the way that we try to deal with the young people and make them work with each other, it has helped towards having a very smooth and reasonably settled population.
2: London is an area where racial tension has been high. At Bangabandhu Primary, more than 80% of pupils come from Bangladeshi families. As in Brent, the newest arrivals are sometimes given a hard time.
3: We are normally dealing, actually, with, if there is an event, with a Bangladeshi child using racist language towards them.
2: They start by gathering anecdotal evidence from the children, which will be incorporated into a drama.
4: Has anybody seen anything that was racist going on in the playground?
5: In my old school, yeah, a boy came new to that school and he didn't really know, like, what class is he in. Then I told him. Then I was playing with lots of boys, and he wanted to join in. And my best friend told that boy he can't play because he's a Somalier.

0: It's clear that a big shift has taken place within the Bangladeshi community. Traditionally seen as victims of racism, some are now dishing it out.
1: You might have a lot of racism outside in the community towards the group that's dominant within the school. So you might have a school where most of the children are Bangladeshi, for instance, and outside the school they're suffering a lot of racism, but inside the school they're being quite racist to children who aren't Bangladeshi and excluding them. They're like, well, people do this to us, so we try and do it to them first before they do it to us, and we keep them in their place.
2: Excellent work. Nina, if I could just have a quick chat with you.
3: It's lunchtime.
2: Yes, but it's an important matter. Come and sit down, please. Now, Nina, I was on playground duty this morning and I noticed you saying nasty things to Chantal and Zoe in Saleti.
3: I wasn't saying anything bad about them, sir. I was just telling them to get a move on because the bell had gone.
2: Really? Well, Nina, let me just tell you something. Move along. Just because I don't speak Saleti or Bengali, that doesn't mean that I can't tell that you're being rude about someone. I can tell by the expression of your face and the tone of your voice. Do you understand?
3: Yes, sir. Sorry, sir.
2: Yes.
1: What the drama does is it gives the children a chance to interact and rehearse different strategies, really, that they might use in the playground if someone is being racist.
2: Do you want to come up here and have a go?
4: Yes.
2: Let's do that.
5: Yes.
2: You sound like you know what you're talking about. We're going to take it from when Jack says, but my granddad would really kill me if I was talking to a Muslim person. Yeah? And my granddad, he'd really, really tell me off if he found out I was chatting to a Muslim person or being friends with one.
4: Well, you were just chatting to her and you were friends with her until you found out she was a Muslim.
2: Yeah, that was a mistake. That was a mistake, wasn't it? I mean, if my granddad says I can't do it, can I? That's it.
4: But sometimes people make mistakes.
2: You say my granddad makes mistakes?
4: Yeah.
2: But I love my granddad. You're cussing my granddad.
4: No, no.
2: Better not.
4: Why don't you go and have a go at talking to Nina?

0: See if it hurts.
1: Yeah, but...
0: It doesn't hurt, does it, to talk to somebody?
2: And if someone is being...
3: The aim of the theatre workshop is to encourage the children to integrate before they reach secondary, where the pressure to stick together in their own ethnic groups become much greater. George Dixon's in Birmingham, a city that's seen street battles between black and Asian youths and is well known for its gang culture.
4: You won't be on the telly.
3: This was a failing school, but it's been transformed by tackling the community's problems head on and by keeping trouble firmly at the school gate.
5: The fact that we live in an inner city Birmingham, and there is a ghetto culture out there, and that sometimes that ghetto culture does spill into schools. Well, it did in the past, but now obviously it don't, because you know the head just won't allow it. The staff won't allow it, and the pupils themselves, I must say, wouldn't allow it. In the past, you had always a culture of you don't tell the members of staff what's going on, you don't share these things, almost like kind of honour among thieves kind of thing. You don't tend to get that anymore at school at the moment. If there's a problem and there's something that may kick off later on, you get pupils, teachers will talk about it anyway through a gut feeling, but even if a situation where they haven't got an idea, you'll always get someone who will say to you, sir, there seems to be a problem with their

0: was sorted out by lunch, because there was supposed to be a fight, but it was sorted out and nothing happened, because and the teachers knew about it, they got the students, and it all got sorted out.
1: If you find two people who are going to fight and have a fight, if you before the fight, if you sit them down and they both talk, you'll find out that both of them never wanted to fight, but because of maybe their friends, the people around them saying, you should fight, you should fight, you should fight, people fight, then that's why they fight. So really, most of the time, clashes can be sorted out, but just getting two people to sit down and just talk it out.
2: The school benefits from regular contact between staff and students outside the classroom.
3: I have a rule here, and it is a rule, an expectation of all staff, that wherever we meet youngsters and any see something that we think is wrong, we will go and talk about it, we will deal with it.
4: I think it is a case of knowing what's happening outside of school. And from my point of view, I know about the gangs and I know about the different tensions between areas of the city, some of course inside school. That's what you don't want.
5: No, you'd be easier that way.
2: Sir Robert uses assemblies to talk openly about problems in the community. He sees violence as the common enemy. Whether it has a racial element or not makes no difference. Ultimately, it threatens everyone. We're all potential victims.
3: Who can tell me what does tension mean? What does the word tension mean? Yeah. I stand up and shout. You're quite right, actually, but give it to me.
6: It can be a type of atmosphere and, like, cause problems between people.
3: A type of atmosphere that can cause problems between people. That's excellent. OK, well, now, Year 11 are going to do a little sketch. And this is also for their coursework. This is also part of their exam work. So you can be thinking about giving them a mark when they're doing it.
7: They say that.
8: Excuse me, can you come to the front and pay your correct fare, please?
7: 40p, always pay 40p for a day saver.
8: I'll turn the bus off.
7: Turn the bus off, then already paid my fare.
8: Excuse me, you're wasting my time here. I've got a job to do.
7: I've got a job to do as well.
8: So just pay the correct fare and we can be off.
7: I already paid my fare.
9: All right, drive. Listen. Yeah, I'm going to pay the fare, yeah?
8: This is not your responsibility.
9: No, I've got places to go.
10: Give me that time.

0: taxi drivers, people on buses, being attacked, being assaulted, purely because people just feel like it. All of that creates tension. And all of that we have to keep out of this school.
1: The school recognises that it's tough for youngsters living in inner city Birmingham to avoid gangs and violence. 17-year-old Ryan Lewis says finding something he's passionate about, basketball, has helped him stay out of trouble.
2: Not really looking for trouble, but trouble might find me, because it's not even, most of the time when something happens, it's not because they went out looking for whatever. Sometimes you get out of trouble, don't get hurt. It don't happen like that. If someone asks for your phone, you're not having my phone. First thing you're going to do, they're trying to fight, you're going to fight back. You have to beef, and when you beef, you get into trouble or whatever, and that's what happens. But when you got other things to do, you're not in that situation. If you got something focused that you're doing, you've got a goal to achieve, you're going to achieve that goal, and you ain't going to get caught up in no mix-up business.
1: Ryan believes schools need to encourage youngsters to discover a passion and pursue it across the racial divide.
2: You need to push on whatever it is they're good at or want to get into. So if they do music, provide something for music. If you can get kids to communicate with each other and bond with each other and be friends with each other before the separation occurs, the separation

0: It's never going to happen, is it? It's about prevention than anything else. So if you get them integrated with each other and mixing with each other and playing sports together and whatever, or academically or art or whatever it is they're going to do, when they're doing it together, then it's cool, you see each other on the road.
1: I don't think there is a word that it can express my feelings that time. I can say that's scary.
2: There isn't a word that can express his feelings, it's just scary. Maybe that's enough.
3: The heads heard about an incident involving a Somali boy and wants to confront it.
4: Black boys came up to me, they want to beef with me, but I just ignored them.
2: Tell me, when you find that going on, do you find it frightening?
4: Mm.
2: You're never scared. I am. I'd be scared if I had a couple of boys coming up attacking me. Why do you think some of the black boys, by that we mean the West Indian boys and the Somalian boys, why do you think they have so much trouble? We seem to be getting quite a little bit of it at the moment. Why do you think that is?
4: I don't know, because maybe they're jealous.
2: They're jealous.
5: He doesn't beat around the bush, he just tells it just as it is.
6: Yeah.
5: He can't just hide from the truth and say, oh, I'm going to get away with it, or he's not going to tell anybody. That's not the case.
6: Yeah.
5: He'll let everybody in the school know what's going on, so we're not kept in the dark. Everybody knows what's going on in and outside of school, which I suppose is really good, because then...
6: For like a family or something. Yeah.
2: In this school, we've got youngsters, some of you are sitting here, who've been through enormous suffering, enormous hurt, and yet you come together here and we cope. And I think perhaps the secret of it is just tolerating each other a bit more each day.
7: Because I think you sound like you know what you're talking about.
3: All the schools featured in this film have one thing in common: a firm belief that the difficult and sensitive subject of race cannot be ignored. Prejudices have to be challenged. And though tackling inter-ethnic conflict is tough, schools have a vital role and responsibility to do so.

0: 1,000 students attend John Cabot City Technology College in Bristol, and there are 75 staff to teach them.
1: The day is changing, so the curriculum.
0: Today, the Faculty of Technology, Media and Visual Arts are holding a monthly departmental meeting. It's scheduled after school hours and will discuss forthcoming changes to schemes of work and plans for refurbishment of a workspace.
1: Right, let's get into it. Let's rattle on. Dramatic changes, obviously.
0: A pretty standard sort of meeting in any school. And by analysing it in some detail, we're going to try and identify the key factors needed for each person to be able to influence the others.
1: It just gives that flexibility.
0: To help us do this, we've brought in an expert in the arts of persuasion and influence, Terence Mowry. He'll be viewing a video of the meeting with staff and using it with them to help tease out how best to ensure everyone can make an effective contribution.
2: And we all have something to say.
1: Terms project, no problem at all.
0: Nathan Jenkins, head of faculty, opens the meeting and swiftly gets down to business.
1: Before you go on, can I just show you all exactly how I want it planned and laid out and emailed back to me and so forth? Is that all right?
3: Yeah, go for it.
1: Just look at the screen a sec.
3: Oh, I can't sleep.
1: Right, what I'm going to send you guys is a folder with the blanks in it. The blanks will contain a scheme of work overview, an assessment objective overview, notes and guidance for teacher overview, and this page, right?
0: Terence asked Joanna Postlethwaite, head of food and textiles technology, and Dominique Deloulas, a design and technology teacher, what they thought of Nathan's start to the meeting.
4: The fact he got up and moved kind of meant the meeting started rather than we're all sitting there gossiping about what's going on. And so I suppose it was a good way of starting it rather than, you know, going, right, then come on, you know, order everybody.
5: Yes.
4: So it sort of opened it a bit more formally and showed that I'm doing this and this is what we're starting.
6: The fact that he had a video prepared and resources prepared for us to look at gave us something visual and was much better for us to start the meeting with.
1: I felt perhaps that I came across a little bit forceful. I did need to get what I needed to get, ultimately.
5: Yes.
1: So I did need to get that point across. However, perhaps I should have had something. It felt a bit disjointed with me moving around, looking back at it.
5: Okay.
1: Perhaps some resources on the table to hand might have been a little bit easier.
5: Ooh.
1: But I did need to illustrate that point, and I did need to get achieved what I put forward.
0: Back in the meeting, Peter Simmons, head of design technology, asks for new ideas on project work.
7: Year 10 projects are going to change. Okay, they are going to change. Surprise, surprise. First of all, we want to go down the route. We want to take out the pizza box, okay, the graphics-based one, and we're going to put that into a point-of-sale display. What I would like you to do, as well as a CAD-CAM project, which we'd like to implement, is come to the next meeting with some ideas for these projects.
5: What advice would you give to people to ensure that they get their message across in a clear, influential manner?
7: With regards to that clip, when I was speaking there, I'd obviously had the agenda a few days in advance. I knew what I needed to say. Mm-hmm. And to put it across, I knew exactly what words to use.
5: Yes.
7: For the people in my department to understand it.
1: Yes. Again, knowing your audience, knowing the group of people around the table, how to pitch.
5: What about body language or non-verbal communication? Where does that help facilitate effective influencing?
1: We are relaxed around each other. The majority of body language is quite open. We're there, we're listening, we're relaxed, we're chomping on a bit of chocolate. You know, it influences people that way, absolutely. And it's important in a meeting. You know, to be sat there like this, telling people this is how we're going to do it,
5: yes,
1: clearly isn't going to work.
5: Yes.
1: It's going to raise people's backs and you're not going to get on.
5: What did you think of Peter's approach to influencing the rest of the group?
4: I think the thing with Pete, because he is head of technology, most of the time he's just Pete, the teacher you work with, but at faculty meetings when he does have to take on his role of responsibility, he changes and he sort of becomes that person, and I think a lot of it is in his voice.
5: Oh.
4: So he suddenly becomes much more authoritative and his whole mannerism and stuff, he sort of clicks into head of tech.
5: Yes.
4: You know, for when he's introducing stuff, so he can click between the two, which is very useful to work with.
6: He forewarned us about what he wanted to come with to the next meeting, which is obviously very helpful. Not only, you know, through the meeting, he emails us, you know, all the time to warn us about what's going to be at the next meeting, what we need to bring forward. So his role was very supportive and allows us to be more involved in the meeting.
5: A really important point mentioned by Joe, which is the tonality in his voice. And certainly for good authoritative influencing to take place, there's a physical side, which is what you're doing with your body language, the vocal element, but also the mental side. How much clarity have you got on what you're saying as well? And this is a really good example of Peter delivering that.
7: Bring some ideas of what we can do.
0: So Terence's point is that having influence in meetings isn't just a matter of how your body language affects others, but also how clearly you convey your purpose and expectations as well. Next up to view the video is technology teacher Paul Jenner.
5: And let's say, for example, that a teacher is going to have to influence people within the meeting. What sort of advice would you give that person to ensure that they get their message across really clearly?
8: I think you have to be positive. I think you're trying to influence a point. I think it's important to listen during the course of the meeting. I think it's important that you try to get your point across. They understand exactly what you're trying to say, but you give them the opportunity to respond. And if there's any criticism, it has to be constructive criticism, because you want people to respond. You want people to communicate within that meeting.
5: Certainly, good influencing requires levels of trust, rapport, mutual understanding, and therefore sometimes it's important to start lobbying people, as it were, or building a respectful relationship even before you get to the meeting.
8: Absolutely, I think that's very, very important.
1: Excellent. Like, I quite fancy putting in some nice, sexy, curvy glasses.
0: Armed with that advice, it's likely that any individual will be a more effective participant in any meeting, and participation is what it's all about.
1: No, it might be quite nice. So. I want you to have a look at them and throw them back at me.
6: Just about the textiles room, rather than having the workbench facing out the window again, having the stations so that you can see the whiteboard.
1: Like we've done with the fingers there.
6: Yes.
9: Yeah, but you just have them where they sit in the sewing machines there, and it also means they're all facing
6: you
9: the
6: can
9: same
6: see the
9: way.
6: Screen.
9: See what's going on.
1: I've actually seen in a catalogue that I've been looking in some really nice sewing machine workbenches.
9: That's what I had before. I had nine round the side.
6: Yeah, that sort of shape so that you can. Yeah.
5: Really good example of open discussion, lots of participation. It is the end of the day, it's 4 o'clock, you've got an hour, people are tired, fatigue can set in. What steps do you take to keep people's energy levels up so that they are participating effectively?
1: Well, I think one of the first things is moving it along, keeping it snappy, not lingering too long on one point or allowing it to wander too far.
7: We're very lucky because we do know everybody who sat around that table, and we have done for some time, bar one person. We know all those people do like to eat chocolate at the end of the day, and as an incentive, Nathan quite often throws some chocolate around the table just to keep them going a little bit and just keep them chatting.
5: It's a key point regarding the chocolate, because it's so enticing and very, very tempting. Research indicates that the type of food that you eat affects your quality of cognition, as it were, your quality of concentration levels. Any viewpoints there on anything else that you could do differently to raise people's concentration levels even more and make them healthier?
7: Yeah, we could offer mineral water, we could offer fruit, vegetables, whatever you like. But as I said, we do know them and we do know what they like, and it seems to work with these guys.
1: Absolutely, and I think, you know, everybody enjoys a bit of chocolate every now and again, and it relaxes people, it puts them in a good mood, and and it's also something that isn't too distracting during the meeting.
5: How do you manage your energy levels, certainly at the end of the day, when you still have to be there to participate and contribute to these meetings?
6: It is very difficult at the end of a very long day after 10 lessons to join in with the meetings and be involved and remember what's actually happened. I think you just, once you've been here for a while, just sort of get into that mindset, and it's just something you take on and you have to take on, because if you don't, it won't get you anywhere.
5: Yes.
6: So it's just, it is tiring, but you've just got to take it on.
5: Literally get on with it.
6: Yeah.
4: As much as possible gets done by email. Yeah. And Nathan will email us stuff to give us information so that our faculty meetings are much more proactive rather than info sharing, which a lot of meetings often are. So I think that compensates for the time.
5: Great. Certainly in terms of some general tips, managing your stress levels, going outside for even a couple of minutes to breathe in some fresh air can really boost your concentration levels and get you more focused for that last minute meeting. Certainly in terms of what you eat as well, your diet is key. I noticed that there were lots of chocolates on the table. One idea might be to replace that with fresh fruit and mineral water, so that you're really recharging your batteries at the end of the day as well.
1: I don't know, have we told everybody this? Sadie's doing GTP for us next year. She's going to train as a teacher.
10: Another one.
1: Great another news.
0: One. So, halfway through the hour-long meeting, Nathan Jenkins shared some good news. Sadie Bartlett has recently moved from department technician onto the graduate teacher training scheme, but is making the announcement at this point the best time to do so.
5: In terms of news that's occurred during the week, promotion, change of position, what do you think is best practice in terms of when to announce that to the rest of the group?
7: I mean, should it be at the front?
5: Well, it's a good question, and certainly here we have to put ourselves in the shoes of the attendees. Sometimes they may feel undermined or not recognised, depending on their unique personality. So it's an important point to be aware of. And the rule of thumb here is, as you do, know your people, know their idiosyncrasies and different personalities. Some people are more sensitive than others. And from their perspective, they might feel, well, this is important to me.
1: Yeah.
5: It would have been nice to have had it shared and announced as a sort of, a positive way of recognising somebody at the beginning. The tone that you set can really influence people's mindsets and motivations. Mm-hmm. And there's nothing like sharing good news at the beginning to get everybody into a positive frame of mind immediately, rather than potentially letting some people lag for a little bit.
0: After observing the meeting in its entirety, Terence Mowry has some final words of advice on how to maximise the potential of influence.
5: Certainly in terms of development, a good meeting happens through planning and design. It doesn't happen through accident. You can't take a leap of faith approach. So what they need to do differently in future is invest more time in a clear structure. People need to know the priorities of the meeting, how long it will take. In terms of headline news, good news, share that with the group at the beginning to really create a positive environment for the meeting to take place. Mm-hmm.

0: Excellent teacher status became effective in schools from September 2006 and helps experienced teachers remain in the classroom without having to take on managerial roles. In a first for Teachers TV, we have gained unique access to the National Assessment Agency's project director, Martin Flatman, to follow the assessment process for excellent teachers. Jane Pittman has been teaching since 1988 and is currently curriculum manager for history. Chris Reen has been teaching science since he graduated in 1998. And Mimi Woods is head of French. Martin has agreed to observe these three teachers from Ratton School in Eastbourne to see if they meet the required criteria. A key part of the assessment process is Martin's observation of each candidate's lessons.
1: Whoa, look at that. Now, here are the objectives. By the end of the lesson, hopefully, time willing, you'll know the term pathogen and be able to give examples of pathogen.

0: Look, you see that quite a few times. Appreciate the size of pathogens, and I've got something quite that looks quite dodgy actually on the website. Know the time scale of microbial growth, which is pretty riveting. Don't know where the sheets are at the moment, but I'm sure I'll find them in a minute. And begin to understand about the transmission of pathogens. This 18th century kit was useful for drilling a hole in the patient's skull to sort of let things out. Does anybody know what that's called? Yes?
1: Brains,
0: I believe. It could be. Begins with T and ends in Rapani.
2: Any aspiring candidate's application must be endorsed by their school's head teacher. So Ratten's David Linsell has joined Martin to listen to his feedback on Chris's science lesson from earlier that day.
0: It's quite useful that we're doing about diseases and things because I am a poorly bunny at the moment. So my throat, I'm suffering with my throat.
1: You've got that weird stuff.
0: I'm suffering with my throat. It's worse than that.
3: Got it.
0: Not that bad. Okay, now, there's some diseases you can't catch, but you have them. And we did that in the B1 topic, if you remember, that you actually did quite well in, that you can have things from the start. Can anybody remember the names of the genetic diseases that was in that module? Oh, look! A sea of hands, look. Clever stuff, I think so.
4: Huntington.
0: Huntington's disease, fantastic. And. Cystic fibrosis, well done. If you'd have said CF, you'd have got away with it.
5: I thought your introduction to the whole of the new unit was quite superb.
0: You'll know the term pathogen, be able to give examples of pathogens. Look.
5: It was skillful because you introduced new language. Very carefully and explained very fully the new words that were coming through. Your board work was good, you had PowerPoint, you used many, many different techniques just to capture their interest. Strong sense of humour.
0: That's what I rely on.
5: we'll come back to that, Chris.
0: It was written in 1570 and it's 20 metres long. They must have been really ill. And there are over 700 remedies on there. Look at that. Many diseases.
5: This lesson plan is well thought through. What I like about it is there's many examples, for example, of differentiation. There are clear learning objectives. There's clear desired outcomes. And it is planned very methodically and almost clinically. But when you deliver the lesson, it wasn't clinical, it was actually creative and imaginative.
6: Yeah.
5: The other aspect of the practical experiment, there was a lovely element of mystery and what is actually going on here, and suddenly the mystery unfolded and the light dawned, and that was very good. One or two points for development that did concern me. Pupils were noisy throughout.
6: Yeah.
5: Sometimes I would judge to be positively noisy, excitement and on the topic. There are other occasions when youngsters weren't with you and they were talking about other things and planning what was going to go on tonight, etc., etc.
6: Yeah, I think on the whole, they are a very bubbly, very bubbly group. Mm. And, they are like that most of the time.
5: Yes.
6: And that's as hard, if not harder to control and maintain than a group who are less well behaved.
5: Summary, however, a thorough, well-planned lesson, well-prepared lesson, an interesting lesson in which pupils learned much and deeply about microorganisms and their reproduction.
7: So, do you think this teacher is a really good one?
8: He's my favourite teacher.
7: Yes, sir. Is he?
8: Yes,
7: why?
8: He's just fun to be
9: with. How he teaches is funny as well. Yeah. So.
7: But are you learning?
9: Yeah.
7: I mean, I like fun, but I don't always learn when I have fun.
8: Yeah, my grades are getting better as well with him.
7: They are?
8: Yeah.
7: Good.
2: Martin then observes Jane's history lesson.
10: Can you see how Martin Luther King eventually would be moved to speak out against that?
5: I wonder if we could talk about your lesson on changing public opinion in 1968. There were a number of strengths. But before I launch in and give you what I've written down here, tell me what you thought were the strengths.
11: I think quite a lot of the children actively participated, not all of them, but a number of them.
5: Yes.
11: I think the responses they gave were quite thoughtful.
12: The feeling that they might not actually win the war and that they aren't in as control as they thought they would be.
10: Excellent point, well done. Does anyone know what TET is? anyone remember? I have mentioned it once, I think, but I wouldn't expect you necessarily to remember. Go on then, Hugh, have a go.
3: Wasn't that where all the North Vietnam attacked the South Vietnam
10: at once?
3: That is
10: what happened on the Tet Offensive. Yeah, that's excellent. You know what?
13: There's some things that you've clearly taken for granted, or to your credit to you. The behaviour of the pupils was quite exemplary.
11: Yeah,
13: you had their attention all the time. Secondly, your questioning, you ensured that a variety of children were given the opportunity to give their answer. I mean, when they gave you an answer, you probed a little deeper to assess whether they were really understanding.
10: What actually did happen to black soldiers in Vietnam?
3: Black soldiers are made to go and fight in the front rows, so they got killed first, but instead of the white people.
10: Yes, I think that did happen sometimes. Excellent. Can anyone think of the wider point about black soldiers in Vietnam?
13: You brought in other matters, clearly important matters, to any lesson. Matters of morality. You talked about suffering, yes? You talked about... Martin Luther King, you talked about the black soldiers going in at the front. And I was also pleased to see the quality of the lesson material and the exercises they were later to follow.
2: Martin then observes Mimi's French lesson.
14: Le salon. Numéro 3, le salon.
5: Enjoyed your lesson very much this morning. How did you feel about it?
14: I was quite happy with it, actually.
15: William, you're here. Tu viens
14: tenir son papier, George? The key strengths, I think, was the presentation that the children did, being able to talk about their homes with confidence from memory on a topic that we've only been doing for 2.5 weeks.
5: Yes.
14: And also, I'm quite pleased with the way they're able to spell easily, and we use the French alphabet.
16: Allez, vas-y. Ça s'écrit L-A-N...
14: E-C-H-E. Excellent.
5: A little disappointment for me was that in that lesson I didn't see any ICT.
14: Mm-hmm.
5: Would it not have been enriched if you had used some software or computer technology?
14: Not particularly in this lesson, no, because this was a reinforcement lesson of everything that we've done, and they have had access to ICT. And also, when they've done prepared the presentation, a lot of them have used ICT for that.
5: You're strong on rewarding. Lots of praise, lots of affirmation. Fantastique. Bravo. Excellent, yes.
14: Yeah.
5: Many, many times you said that. They understood that and they responded, they smiled, it encouraged them, it motivated them to come out to the front to present. Great strength.
14: Yeah.
5: Slight concern that the lesson plan was not detailed and it possibly didn't do you justice.
14: Mm-hmm. How do you mean?
5: The lesson itself was much, much better than that, what you had indicated on the lesson plan.
14: Mm-hmm. I don't see the lesson plan as key to my lesson. It's something that's in the background, and if I can make it more detailed, I could have spent a lot more time writing more sorts of information that I don't need to write on it. So I'm glad that the lesson flowed the way that it flowed. And as far as recording the levels, I know what their levels are, the children know their own levels, and the fact that I'm going to write it on another piece of paper, it's neither here nor there.
5: Overall, that was a very good lesson. Summed up with consistent in your approach, persistent in your pursuit of knowledge and understanding of people, focused and very thorough.
2: In addition to the lesson observation, there are 6 standards each candidate must meet to an excellent degree. These are assessed by interview. So how will our teachers do?
5: Jane, excellent results and outcomes is the first standard.
11: Okay.
5: You make a number of wonderful claims, delightful to read. You say, for example, you have the highest residual scores in the whole school.
11: Yeah, this refers to year 11 classes, where the results in each subject are compared to one another. And a calculation is done as to how children perform in one subject
17: compared to another. And last year, in my Year 11 history group, the result came out at +6, which means, in effect, one whole GCSE grade higher on average than they were achieving in other subjects. And for the boys, it was almost 1.5 grades.
13: For boys?
17: Yes. That's so boys did particularly well.
13: I need reassurance from you that the pupils always respond really positively and really love your history.
17: In Year 9, when they take their options, history has been the most popular option choice for probably 5 years now. So we've got 80-plus children opting for GCSE history year on year. They tell us that's because they enjoy the subject. They tell us it's because the work's differentiated successfully so they can all access the curriculum. They tell us it's because they enjoy the topic. They find history in itself interesting. But they tell us as well it's because it's well taught right across the department.
13: So what would you say is the key ingredient of your pupils gaining excellent results?
17: I think I create a feeling that we're all in this together, that we've got the same aims. I don't think they see it as I've got a body of knowledge that I want to teach them.
10: Why is he not going to stand for election?
17: I hope they think that, you know, it's enjoyable to be in this lesson, it's interesting to find out there are ways that I can contribute to what I'm learning. So I do a lot of discussion work, a lot of trying to engage the children. I think a lot of it is down to communication skills and how you form a relationship with the classes that you teach.
13: Tell me about the strengths of your subject knowledge and your specialist knowledge.
14: Well, my subject and specialist knowledge are extremely good because I am bilingual.
15: Le salon. Numéro 3, le salon. And
14: it's a huge advantage as far as teaching is concerned because both languages are so, well, there are lots of similarities but lots of differences and it's key actually to teaching, to have a deep understanding of both and obviously to feel secure when I teach and which isn't something one always finds. But I've set up a consortium across the local schools specifically for MFL teachers and anybody else who's interested to share good practice, to talk about good practice, to share resources, and also we can share speakers. The other thing I'd quite like to do is to set up a local website, because there are websites around the country that I've looked at, and I'd quite like to set one up for MFL teachers. It can be a forum for discussion, it can be a way of sharing assessment, because I think there are too many things that are done differently in different schools, and it's a way to sort of bring it to a focus.

0: excellent teacher status became effective in schools from September 2006 and helps experienced teachers remain in the classroom without having to take on managerial roles. In a first for Teachers TV, we have gained unique access to the National Assessment Agency's project director, Martin Flatman, to follow the half-day assessment process for excellent teachers.
1: Tell me what you bring to the group. The strength of what drives you to do it, and what do you inject into the group or share with the group?
2: Interest. I mean, I'm very creative, and I share a lot of resources with the group, and I think it's key in that we don't teach as a bubble, that we work as closely with other teachers as possible. I mean, I'm very easily bored, and I think really that pupils would be extremely bored if you just textbook bone dry, year after year. So I create a lot of my resources.
1: Mimi, we're looking now at excellent ability to plan, which is standard 3 of the excellent teacher. And I have some questions on your planning.
2: Mm-hmm.
1: Could you tell me, first of all, the importance to you of preparing for lessons?
2: Right. Well, obviously, to me, preparing for a lesson is vital, but not from the paper exercise angle.
1: Oh.
2: I view planning from the child, the class I have in front of me, and not from my lesson plan, because with a language, I feel that I'd rather, if the situation allows or needs, that I develop a certain point within a lesson. I need to have the freedom to go off and follow a line that's appropriate with the pupils.
1: Is it the value of the lesson plan you are questioning, or the value of the use of the lesson plan?

0: or?
1: I feel that the lesson plan has a value probably for new teachers who need to focus themselves on what they're doing and where they're going, and probably for time management. But as far as I'm concerned, I will use it as a guideline, and I will always allow myself the freedom to throw it out of the window if I want to.
0: So what to you is the essence of excellent lesson planning?
1: Excellent planning is, number one, the subject knowledge that I have, and see whether what I've got planned is going to go down well. So I will not pitch my lesson necessarily to the middle of the class. I'll pitch it to the top and drag everybody along with that momentum. Mm-hmm. I think there's a danger of creating a boring situation for children who've done something before, who are gifted and talented. So my pitching is always near the top, and my expectations are very high.
0: Tell me about the planning of homework.
1: Mm-hmm. Well, I mean, often it's by outcome and my expectations, and I give them different styles of homework, which means then they can sort of maximise the potential that they have.
2: Voilà ma maison. Voilà le garage. Voilà le porte dentaire. À droite, la chambre.
1: I think different styles of homework. I might say, look at this website and have a go at these games, and it will be reinforcing things that we've done on a particular topic.
0: Standard 4 of the Excellent Teacher, which is excellent ability to teach, manage pupils and maintain discipline.
3: I think the essence of excellent teaching really is to bring something of yourself into it. I rely quite heavily on this and a personality and spark to get the kids inspired, and I think I do it really well.
4: A disease-causing organism,
3: and can you give me an example?
5: Bacteria.
3: Well done.
0: You talk me through some of the methodologies that you adopt in your teaching with different pupils?
3: Yes, I do a lot of role play in my lessons, a lot of group work, individual work, where they can, you know, a lot of peer learning from that as well, which I found quite interesting. What happens when you add iodine to starch?
5: It goes black.
3: Okay. Now, the person who had that to start off with, yes, that would go black. And nobody else's would have done, first of all. Let's just try this. So these haven't been infected. I'm just going to squidge some iodine in there. Okay, nothing. Okay, there is a colour change, but it's the same colour as the iodine. It's like a yellowy colour. Okay. Now, the person who I infected, because I'm sure that she wouldn't have minded, was Rasheen. It's about enthusing, it's about motivating, really. It's bringing your subject to life.
0: Tell me how you use, say, ICT to really good effect and to promote sustained learning.
3: Well, I use ICT myself as a teaching tool. I use a lot of PowerPoints, some that are pre-made, but I make a lot of my own as well. And I try and encourage my students to do the same thing.
6: There's lots of food about, there's water, so it's like you. So basically, all living things need the same stuff.
0: Final question in this section is about maintaining the respect of the pupils and maintaining your respect for the pupils and the discipline that follows. What's the secret?
3: I think, again, it's enthusing. If you can enthuse the children that you're teaching, then they're going to want to learn, and they're going to want to behave themselves.
0: First of all, let me ask you about the way you diagnose pupils' learning needs. How do you go about that?
3: I feel with assessment, you know, being such an integral part of the teaching and learning process, it isn't just about having things written down all the time. It's not just about reports. It's not just about having written targets in the exercise books. The assessment happens all of the time. And you can obviously see a lot by the students in action. And then on that.
6: To the one that I had. Look at this. We're going to have to sort of put a posy on the door and a cross or something. Diseased area.
0: Can you show me any evidence today of your previous, you know, assessments and evaluations of your own lessons or modules?
3: Well, I do often jot things down. Mm-hmm. You don't often have time to do that, which everyone will appreciate. Mm-hmm. But sometimes if something has worked well or not so well, you know, I just have a little notebook and I jot that down so I know how to improve next time, really.
0: Is it not more important than that?
4: It is more important than that. I think it's something about sharing good practice with with your peers as well.
0: Yes.
4: You know, that's just for yourself, and that's important.
0: Yes.
4: But, you know, in departmental meetings and things, just sort of sharing ideas and saying, what about this and what about that? And the most important people that you learn from and can improve is the kids.
0: Mm.
4: Because they'll tell you whether they understand something or not and whether the lesson was good or crap.
0: And do you find it interesting?
7: Yeah, it's more interesting with this, and he has a way of getting our attention.
0: Right, yes, you can see that. What about the homework? Do you have much homework?
7: Yeah, lately we've been given a project to do.
0: Yes.
7: Which we've got over half term, luckily.
0: Yes.
7: It's where we go through different things. It's our physics project.
0: Yes.
7: Go over different things like why the dinosaurs became extinct and things like that.
0: Finally, about you taking into consideration the school's wider targets and the recommendations from the most recent Ofsted report.
4: Yes.
0: Do you take those seriously into consideration in your teaching?
4: Well, with school targets, you know, we have regular staff meetings, and you know, this is sort of filtered down to us, I will say. And with the inspection evidence, there weren't any major concerns in the last report, so.
0: Jane, the sixth standard is his excellent ability to advise and support other teachers.
1: Yes.
0: You talk in your application form about your work with four NQTs. Would you like to tell me about that?
8: Over the past 3 years, there have been four NQTs in the history department. Two of them have already gone on to promotion, and two are currently here. So obviously I've been a mentor to some of those individuals. And I think, you know, the main issue that's come out really is advice on classroom management, and I think, you know, you'd expect that. So what I've been working with them about is classroom management strategies and things like that. So quite often I've used the idea of sort of modelling. So I've said, come and watch my lessons. I'm not saying that no one ever misbehaves in my lessons, but, you know, the strategies for coping with that misbehaviour, what they are, have a look at them, see which ones you think you could adapt to use for yourself successfully. I mean, the good thing is now that I feel that the people that I've been working with, you know, they're now able to offer me advice, because people who are new in the profession, you know, have got great ideas and so on, and I think we see it very much, I see it very much as a sort of team exercise. So, yes, it's about helping other people, but in return you get help back.
0: Could you give me any indication, Jane, of how much time you spend on this coaching and mentoring compared with the rest of your working week?
8: I would say probably I would put aside definitely one session per week timetabled for mentoring and then probably two hours on top of that.
0: Yeah.
8: It's quite difficult to fit everything in because I work part-time. I work on a 0.8 contract, so there's even less days to contract everything into.
0: Well, I would say we welcome excellent teachers who are part-time.
8: That's great, that's because good. I think part-time teachers often get overlooked, don't they?
9: So, what did our potential candidates feel about the half-day assessment process and Martin's observations?
8: I'm much more a people person than a form-filling person. I don't know whether that's a good thing or a bad thing, but, you know, that's where my strengths lie, I think.
10: If you process, it's very interesting and very rigorous.

0: lots of areas?
1: The Excellent Teacher Scheme is something that I would think about doing in the very near future, and because it's something you do on the job, as you like, within the classroom, then it's something that I would definitely want to go for, because it means that you can stay in the classroom and teach and do what you're good at.
2: At the end of the half-day observation, Martin reveals his findings and whether excellent teacher status has been met.
3: Criteria for the excellent teacher has not been met overall. However, there are significant strengths and some significant weaknesses. Tremendous strength in the results that the pupils of these teachers have attained. Pupils have done their teachers proud with it. Second strength is actually the second standard. It's the subject knowledge and expertise of the teachers. Up to date and excellent in their subject knowledge and expertise. When it comes to the third standard, there's some work to do here. The lesson planning is good, it's not excellent. And it's so important that the planning of the full range of ability is high on the agenda in any lesson. The teaching and managing and discipline is also a little bit on the cusp here. The weaker area in assessment and evaluation is that there was little evidence of teachers consistently and critically evaluating their own lessons. And the last standard, absolutely splendid. There's clearly a culture in this school of teachers, you know, supporting other teachers and sharing good practice. All the teachers that I have seen are good teachers. They're committed teachers. They're contributing much to pupils and they're a credit to your school.
2: More detailed information and links to the Excellent Teacher Scheme can be found on the Teachers TV website at www.teachers.tv.

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1: I am in ASEAN.
2: I am in ASEAN.
3: I am in ASEAN.
4: I'm in ASEAN.
5: I am in ASEAN.
0: I am in ASEAN.

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2: Yeah today mission will be your most important mission before you go home
1: Okay
2: this... So can you open the mission
1: ตึบ
0: ว้าว Education study okay. children right
2: Yes yes okay. education
0: the last one last mission
2: okay. I'm sorry what? That is not your last mission
1: what
2: because you will look in the middle there is another one which is covered by the yellow and red paper
1: no five mission 1 2 3 4 5 already
2: yes.
1: five mission
2: but there is another one additional mission that you have to do today together with the education if you open the middle one and you see what it is
1: this middle one
2: yes please
1: oh. last mission
2: yes
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2: โอเค
1: Can I open it
2: Yes please open it What is Whoa! that
0: Kampung air
2: Yes Kampung air Our culture, our tradition, our lives revolves around Kampung Air.
1: Okay, I see.
2: Yes. So okay. that's why today, without Kampung Air, nobody knows Brunei. But if you said Brunei, Kampung Air.
1: Yeah. Oh. Okay. Oh. We want to know about Brunei. That's why we going to okay. Kampung Air.
2: Yes.
1: Okay.
2: Yes. This is the main transport of Bruneian Kampung Air people. Dia pakai semua macam ni, pakai perahu macam ni.
1: Oh,
2: ya. Yeah. Ini digelar taksi sungai, taksi laut.
1: Wow. Oh. Yeah. Oh.
2: So we
1: have station on.
2: Yeah, we have
1: river.
2: Station on river for the water taxi, oh. for the boat.
1: Oh.
2: Yeah.
1: Very cool.
2: And here we have this big area of Kampung Air here.
1: The big village,
2: yeah,
1: and the water.
2: That's right. Yeah. This is, they said, one of the largest water village in the world.
1: Uh-huh.
2: Yeah.
1: How about this place?
2: This is another school.
1: You mean all school on the water?
2: Yes. In the Kampung Air, there are 9 schools.
1: Uh-huh.
2: 9 schools for 9 mukim or area of Kampung.
4: แสดงว่าสิ่งก่อสร้างต่างๆไม่ว่าจะเป็นโรงเรียนหรือว่าสิ่งก่อสร้างทุกอย่างที่อยู่ที่นี่ล้วนตั้งอยู่บนน้ำหมดเลย
1: How long they live like this?
2: Oh, in the Kampung Air.
1: How long?
2: Oh, more than 600 years. Sorry? In Kampung, more than 600 years.
1: 600?
2: Yes, oh. maybe 1,000 years. But the Bruneian we started in Kampung Air.
1: Oh.
2: Yeah, most of the people living in Kampung Air before long time ago are all fishermen.
1: Fishermen.
2: Yeah, they catch fish, so that's why they all stay on in Kampung Air, selling fish, dry fish. But if they go to the land, they will exchange barter trade, exchange fish with rice, with salt, with belacan.
1: And now they why they going to the land?
2: Yeah, because there is a program from the government.
1: Uh-huh.
2: They try to relocate some of the people to the land because the government try to reduce the number of people living in Kampung Air. We have new housing schemes there. That is a new one.
1: New one Kampung Air?
2: Yeah, new Kampung Air. Kampung Bolkia.
1: Kampung Bolkia is called yeah. Kampung Bolkia.
2: But here, because the Kampung Air, the houses are very near,
1: uh-huh.
2: and they are very, in terms of safety, fire, if there is fire, it very quick to spread and destroy the house. So that's why the government trying to relocate them somewhere here and also on land, so that the number of people in Kampung Air is getting less. But we will still maintain Kampung Air.
0: โอเคถึงแล้วนะ

being pulled out to from the classroom to here for 30 minutes only. The rest of the time, they are with their friends. It's more on giving them the chance to socialize with community or the real students.

0: we have the examination at the end of the year, mm-hmm. but continuously we have the school-based assessment three times, from the classwork, homework, and all the projects.
1: Three times.
0: So yeah, three times, and the fourth time is the examination, which include the school-based assessment. 30% of that, including the exam. That is how we.
1: Oh, I see. 1 year is four times.
0: Yeah.
1: That's all. How about Islamic education philosophy? What's your opinion?
0: All what we have now, physically, well, we got it. The wisdom, all that, and the spirit. It's from Allah, so it's really an individual person. You are provided with that wisdom. How do you digest all the information from the textbook, internet, all that? It's actually up to you, and that is our role as teachers to lead the student to the right path, so that they will have right choice when dealing with some problems or dealing with some choices. So sometimes also you cannot believe everything you read.
1: Yeah.
0: So you have to use your wisdom in Islamic, like this thing can be eaten, but in our Islamic knowledge, we shouldn't. Okay. We are having this philosophy in our country. It's, we call it Melayu Islam Beraja.
1: Yeah.
0: These are being taught to the kids across the curriculum. It's a Malay Islamic monarchy. All the students have this instilled in their value. This value is very important for all children in Brunei.
1: Yes.
0: They should have practiced this good behavior and all respecting others. It's not like you just read and do. You must read, think about it, okay, then you do if it's appropriate.
1: Yeah.
0: It must be according to our philosophy, Malay Islamic monarchy, Melayu Islam Beraja. That is our philosophy, our country, Brunei.
2: Gif, you know what is this school?
3: I don't know.
2: Zul, sekolah apa ini?
4: Sekolah ini nama Maktab Sains.
2: Ah, betul, Zul. 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
2: 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This is the best school in the whole of Brunei Darussalam.
5: So they are given the enzyme urea, enzyme urease. Okay, so this enzyme urease, so they have to actually dilute the enzyme according to the diagram here. So we start off with 10% of the enzyme, and then they will dilute this to 5%. And then 2.5%, and then 1.25%, and then so on. Okay.
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10: You want to be a doctor in the future?
9: Yeah.
8: Yes. จากที่เราได้ดูมานะครับคุณกิ๊ฟครับเห็นด้วยกับผมหรือเปล่าผม

0: I am in ASEAN.
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0: Are you stressed out, working flat out? Then this is the programme that will help you become Fit to Teach.
1: Hi, I'm Irene Lindsay and I'm an NQT at Sacred Heart School, teaching Year 6. I've obviously come to teaching quite late. I've got a family and four children, and I thought that might have prepared me for this year, but I'm finding I'm just exhausted all the time. So I'm hoping that perhaps by making myself a bit fitter, the rest will become easier as well.
2: Hi, I'm Ross Higgins. I'm 28 years of age. I'm a Year 3 teacher at Cedars First School in Harrow Wealdstone. It's my first year. It's been a very busy year. As a result of that, I've been eating too many sugary snacks, drinking too much caffeine, not enough water, and at weekends I've been drinking way too much alcohol.
0: To help these two, we've got just the experts. To stop Ross overdosing on caffeine, meet our resident nutritional guru, Egon. And to help Irene get some oxygen pumping, meet our super fit trainer, Danny.
3: Right, Irene, I just hear that you've just started a new teaching job. Now, I'd like you to tell me just a little bit more about how you are with your health and fitness at this particular point in time.
1: Well, not enough hours in the day, I'm afraid. I tend to get into school very early and get home too late to want to change. I'd like to be fitter because I think that would give me more energy, but it's a vicious circle. I don't do any, and so I don't do any.
3: Exactly. And when you start doing it, it then starts to snowball and you start feeling a little bit better about it, and the other aspects of your life start to fall into place as well.
4: You scared me when I had a look at your notes and things that you filled out for me. And I've got to be honest with you, like I said to you, I don't know how you survived.
5: Yeah, Monday to Thursday, I kind of think I look after my body. You know, I go to the gym, I try and eat the right amounts of food, I drink, you know, water. But come Friday and Saturday, you know, they're my two nights to de-stress, as it were. So therefore, the way I would de-stress, maybe staying in, but usually it would mean me going out and drinking alcohol, having a few beers.
4: A few beers?
5: A few beers, meaning probably roughly around, probably on a good night, maybe about 10 pints, 10 drinks.
4: 10 pints in a single night. You've got to be a demon, literally, to be able to hold that sort of drink. People think of it as de-stressing, but maybe start looking at it in a slightly different way, that you're actually adding more stress.
3: What I get you to do is just pop down onto your back on the floor.
1: Okay.
3: With your head up that end, that's fine. Just let your hands relax. It's not going to hurt in any way.
4: Breakfasts, do you tend to skip a breakfast, or would you sort of like have a good breakfast before you leave?
5: I've forced myself in the morning to have a breakfast. Some mornings, you know, my stomach takes a while to wake up, but I tend to have porridge every morning.
3: We're just going to slowly extend the leg upwards. Okay, there's some lovely noises there. Obviously, there's a little bit of tightness that's come on in the back of the legs. Yeah. Basically, you're looking at a little bit of work needing to be done on the hamstring.
4: When you're at school, what's the situation there?
5: Usually, you get lots of parents or bring in food for children's birthdays and usually some, you know, staff birthdays. Mm-hmm. When you do see some chocolate, you just want that quick fix because you haven't got time to kind of get something or prepare something.
3: And just squat down. Excellent. Okay. From that, I can see that there's some other tightnesses that are coming into your body. Right. Your knees are just dropping in a little bit.
1: Yeah.
3: Your foot is pronating quite a bit.
1: I can feel that
3: here.
1: There, yes.
3: Exactly. Yeah. Which will then cause problems in this knee, but also possibly in this one because it's actually pulling your hips out.
4: Everything that you've just told me has been some sort of processed or refined food. So all the time you are in this overload, as it were, of stress.
3: Okay, so if you have a chance to be able to deviate on your way home from school through a park, grab some air, get away from the roads, find yourself some open space to be able to take some time out, find a park bench which we'll go and show you some stretches on. But essentially you just want to get a good natural rhythm in your walk, get breathing, get your arms moving, keep yourself warm. Mm. So make sure you do rug up nicely before you leave the house or you leave school. That way by the time you get home, you've got enough temperature in your body to then start to exercise without having to then warm up again once you get home.
1: Right.
3: Now, if you're carrying anything, make sure you're carrying a backpack rather than a satchel. And then you can balance yourself a little bit better.
1: Yeah.
3: When you're walking, you should walk with your eyes slightly above the horizon. So keep your peripheral vision looking, you know, down just to see that you're not going to fall in a hole or off a curb or something. But as part of your postural concerns, you should keep your eyes upright.
4: Have breakfast like a king. lunch like a queen and dinner like a pauper. So it's a total switch round to your day. So you're trying to get your biggest meal first thing in the morning.
6: That way you then get a better balance and a better energy transition all the way through the day. So I don't want you getting to a stage where you're that hungry or your sugar levels are so up and down that you end up, when you get to the tuck shop, you see a piece of food and you're like that, you're willing to fight someone over it to put some rubbish back into your body.
3: Yeah. Now we've come to a bench, so these are quite handy to have. They don't think of them as seats anymore, they're a stretching device. So things like a bench, blocks of stairs, a low wall, any of that sort of thing. Right. What we'll do is just a basic hamstring stretch. So if you stand facing the bench, both toes pointing forwards, and just want you to lift one leg up, slightly bent in the knee, and just reach forward. And that should be enough just to give that a little stretch. And if you need to, you can just go straight into it. Okay, and then do the other leg. Keep your eyes and your chest up. Try not to let your head drop down into it and collapse.
7: Yeah.
3: That's one that you can do. Another one, if you want to hold on to the, come to the edge of the bench, or if you've got good balance, you can just stand up and just hold the back of your foot. So if that's it.
7: Probably not now.
3: That's it. So you just want to keep your hips tucked under slightly, your shoulder back, your belly button drawn in. Exactly. Yeah. Okay, now we've just warmed the muscles up a little bit by walking. We've stretched them. We've got ourselves ready to now stride out a little bit, continue on our way, and then we'll go back to the house.
7: Okay.
4: What I find is that one of the main problems a lot of people have is planning. So if you can find out, for example, markets like this, when they're on, if you can find a way of putting it into your sort of schedule, because this is a way you can get the freshest sort of fruit and veg and meat that you possibly can. So for something like here at this market, you've got quite a lot of variety. And for me, more than anything, people just aren't having variety, not only in their fruit and veg, but in their everyday eating. So I'd be saying to you, right, how do I want to do it? I'd like to have some stuff in the morning before I leave and maybe mix myself up a fruit salad that I can have, just put it in a tub and have it with me during the day. And one of the best ways to think of is think of a rainbow. Yep, so you get as many different colours in there as you possibly can.
3: What we're going to do now is just show you a couple of exercises that you can do with the tubing.
7: Right.
3: There's various different strengths of this and there's different ways that it comes. There's wide ones and thin ones.
7: Okay.
3: You can use branches of a nice strong tree. Mm. What you're going to do is just drop yourself back down into this position here and just squeeze in your back muscles at the back.
7: Okay.
3: Just keep yourself nice and straight, eyes up, and legs slightly bent. Okay, do you want to have a go at that?
7: Okay, so squat down.
3: Take your feet a little bit further apart.
7: Okay.
3: That's it. Draw your belly button in, drop down, and now pull with your arms in. There you go.
7: It's quite elastic.
3: Now, try not to let it pull you back into the tree. So you're controlling the concentric and the eccentric part of the action. You want to do about 15 of those.
7: Right.
3: And you might then do another exercise and then come back and do another set of 15.
7: Okay.
4: What would you normally go for?
8: I would usually go for the pear, the banana, and the orange.
4: Right.
8: Maybe my three main pieces of fruit.
4: So what I'd say to you is let's not go for them as such. Let's go for stuff that you wouldn't normally have, so you're getting that variety in there.
8: Okay.
4: Go for some plums, mango definitely. Yeah. Some
8: squeeze lime.
4: Some limes, just a couple of them.
8: Good.
3: This time I want you to add a little squat to it at the same time. Okay, make sure your knees are not drifting out to the side. Now you're starting to get to the point where your body is getting warmed up because you're using multiple muscle groups.
4: Have a look, make sure they're the good stuff.
8: Okay, that one is.
4: The better variety you've got, the more options you've got. You don't then have to worry about tuck shopping those back at school.
3: Belly button in, up nice and tall, and knees slightly bent. Okay. Keep your hands level.
7: Yep.
3: Just turn your hands over the top. That's it. Good. Okay. But not out to the side,
7: harder,
3: just to the front. That's your bicep.
7: Right, so I haven't got any biceps.
3: There you go.
4: Mix them all together. You'll juice it all up.
8: Yeah.
4: And it's a good, easy way, first thing in the morning, to get a nice shot of nearly your daily recommended amount of fruit and veg.
3: Okay, this is the fun bit. This is where we get to do a little bit of relaxation. Okay.
7: All right.
3: This is a 6-inch foam roller. It's quite dense. There is actually a 4-inch one as well. So I'm going to get you to lie down with your bottom at this end and your head at this end and your spine nice and straight along, and your head just comes a little bit further down so your head's on top. That's lovely. What I want you to do is take 3 or 4 nice big deep breaths in through your nose into your diaphragm. A lot of us tend to become very chesty in our breathing because we're getting stressed and we start to breathe through
9: our mouths. Yes.
3: You want to breathe through your nose, relax. Now, under your spine here, I'm just going to pop my hand level with your belly button. I want you to just tilt the pelvis back, so you're squashing my hand a little. There you go, good. You've activated those abdominal muscles. Now, alternate, just lifting one leg at a time. Just bend it up to, that's it, good. But keep that pressure on my hand. Excellent. Breathe out as you lift. Keep those muscles pulled in. Excellent. So you want to do, starting off with about 10 of these and build up to about 20.
6: Ross, about how much water would you have during the day?
5: About, by bottle of water, about 1.5 litres. If I go to the gym in the evenings, I'll have another 1.5, so about 3 litres if I'm doing exercise.
6: Teas and coffees, what sort of combination might you have?
5: Yeah, I'll have sometimes a coffee in the morning, you know, on the way to school sometimes, maybe a tea at break time or, you know, one of the break times.
6: Fizzy drinks. Would you have any fizzy drinks during the day?
5: Yeah, sometimes I'll have some fizzy drinks, If I need to get my sugar levels up, I'll have a fizzy drink, yeah.
6: There'll be probably anything in around 10 plus spoons of sugar in one can.
5: Yeah.
6: Plus your two that you've had from your tea, plus, you see, the body can only deal with so much sugar at any one time to keep it in a nice sort of balance. And you're looking at about 3 teaspoons. Anything over that, and your body starts going into immune suppression. That immune suppression is really going to start affecting you for, let's say, colds, as an example. Illnesses that are going round, some people won't get it, some people will get it. Why am I getting it and someone else isn't? So start your day off with, you know, you're drinking plenty of water, but maybe start your day off with the water instead of the coffee or the tea.
3: Now, just to get that relaxation effect in your back, what I'd like you to do is just gently roll off the side of the roller onto the floor. And it is a bit of a drop, so just go gently and lie on your back flat on the floor. And just focus how your back feels, almost like it's just sinking into the ground.
9: It's very nice.
3: It's nice just to allow those big muscles down the side of your spine just to be told to shut off and not work. Use that, take a couple of deep breaths, just try and feel your energy just running around your body a little bit. Bit of relaxation breathing, letting your diaphragm massage those organs in your system. This is just trying to cool down, relax, and wind yourself down.
0: Well, that's some pretty good advice, but how have our two NQTs found it after 2 weeks?
9: I've managed to walk through the park a few evenings, which has given me a change of scenery, a breath of fresh air, which has been really nice, actually. I haven't really achieved much with the strength exercises yet, but I have tried a bit of the relaxation before I've started my evening's planning, which has been great, actually.
10: After meeting with Egon, I thought, well, no, I don't think I'll be able to do half of these things that he's recommending. He recommended that I eat a full breakfast at the start of the day, which I found very difficult to do. But after 3 days, it's finally working. I'm not snacking in between my break times. I've cut down on caffeine considerably, so I suppose that's a good start. But the alcohol part, well, I'm working on that.

0: Are you stressed out, working flat out? Then this is a program that'll help you become fit to teach.
1: Hi, I'm Irene Lindsay and I'm an NQT teaching at Sacred Heart School in Wimbledon. I've got year six. I've come to teaching late. I've had a family with four children, which I hoped would prepare me for some of the stresses that I've had to encounter this year. What I'm looking for are some techniques to reduce the stress and to relax me a bit more easily.
2: Hi, I'm Ross Higgins. I'm 28 years of age. I'm a year three teacher at Cedars First School, Harrow Wealdstone. It's my first year. It's been a very tough year with planning and marking, and at the moment I find it quite hard to get a balance between my work life and my social life.
0: To help these two, we've got just the experts. To help Irene unwind, meet our resident stress expert, Vanessa. And to help Ross find some harmony, meet our laid-back time management consultant, John.
3: How's your lifestyle changed since you started teaching?
2: Well, the job entails lots of planning, lots of long hours, so which means that really your social kind of life has to be cut down. You know, on a Tuesday night, I like to play five-side football. Some nights I shouldn't really be going because I leave school at 5:30, go straight to football. And then I know I'll be home by 9:30, and then I think, well, I've got to plan for this lesson. So I shouldn't really go football, but I do go. It's my way of kind of, you know, I need to ease the stress.
3: I can see where the time management and the stress seems to be affecting you. Because even as you're talking about it, you're getting your heart's going up, your heart palpitations are right up here in your throat, you're really racing, you think, I've got to get this. And what I'm trying to do is look at your time management skills

0: to alleviate your stress so you feel more relaxed through the day and maybe achieve more.
1: So tell me, you're newly qualified.
2: Mm-hmm. Yep.
1: And how are you finding it?
2: Turmoil, I suppose. Mm. Very, very busy. During the day, I'm working on adrenaline.
1: Right.
2: So I'm very fast paced, very lively, very bubbly. But the minute I walk in that front door, it just all collapses.
1: Right.
2: It's like bursting a bubble. And I am absolutely exhausted. And worse than that, I'm finding that when I go to bed, I can't switch off.
1: It's classic right. Mental stress.
2: Okay.
1: The good news is that you can get rid of all of this.
2: Okay, brilliant.
1: And there's several ways that you can do that. So I'll be showing you
2: Fantastic.
1: A few physical things
2: okay.
1: and then giving you a few mental
2: Love
1: tricks.
0: Where people stress a lot, they become primary focused and then everything else goes out of focus. And at the same time everything goes out of focus, everything starts to fall down and the stress becomes more and more.
3: So yeah, I've had that. Yeah, definitely, yeah.
0: Could you give me one example?
3: Pretty much my relationship with my girlfriend, yeah.
1: What happens when you're stressed is the first thing that you do when you're stressed is take an intake of breath.
2: Uh-huh.
1: And that gets stored in your body. Because if you find your breastplate, which is where the ribs meet,
2: okay.
1: and then take 3 or 4 finger lengths underneath and jab your thumb at that level and then start massaging. Does that hurt?
2: Yes, it does actually.
1: Yeah.
2: Yeah, it does.
1: That's exactly where you're storing your stress.
3: Unfortunately, because the year was too stressful for both of us, so we just decided to call it a day. What do? I focus fully on my teaching and let everything else fall? Or I'm trying to find that balance, and that's what's most difficult.
0: Balance is what we're looking for.
3: That's what I want. That's definitely what I want, yeah.
1: Just try and breathe into your hand. And exhale. And breathe. And you'll find that starts to relax, and that's your diaphragm.
2: Yes.
1: Now the diaphragm is the most important indicator for your stress and well-being.
0: Right. So this is where your day starts. Just looking around, what do you actually think stresses you?
3: Just all my files, really, and this is the main file. This is where all my planning, assessments, pretty much everything.
0: So straight away, you wake up and it's in your face.
3: Mm-hmm.
0: Or you don't even have to get up, you just open your eyes and there's this big blue folder.
3: Yeah, it's there.
0: All your time management. Where do you think you could move that to make a difference?
3: Possibly downstairs, but I think maybe waking up at an earlier time would probably help. But when I set the alarm, I kind of snooze for 20 minutes.
0: I mean, how do you feel like you've got Russ that comes down, he's rushing around, he's trying to do a lot of things here, he's trying to do some things there, he's got his bag in his hand, he can't have time for a hot drink. That Russ, or the Russ that's got 20 minutes, comes down, clicks the microwave, sits down, the folder's already on the table, nice cup of tea, which one sounds?
3: The latter, yeah, definitely the latter, that would sound good, but that doesn't happen at all, really.
1: So we're coming up to the school,
2: yeah.
1: And how are you feeling?
2: Well, generally the adrenaline's kicked in at this point and I'm just taking things lesson at a time. What is going to be the stress today? What can I plan now, basically?
1: Right. What you can do is really prepare yourself for the days.
2: Mm.
1: So one thing is, we were talking about the diaphragm lifting
2: yes.
1: at home, yeah?
2: Okay.
1: So that you're getting a full oxygen, lung yes. of oxygen rather. So you can interlock your fingers behind you and just take a nice deep breath, lifting up that diaphragm and exhale out. Inhale up and exhale out.
2: Actually, that feels good.
1: So when you open up your collarbone and your shoulders
2: yes.
1: like so, you're actually allowing your body to wake up, to get some energy
2: yes.
1: into it.
2: Mm.
1: Yeah?
2: Yes, it does.
1: And it also gives you an enormous amount of confidence in that when you actually turn,
2: as if you're taking up more of the space, really.
1: Yes.
2: Yes. Yes,
1: it's yours.
2: Right.
1: Big world, you're only asking for this amount of space. And it shows.
2: Yeah.
0: So, this is your route to work?
3: Yeah, in the morning, out the door by 7:15, 7:30. This is what I'm usually doing. A bit more quicker pace, though. A bit quicker pace, backpack on, ready to go.
0: So how do you think you could use this time on the way to work?
3: I usually get a coffee and I get the newspaper. And I give myself the amount of time
4: on the train and the bus to read it until I get to school.
0: And how long is that normally?
4: It's about 45, 50 minutes.
0: Could you fit in like half an hour? Just like some summarising, no in-depth stuff?
4: Yeah, so, I mean, sometimes I have known to do it in the past, but I'm just so tired in the morning. Just kind of, I'm thinking about the lessons, but I kind of, it's almost like a psychological thing. I don't want to take up my lesson plans. Right. I don't want my lesson start, my day starting at least till 8:30 or 8:00.
1: Now, if you've got a rowdy class, and if, say, you've got someone on this side of the room that's giving you hassle, what you can do after you've done your power inhalation is just start looking from the opposite side and take your inhalation here and then exhale and pan across. Because by the time you look at the person who's actually hassling you, you'll feel much more relaxed.
2: Yes.
1: Do you want to inhale? You can just scan their heads,
2: yes.
1: So you're not catching their eyes.
2: Yes.
1: What you don't want to do is necessarily eyeball to eyeball them,
2: right.
1: Because they can sometimes be more confident in their naughtiness than, than you are.
2: Yes.
1: So you can just stare here at their just above, and it makes them look up at
2: you.
1: Because they're trying to get your eyes to come
2: down.
1: Oh, so it's also a very nice way of just reclaiming power again.
2: I've never thought about the body language before. I've thought about what's going, the words, but not the body language, and that makes a big difference.
0: Right, so we're talking about your things to do, and we found a little bit of space for you to do some work on the train and stuff.
4: Yeah.
0: So I've got 9, 10 balls here, and they all represent different things you've got to do, objectives for the week.
4: Right.
0: And I'd like you to sort them out into what's urgent and what's not so urgent. So could you think of two things that are really urgent?
4: Two things that would be most urgent at the moment are setting in place my behaviour management strategies. For example, a reward system, getting up, I'm getting a new one going in the classroom. So that would be definitely the first thing I would try and do.
0: Brilliant.
4: Second thing I'd try and do would be my target setting cards for the children. My second thing I'd love to focus on.
0: What are some of the things that are not so important?
4: First thing would be all the junk mail that I received through school. I would say I probably spend about an hour sifting through some of this stuff, and to be honest, 90% of that is usually rubbish, so I'd get rid of that. Second thing I could get rid of would be my emailing. I need to cut down on my emailing. Probably 6% of it would be emailing my friends, sometimes sifting through mail, internal mail in the school. So I'd like to get rid of that.
0: Brilliant.
1: Thing that's extremely good to balance the mind, it's just literally balancing on one foot. Try and lift it up as high as it will go. So what you'll find is that you have to actually start unwinding to do this.
2: Yes.
1: Because if you're going to be thinking about other things, you'll be wobbling.
0: So we've talked about the two urgent and important things and the two things that you don't really need.
4: Yeah.
0: So we're left with your work-related tasks, which are
4: probably my planning, my marking, and probably at the moment my PE assessments.
0: I wonder if this week, after you've done each task, if you could write down how long it actually takes you.
4: Okay.
0: And then in the following weeks, we could actually cut down the time it takes you to become more efficient.
4: Okay, yeah, yeah, could do that.
1: Tuck your tailbone under, squeeze your belly, and just imagine your spine being completely straight, and as you inhale up, try and reach further so that you're really reaching to be your tallest, tallest self, and just breathe. Exhale as you go left. Try to keep your knees straight. Beautiful.
2: It does, I mean, you feel much more space here, don't you?
1: So you'll be opening up the sides of the ribs.
0: Brilliant.
1: So tell me about your sleeping patterns. How do you sleep?
2: I've had lots of problems with sleep, really. I just find that either I can't switch off at night and I go to bed and I'm exhausted, and then the brain kicks in and it won't let go, and I just rewind and rewind the same next lesson, geography or something.
1: Are you thinking the same thought?
2: Very often, yes. It's the same thing going over and over and over and over. It's always the same lesson or the same issue anyway. Right. It's usually a bit like the scenario of you've forgotten your passport and you're going on holiday, but in the classroom.
1: Right.
2: So, you know, you've turned up to teach them and you've forgotten the resource, and the child trips over, or, you know, something goes wrong.
1: Okay. So one thing that you could try and do is to imagine this and allow the movie to play through, and then start making it go further away in the distance.
2: Right,
1: remember to
2: okay.
1: breathe, because what happens, the brain will grasp on to the easiest thought that it can think,
2: yes.
1: and that is obviously a repetitive
2: yes.
1: one, and it's
2: yes.
1: going to be a stressful one for you,
2: because
1: right. that's the perversity of our mind.
2: Yes.
1: So if you can actually give it some new food to think something else, to actually
2: oh,
1: have
2: right.
1: a different perspective.
2: So breathe deeply and...
1: Yeah, and exhale, remembering that the belly is going to go first and then the chest
2: okay.
1: and the shoulders.
2: All right.
1: So you're taking this very calm
2: breath. Yes, I've never tried
1: breath.
2: That before.
0: So we've looked at your week and natural day for you when you're going to work, and so you're just going to try and get up a little bit earlier.
4: Yep.
0: Do some work on the train. Prioritise your goals. Guesstimate your time spent and find out what's important, what's not so important, so that you can be 90% in control of your time and 10% allowing for little
4: yeah.
0: ups and downs.
4: I'll give it a go, John. I'll take all that good advice and I'll see if I can put that into my teaching and hopefully it'll benefit.
0: Good luck.
4: Thank you.
0: All right, all goes well. Cheers.
1: Inhale, drawing it right up to your shoulders. And exhale, belly, chest and shoulders. Mm.

0: Well, that's some pretty good advice, but how have our two NQTs found it after 2 weeks?
1: I'm finding that the breathing is really helping. If I have a stressful time in the classroom or even outside, I take a deep breath and it really does help. I've even managed to have a couple of good nights' sleep, which is a real bonus.
2: John really opened my eyes to what I was doing wrong. I was getting too stressed about my work and I wasn't getting on with it in an efficient way. As far as the long-term planning, it's early days, but just writing down how long things are taking has meant that I can plan ahead and do tasks when I want to do them. I feel I'm getting a better work-life balance. I'm getting more time to socialise. And who knows, maybe in the future I might find some time to find myself a new girlfriend.

0: It's term two. Sandra Abdullahi and David Freeborn are two NQTs who've recently gone through an observation and feedback.
1: We then moved on to the smiley face, the straight face and the sad face. Some children would need that extra modelling about that whole assessment strategy because some of them get it and some of them don't.
2: Self-assessment's the new trendy buzzword. I need to find out a bit more about why it's so important to get that thing on the board and get it in their books.
3: Unfortunately, it is time to stop.
4: I think you need to have a clearer plenary or a review of the learning. Who thinks they've learnt this? Mm-hmm.
5: It's just very frustrating. The targets are there. I know now, so I just have to, you know, apply it to my everyday.
0: We're going to hear expert advice from author, lecturer and induction expert Sarah Bubb.
6: All the time, a new teacher needs to be thinking about how can I be more efficient, and certainly not on to be using up all your 10% reduced timetable on catching up stuff.
0: In this film, we'll see how our two NQTs are refining their skills in all aspects of their teaching, from behaviour management to PE, as well as focusing on their specific assessment targets. At Heavers Farm Primary in South London, David is observing another teacher dealing with self-assessment.
7: Reuben, can you read the learning intention that we started at the beginning, please? What was it? I can write my own version of a fable.
2: And today I observed the Senko, Mrs. Rangecroft, and we were talking about the self-assessment, the smiley faces and the sad faces, whether they learnt the objective. She came up with a success criteria. You must have done A, B and C to have the smiley face.
7: If you've got all of those, you can give yourself a smiley face.
1: David, he's thought of a lot of ways to improve his teaching. He's learning that he can't do everything all at once, which isn't naturally in his personality. He wants to do everything all at once, and if he can't do it all at once, initially the idea was he used to give up.
2: What if the children would just want to put the smiley face just to please you?
7: I think if the success criteria woolly.
2: Yeah.
7: Then they will just put a smiley face. But if they're very clear cut, I mean, it can be as simple as if you're doing a story. Yeah. I want you to use 10 adjectives. You can actually do a numerical success criteria, even in literacy. Your success criteria can be differentiated as well.
2: Yeah.
7: Because you could say

0: A to Bill and Siobhan, I want you to find three interesting adjectives. Yeah, yeah. And whereas with Jessica, you would want her to do extended sentences with adjectives.
1: Yeah, yeah.
0: And to use a thesaurus. So if you find that they're giving themselves a smiley face, ask them why.
1: You ask them why, yeah.
0: Ask them why.
2: The school has been given some money, okay.
3: At Woodside Junior School in South London, Sandra is focusing on the structure of her lesson.
2: Decided we're going to build a statue of Mr. Weir. Okay, we're going to put it outside the front door. You know the front entrance? So everyone can walk past that. Ah, there's Mr. Weir. Okay, so we need to think about what material would be good, okay, for the statue to be made out of, okay, and what properties would the material have to have. Now, have we met these two words before?
4: Yeah.
2: We definitely met these two words before. Right, okay. In response to some of the things that came up in my observation, well, what did I want them to know at the beginning? Well, I wanted them to know that some rocks are permeable, some rocks are non-permeable, and depending on those properties, would it be a good rock to make a statue out of?
5: We don't want to walk by one day and see a puddle of Mr. Weir's statue, do we? Okay. We want.
6: Sandra has this unique style, and the children are really with her, but because we take children from a wide range of groups and from different schools as well, in the months that move in, sometimes we have to be extra supportive with, because they bring with them some additional challenges for the teachers.
2: Now, how many drops do you think of water do we need to put on each rock? How many?
7: Three or four.
2: In the makeup of the class, I'd say ability-wise, it's quite varied. We've got some children that have got like special educational needs, right, to children that are very able and very bright. So it's nice for me because I get to see it all, if you like.
5: So which do we think, after doing our experiment and looking in the book and feeling the marble, which stone, or which rock rather, do you think would make the best statue of Mr. Weir? The best one?
7: Marble.
5: The marble, okay. Well done. Well done for working very, very, very hard. Three.
2: The main point that I've taken from my own targets was that I needed to do a plenary, and I needed to focus on the finer details and think about what I wanted the children to learn. Well, I think in that lesson, I think that's highlighted that, because I was focused on what I wanted them to learn, and from the plenary I was able to gauge how much they have actually learned. So, yeah, I think it went well.
8: When you set yourself an objective, it's really important to then have a little action plan. Think, how are you going to get better at whatever it is that you're going to look at? All professional development is heavily weighted towards newly qualified teachers and the first year. So if you don't use your first year to maximum effect, after that you will always be playing catch up.
5: Right, anyone read that?
8: Differentiation is really difficult. You've got 30 children, and the better that you get to know them, you realise how different their needs are to each other. You're looking at what a child can do, and then looking at the next stage, which is what they can do with a bit of help.
9: I would like to know how we have done. We've got a smiley face here, we've got a straight face.
8: Observation, observing other colleagues, is one of the best ways that you are going to pick up loads of ideas. It's a very efficient use of time. But what you need to think about is, how could I do that? For instance, with behaviour management, make it your own.
9: I'm going to take the plant out of the pot now.
7: You're killing the plant!
9: What we've got here, we have all these different branches.
7: He's
9: and
7: killing the plant!
9: It looks like I cannot. Who's the teacher, Lewis? Me or you? One more, and Lewis is going to have to go as well.
10: The class management today, I thought, was okay. It's the most difficult class that I've ever taught. But compared to what they're like in September and October, dramatic improvement.
9: Right, out, out. Take your science book. I've worried you more about that. Just Miss Daly, another one. Miss Daly, another one. Temper's gone now. There you go. I'm not having ladies like that.
10: Well, I'm not scared of them, if I'm having a shout with them. At university, perhaps they said, oh, well, you're losing control if you shout, but not really. Now and again, a firm voice, I think, is needed. Otherwise, they'd walk all over me.
11: Thank you for being our friend, Alan.
10: Oh, man, thank you very much for that. She's written me three prayers there to. In her spare time, which is one of the nice things about this job, you know, it's completely unexpected for her to go home and write some prayers from her Bible, isn't it? Extremely, extremely nice. So that means, so I was mad at him 5 minutes.

0: minutes ago. I'm not now. Oh, sorry, can you change in 3 minutes? Yes. I've just changed your book. Why are you still stood here?
1: I know, but I want to see it in comparison to the other one to see if it's swollen. Put your leg down. Let's see. Well, they look about the same size to me, George. So that tells me it's not broken.
2: The behaviour is generally very, very good. I don't really have too many problems. But generally throughout the school, the behaviour is good.
1: Right. Do you really need to go? I'm not making you walk on it or run on it.
2: So children that get sick are the ones that they just struggle to finish. Then they all get sent straight back as well, which is really annoying because then you feel stupid for sending them. But you can't take any chances. We've got to be careful.
1: It's not funny. Don't laugh at George. He's injured. I said a boom, chicka boom. I said a boom chick a boom.
3: I said a boom chick a boom.
1: I said a boom chick, a rock rock chick, a rock rock chick a boom.
3: I said a boom chick, a rock rock chick, a rock rock chick a boom.
2: I like to sing with the children. I just like to try and do something a bit different, and it's just a good way of getting them back to me and to get them to what I want to do. Right, give yourselves a clap. Well done. Right. Right, what were you two doing? Yeah, nothing, exactly. How disappointing. How does it feel to have Miss Abdullahi disappointed in you? Good? No. Don't want to see that from you again, do you understand? I think in the first term I worked really, really hard with them and was really strict and just didn't give them any, you know, room to manoeuvre at all. It was very straight down the line. It's only since like after Christmas I've been able to peel back a bit because they know me and they know what I expect of them, so they know how to behave accordingly. But generally they are a good class anyway, so they're nice children. They're actually nice children.
4: Head.
0: I find behaviour in PE a lot better than most of the lessons. I think it's because it's probably the favourite lesson of the week, getting to run around doing different activities. Because I've done a lot of football training practice in my life, I've got loads of warm-up games. They really do love it, so behaviour is usually a lot better.
4: Hands on their heads. If you don't do this sensibly, then the equipment won't come out again. And we've got the horse in there that we can climb on, we've got the wall bars, and over the next 3 or 4 weeks, I hope to be getting these out.
5: PE lessons are amongst the hardest that you can have as a newly qualified teacher. So you need to be very aware of the health and safety issues. To have certain words or commands that mean everybody must be absolutely silent.
4: And freeze.
5: You need to get good advice about how to do PE lessons in your school, and ideally have somebody taking a PE lesson with you or for you. You get really good tips, such as where to stand in the hall, because it's a big space, and you're inevitably going to have your back to some of the children, but you need to minimise that as much as you can, and have eyes in the back of your head.
1: Do we remember? Do we need to practice it, or should we just get straight on with the music?
6: Straight on with the music.
1: Straight on with the music. Okay, I'm fine. And back. Arms. And good. Forwards.
2: I'd say majority of the class really enjoy it and they do like it, but there are a few boys in particular, because obviously there's not an even amount of boys and girls. I don't want to hold each other's hands. Boy-girl thing's fine. Boys thing, no, that's not. And we've had a big talk about, you know, it doesn't matter, it's just dancing.
1: Arms, and that's it, excellent.
7: Sandra's strengths are definitely her management of the class and her enthusiasm and her ability to be able to motivate children.
1: Give yourselves a clap. Well done.
4: Goal kick. Scores 5-4 to year 5, come on. To year 6 then.
0: Football club started in kind of October time. It's just something when I was doing my training, I thought I'd love to try and run a football team. And I got here and there's no team, there's no kit, no balls. So I sent letters out asking for the money. I've got a kit printed this week as well. We've already had a game against the local school. Got a tournament on Saturday.
4: Goal! 5 seconds to go, it's 8-all.
8: I think he's very aspirational
6: and

0: And he wants to achieve the very best that he can. So I think David would be looking to be head in a few years' time.
1: Last two people get the cones.
2: One of my targets is tidy up the room as best as I can before I leave. So I'm going to make sure just the tables are done, chairs are under, so when I come in the morning, it's not so much the mud from football as well, so I'm going to get in trouble off the caretaker for that.
3: You can never get everything done, and it's one of the things you have to realise about the job.

0: Love this cat here. Mauser is called. And the children who behave the best get to sit with them when we have a story. They get to stroke the cat and they really enjoy that. I actually use him to clean the board when they're not here. Now that's going to take me 10 minutes to clear up now.
1: Yeah, we try to go out about once every month.
2: Yeah, yeah. If at least.
1: If I go around house quite a bit.
2: Yeah.
1: Play on the dance mat.
2: Open the wine.
1: Yeah, open the wine. All the hard stuff.
0: So really tired, want to go home, cold, hungry. I need a cup of tea.

0: All the glitz and glamour of the opening night of a film in the West End. The limos, the red carpet, the paparazzi, crowds of onlookers, and of course the distinguished guests and stars of the show. This, however, is no big-budget film premiere. This is far more special. It's the Frank Wise School Christmas Show. They hope it's all over. It's a celebration of nine great sporting moments. The children of this Oxfordshire special school have called on some of the greatest names in sport for their film. Names like Frankie Dettori and the legendary Sir Bobby Charlton.
1: Historically, our school has never gone down the nativity route at Christmas. We always do things like Star Wars or Titanic and things like that. Generally live productions, but we've made two films previously and they've gone down very successfully and we've got increasingly ambitious with them. So this year, we approached the local cinema and wanted to see if they could host the actual premiere of the film so that we could get the entire school and parents and friends all into the venue in one go.
0: Every film needs an executive producer. Step forward, Deputy Head Sean O'Sullivan. It's his job to pull all the threads together to keep staff and students on target and hit the December deadline.
1: It's going to be a sequence of different sporting moments, each linked with a kind of talking heads bit in between, talking

0: Well, that was a great sporting event. And what about this one? And so we felt that sport was a good vehicle for the children to have lots of different experiences and to be involved fully in the recreation of these events and to, in a sense, put their own little take on how it might have been.
1: We're a special school. We've got 98 pupils on roll, aged between 2 and 16, so it's a very wide age range. Most of the children here have got significant learning difficulties, and a number of children have got quite profound multiple learning disabilities as well. I think one of the ethoses of the school has always been that we like to do things that are exciting, that have a buzz for this. And we have done similar sorts of projects in the past, not quite on the scale that we've done for this one. And you can, I think schools can also get into a sort of a routine of doing certain things at certain times of the year, and we try and avoid that.
2: If Rory could work with Stephen, Allington and Lewis, is that okay? Get some programmes done?
3: Good planning and research are the key to every good film, and it's no different at Frank Wise School. The idea is that each year group will take responsibility for one of the 9 featured famous moments in sport. This group is going to recreate perhaps the most iconic moment in English football history.
2: We're the 9th family group, so we're the very senior end of our school. We're usually 14 to 16 is the age range of the students, with a wide range of abilities. We're really trying to recreate in our class the 66 World Cup and our famous victory against the Germans. If you use the mouse, you're going to need to move it along to this blue piece here. Well, in terms of the ability group, it's so wide and so varied that an opportunity to do a film like this really draws together a range of skills and poses many problems in many ways, because obviously trying to film a football match with students in wheelchairs can be quite tricky. But in the imaginative way that we try and bring it to the students and within the students' own ideas and of watching the film, they suggest a variety of ways in how they feel they can take on the roles of goalkeepers, linesmen, managers, and all that kind of thing. So we had quite a lot of scope, and between them the students really decided which role they would take individually and how that would best suit the skills they have. So some of the jokier characters decided to take on the role of the Russian linesman and the disputed goal, and others of the more dominant decided to take on the role of captain of the team and leading them out and so forth. So they kind of pitched it quite well. Well done.
3: But it's not just down to the older groups. Everyone's getting stuck in. One group is tackling the conquest of Everest. Another is planning to cover the 4-minute mile. Even the youngest children are involved.
4: The event that we've been given to cover is Frankie Dettori's Magnificent 7 victories at Ascot. And after a bit of creative thinking initially, when we've been given our subject and working out how we could get very, very tiny children and very, very large horses involved, we came up with the idea of having hobby horses for the children to ride. We approached Stratford Racecourse, who have been fantastically cooperative, and it all sort of went from there, really.
5: So Simpsy Wimpsy Spider climbed up the spout again.
6: Can you do a spider?
4: Like that, Lauren. This is the assessment nursery, and children can come to us from 2 to 5. They don't all necessarily stay on into the rest of the school. Some children will be sent from here to start at mainstream school when they're 5. We also have links with an integrated nursery, which most of the children attend between their 4th and 5th birthdays. So we're an assessment channel, really, for all the children that come. All the children that come have been referred because they've been identified as having some type of difficulty which needs further investigation, really, and help.
7: World Cup 66, take one.
2: This is just an impromptu. This is going to be one of the outtakes.
3: As if making the film wasn't enough, the school's putting the whole process in a video diary.
2: Hi, guys.
6: Sir Bobby Charlton, this is my class, all the way from Banbury. Come on, Nas, don't be shy.
8: Banbury, I've been to Banbury before.
6: Have you?
8: Yeah.
6: You played on the hallowed
8: Banbury.
6: Turf at Banbury United?
8: Yeah, Banbury Cross, I've been across there. Yeah.
6: Look at that,
8: yeah.
6: Look at that.
2: I think beyond meeting Bobby Charlton at Old Trafford on the day of the filming, I think seeing the enjoyment that the students got out of taking part in such a dynamic project to begin with, and then in terms of realising their potential in meeting, you know, celebrities and taking in the surroundings of Old Trafford and how grand it was, and they really weren't fazed.
8: This is the place.
6: That's it. Hold it there.
2: The main obstacles really that they've had to overcome is incorporating the students that have, you know, physical limitations on top of the kind of educational difficulties, and enabling them to follow a script, to act out a role and so on at the right time, not just any old how and hoping we've got enough film left. We really had quite tight times when we got to Old Trafford, you know, action, cut, we need to get it done. And they managed to overcome the the schedule and really deliver what was some quite interesting footage. And I couldn't really have planned for it to work out any better, really.
8: This is the best place to play football in the whole world. Really, the whole world. Every player loves to play here. They do. And they always play their best here. Right?
0: Because of our children having such a wide range of special needs, the opportunity to take their classroom work out and about reinvigorates things. It doesn't mean that they can't learn in the classroom by any means, but when they go out and about, suddenly all the things they're learning, whether it be about simple communication, possibly even movement, walking and such activities that some of our children, you know, are in the process of learning, they don't come to it automatically. All these kinds of tasks can also be put into a context like the filming of a contribution to this big film.
8: Keep you out of the rain.
0: This gives them a whole new boost to everything. They're excited, they're going out somewhere new, and it is a totally different environment for them to practice everyday skills.
8: Team, line up here.
1: Yes, I think we are ambitious as a school to make sure that all our kids have experiences, perhaps even beyond what children in other schools might get, because I do think kids who've got disabilities often don't get the same opportunities, and we want to make sure that they not only get at least as much, but actually more.
7: Frankie Dettori, take two.
3: Meanwhile, Yvette's assessment group has come to Stratford-on-Avon Racecourse. It's the ideal location for the filming of the Frankie Dettori sequence.

0: from the children's point of view, their major involvement has actually been doing the activities and being filmed. At this age, obviously, the awareness that they have of that process varies greatly. Some of them were just happy to be on the camera. Others were oblivious that the cameras were there, just having a good time.
1: Brilliant, Lauren!
2: Another thing that fits into the ethos of the school is including all the children in all the projects and all the work that we do. We don't do work that is only for perhaps children who are more able. So this is something that we've been able to include all the children in the school. They've all been involved, they're all enjoying it, and they'll all see, of course, the end result. So they're very motivated by it.
3: We'll just wait for this to copy, and then I'm going to ask some of you guys to come and take the hot seat and be responsible for editing down some of those clips.
4: Once the film is in the can, the final part of the process can begin. Editing's being shared between three year groups.
5: I'm pushing me down.
6: That's right, OK. That's right, that's exactly what's happening. You're going to try and stop him. Here you are. Saying stop, but he doesn't.
7: OK, so if we look at this one. Look, Andre. There's no writing on this one. So what we're going to do is we're going to put some writing on.
5: Sorry.
7: To help explain what's going on in the story, OK?
3: Joanne, do you want to click somewhere towards the bottom? Just anywhere down at the bottom, not on there, actually on the piece right at the bottom of the screen.
5: Here.
3: Maybe just up a little bit more.
5: There.
8: Well, I think generally just as an experience, I really don't think we can quite underestimate what the kids get out of being taken to Old Trafford to get on the pitch at Manchester United to meet the likes of Sir Bobby Charlton. And then on top of that, there's the academic achievement of being able to take responsibility for some of the filming, to

0: have a hand in the editing, to incorporate sound and make decisions really on an end product, which I think they can all be proud of, as well as the school as a whole, but definitely the students as individuals.
1: But how will the audience react? That's the acid test for any movie. Will it be a smash hit or go straight to DVD? They're about to find out.

0: welcome to the Frank Wise race meeting.
1: Walking in.
0: Ascot. Fantastic day you're going to have. Great to be here.
1: Number
0: great
1: eight, that you're here as well.
2: Mickey's girl is two lengths away in third, and Little Poppet is in last of the four. Inside the final two furlongs now. It's Runny Fence and Blue Jack. It's Runny Fence and Blue Jack. It's a third and front. Mickey's girl is third, and Little Poppet back in four.
3: Absolutely excellent. Marvellous. So many happy faces.
4: I thought it was absolutely brilliant. I mean, my son Lewis was in it. He went to Manchester United, and I was really impressed with the work and the effort that's gone in. I mean, it was amazing.
5: Brilliant. Beyond our wildest dreams, we had the whole town turn out for a fantastic day. So I think it's really been worth all the hard effort that everyone's put in.

0: How does a special educational needs coordinator in a large inner city primary school organise SEN provision, and what advice can she give? We visit a school with an innovative approach to inclusion. The day begins for Senko Claire Tyrrell at 8:15 when she drops off her son at the nursery at Morden Mount Primary School in southeast London.
1: Morden Mount's a large primary school, about 450 children, plus we have two nurseries with full and part-time places. The area is considered one that's deprived economically, but also culturally as well. Some of the housing is temporary, so it does mean that that impacts on our mobility. Around a quarter of the children have special needs. We've got a high percentage of free school meals, and the school speaks around 30 languages. Right from the outset, what I wanted to do was work with children with special needs.
2: You want to walk down with me? Come on.
1: So I did my teaching qualification here at Morden Mount, actually, and whilst I was doing it, I worked as a classroom assistant, and I've stayed on.
0: Claire has scheduled a meeting with a literacy expert from an EBD unit to discuss a pupil in year four.
3: Severe literacy problems.
4: Severe.
3: And you're sitting on a time bomb, really, because his behaviour is going to deteriorate. So what he does need, and I don't know how you can organise that, he needs 15 minutes a day individual time with someone.
4: Yeah,
3: and
4: we can organise that.
3: Fantastic. Yep. So in terms of his standardised assessment, of which you've got a copy here, he scored minus 6. So he's He couldn't score even one word.
5: If he's in a mood where he doesn't want to do anything, he won't do it.
3: No.
5: Yeah. And it's hard enough just trying to keep him in class at the moment.
3: For you to keep him in class, it's a credit to him to stay in there.
4: Yeah. Well, and also, you know, and also school, for you, yes. it's a real start for him. He's really bonded really well.
3: You're doing really well. I'm surprised you're actually keeping him in class because his literacy is that low.
4: Yeah.
1: I think you have to be able to organise.

0: exercise. I think you have to be able to prioritise. I think you have to be a good communicator, because I spend, you know, probably 75% of my day communicating with children, parents, class teachers, outside agencies.
1: Nice to see you. I'm well.
0: I think the key difficulty is time management, but when you're coordinating yourself between lots of different meetings, carrying large amounts of information in your head, it's imperative that you make sure that, that you can manage your time.
1: You're going to be observing Max
0: at 10:30. Tracy isn't able to come to the meeting. It's very easy to get bogged down in the paperwork.
1: Shame.
0: And that can mean that you lose focus on the priorities, which are the children.
1: Morning.
0: Some of the children's life stories are quite difficult. We take a lot of refugee children, some who are quite traumatised. We have dealt with children with, you know, sort of elements of post-traumatic stress. We deal with bereaved children, children who have been permanently excluded from other schools. We have, you know, possibly children that have been trafficked, children who have suffered abuse in their families or within their communities. So the range of sort of need that we do see that affects the emotional and behavioural side of our children, you know, is really very broad.
2: Claire runs the school council. She is not only the SENCO, but also assistant head with responsibility for inclusion, citizenship, PHSE and child protection. And she is on the senior management team.
1: We've got a big table today.
0: I think inclusion would not work in a whole school approach unless the SENCO role, the special needs role, was part of the senior management team. And I mean, I think here the fact that I'm an assistant head really gives puts inclusion at the heart of everything that we're planning for the school.
1: I haven't found out about the cheerleading club. Did anybody else ask about it? Did you ask about that?
3: Yes. Most of the girls want it, but boys want to be mascots.
0: I mean, I believe that it's our role as a school to enable children to be able to study alongside their peers, because school is much more than just achievement. There's the whole hidden curriculum. There's all, you know, it's much broader than literacy and numeracy. And so I do feel that children benefit from being with their friends and also not necessarily having the type of support that might differentiate them from their friends.
4: The boys want pom-poms. Oh, they're excellent. That's really good. OK, so it's popular with all Year 6, so Year 6 might be quite interested.
3: Yeah?
2: At a multi-agency meeting to discuss further support for the boy with literacy problems, Claire meets with the head teacher, class teacher, attendance officer, and educational psychologist. The boy's mother couldn't attend.
4: I mean, we've just got his attendance. His attendance, apart from the 2 days that he was sick, his attendance is 90%, and it's nearly 91%.
5: It's got to be, you know, 90% still has a dramatic effect on his ability to learn.
4: Oh, yeah. Absolutely.
5: I mean, I don't want the mum to get the message that 90% is all right.
6: Okay. No, but more importantly than that is his lateness, because I'm working with him almost every morning during assemblies, and when he's coming late, which is 50% of the time, it doesn't happen. Mm. So it doesn't matter whether he's here.
0: Coordinating the different types of support services is a large part of my role, but I also have to be able to coordinate them together into multi-agency meetings, which are much more time efficient and have much better, you know, sort of problem solution focused outcomes.
4: Lovely. So the actions that we've agreed are: Evie's going to plan for new support timetable after half term. Gillian's going to write to Mum about lateness and the impact that's having on his learning. Place to be support will continue. The outreach service will continue from Waterside and carry on with the visual incentives.
2: Claire also decides to request statutory assessment. Only three children in the whole school are statemented. The local education authority only gives statements to low-frequency, complex special needs. The intention is that the money saved is then devolved to primary schools and outreach services.
4: We've got LSAs attached to all of our classes, which means that early intervention work can happen without children necessarily fulfilling certain criteria or going through a very, very lengthy statementing process. Of course, there are children that we know will still go through that process, but they will also have access to LSA, outreach work, that type of support, before they reach the stage of us requesting statutory assessment. So in a sense, the work is already done, or some part of the work is already done at a much earlier stage.
2: In the afternoon, Claire teaches year three.
0: My own class has a range of needs. I've got a couple of children who have just joined whose English is very limited, one of whom is a French speaker.
7: La nom de la maternelle.
0: Well, I think it's really important for me as a Senko to be able to put into practice some of the ideas that I've been asking people to use over the past 3 years. It's also very helpful if I'm in class to understand the types of pressures that class teachers are under, and also to have a realistic expectation of what we can expect from our class teachers and learning support assistants.
8: Do you want to try it one more time?
0: We spend around about 10 times our delegated budget for LSAs, and that's a decision that we've made as a school because we recognised that the level of need in class demanded that level of that adult to child ratio. I think that by having learning support assistants that are able to work with all children in the class doesn't necessarily distinguish children or, you know, mark them out as being different from their peers. I think the danger of the model with LSAs or you know, support being deployed, you know, to sort of kind of sit alongside a child, doesn't actually support their independence. They need to have time as an adult maybe to learn specific skills, but then also to have a range of opportunities to apply those skills.
2: The school has introduced their own approach to inclusion, and Claire is part of the core group responsible. Every term, a progress meeting is held for each class to discuss the individual needs of every pupil not making expected progress, not just those on the SEN register.
0: Part of our assessment process is a termly class progress meeting. So we're able to talk about the factors that we're able to scrutinise the achievement of the children in maths and in reading and in writing, and ascertain from that the children that aren't making expected progress. And we're able to put in place LSA support, outside agency support, or other types of pastoral support. It could be after school clubs, it could be engaging the child much more in the running of the school, it could be it could be engaging parents with learning in the community, it could be attendance, child protection, whatever. But we are able to then plan for those individuals.
9: First child I'd like to discuss.
2: Today it's a class progress meeting for pupils in year three.
9: I have concerns about him insofar as he's a very able child. Orally, he is very articulate, very good with ideas, but he finds it very, very difficult to take those ideas and to put them down on paper.
0: The class progress plans are really valuable in helping us to deploy our resources for particular groups of children.
10: He's very tired and very emotional. It's also impacting mm-hmm. his ability to write.
0: What, after carrying out a needs analysis of all of the classes and also having the class progress meetings, what we're able to do now is to sit down and decide whose expertise we're going to deploy where and which other outside agencies we may need to call on to support a particular group of children or an individual.
4: Wow! Has it taken you ever such a long time to do these?
11: About three or four days.
4: And what's your favourite fact about one of Henry VIII's wives?
11: Anne Boleyn had six fingers, that's why he chopped her head off.
4: Right. And would you have liked to be married to Henry VIII?
11: No way.
0: Of course, one of the other pitfalls when you are dealing with lots of very difficult cases and lots of very, you know, young, very vulnerable children that have been through very traumatic experiences is that you can tend to sort of, you know, take the pain on yourself, and it can be quite difficult to leave it behind on a Friday. We're very lucky here because our counselling service offers supervision for members

0: of staff that are having, that maybe are in contact with, you know, very traumatised children. So I mean that the type of supervision they offer us is enables us to be able to talk through cases, talk through our approaches, and it does enable us to be able to get, you know, elements of closure towards the end of the week. So on Friday, although we can't ever totally do this, we're in a much better position to be able to go home without taking that emotional baggage with us.
1: Claire's day is not over yet. She still has phone calls and paperwork to complete to ensure all children get the support they need.
2: It could be on a letter, but it's a different...
0: Every child can achieve in mainstream school. And that's the vision that I stick with. Although I know that there are always going to be caveats to that and there are always going to be challenges. Children do have that right to be with their friends, and they do have a right to be in their local community school, and that, you know, and they shouldn't be away from their peers. And that's what I have, you know, obviously in my head when I'm planning support and I'm planning for inclusion. It is particularly satisfying with those children when, you know, when they do achieve at school, when we are able to support them through difficult circumstances, and, you know, for them to have, you know, the prospects of a good future ahead of them.

0: The inclusion agenda has increased the need for better differentiation methods to ensure that SEN pupils are taught as effectively as possible within mainstream classes. In this programme, we will show how one school is approaching the challenge of achieving successful differentiation at primary level.
1: Well, you find the word in the tree and where you're going to put it.
0: Kingston Park Primary School in Newcastle has 16% of pupils with special educational needs and 25% for whom English is an additional language. The school is rated by Ofsted as having an outstanding ethos and commitment to inclusion.
2: Inclusion has become a little bit of a buzzword, but it's something that we've always done here, and that's partly because of the geography of the school, partly because of the ethos of the school. You have to be very careful about the words that you use, and we think that the vocabulary that adults use is very, very important. So we don't separate children with the words we use. We don't talk about units or special needs rooms or areas, because we believe that all children are special.
3: It's absolutely crucial that the relationship between everybody in school is as one. When people come into the school, they say that there's a family feel to the school, and I do believe that's true. And the good qualities about a good family is that they look out for each other and they don't leave anybody behind. And I think that's what this school's about.
2: Within the year groups, the teachers differentiate their work three broad bands. Then on their planning sheet they have an additional column, and in that column they'll highlight children who might have special educational needs, might have medical needs or physical needs, might have English as an additional language, or be gifted and talented. And in that part of the planning sheet they identify the work that they've planned for those children and also the support that's going to be given. It is an additional workload, but it's shared. So the way that the staffing's organised will have more than one teacher doing the planning. So across a year group, the work is the same work that's planned for two classes. So the teachers are halving that. In a lot of year groups, there might be a third teacher works with that year group. So it can be shared three ways. And then some of the higher level support assistants would take a role in differentiating that work.
0: The importance which the school puts on collaboration between teaching staff is reflected in the time allocated for planning, with weekly after-school planning meetings taking place in addition to PPA time. Year 6 teacher Kirsty is meeting with TA Julie to plan next week's literacy lesson.
4: Because we need to look at in year 6, complex sentences, but I'm not sure whether the children are ready to do those. Perhaps some of the red group children, what do you think?
5: So we'll talk generally about what we're going to be doing, and then we'll look specifically at individual children so that we're meeting their needs.
6: That'll be good, using the pegs, because he sometimes finds that difficult, yeah, so it'll be quite good practice for his OT skills.
0: The school's special needs coordinator is Suzanne Gould. One part of her role is to spend one-to-one time with individual children. It can give an extra perspective on the child's progress, which can then help the teacher when differentiating her lessons with the needs of that child in mind.
5: When Suzanne's been working with some of the children, she's able to spend a little bit more focused time with them and can then look at particular things that they might have on their targets, which we can incorporate into the lessons.
7: My aims of working with the children is to sort of assess where I think they're up to and the progress that they're making, and to then from that say sort of advise in the classrooms activities that I think would be beneficial for the children to do. I complete sort of activities with them that I know are also going on in class. I assess where I think they are, and I from that feed back to the class teacher and the support staff of what I feel they could do, you know, with me on a regular basis.
8: Well, Dunya did a lovely push there.
5: The key elements to making differentiation work in your class are talking to your colleagues, talking to the children, and having the resources in place for the children so that at the start of each lesson they are ready to learn.
0: Today's literacy lesson is focused on writing in an autobiographical style.
5: In the lesson, the first thing that I always do, and I do this in every lesson, is explain to the children what their main activity is going to be. I do that even before we talk about lesson objectives, because lesson objectives can be quite intimidating for children, especially children who've got special needs. The main thing that we're going to be doing today is we're going to be improving, editing, redrafting our writing. What does that mean? Connor?
8: Get a new piece of paper and don't make any mistakes.
5: What have we got to do first, Carly?
8: Correct the spelling.
5: Right, let's have a look at our objective. We're going to secure skills of writing in an autobiographical style. Richard, who do we write about when we're writing an autobiography?
9: Yourself.
5: Yourself. If you're writing about yourself, think about words that you might use, Jenny.
10: What kind of word are you writing about yourself?
11: Me.
10: You said you were right when you said I.
11: That we might use if we're writing about ourselves.
10: You. Good, well done.
5: Part of differentiation and part of assessment for learning is asking more open questions where there isn't just one answer. I've got a sentence on the board over here. Want to have a look? Every day I walk to school. Now I've written there adverbs. What do you think adverbs do? And so you're valuing the children's input there, and that's really helpful in terms of special needs children because they might not know an answer that's a definite answer, but they'll certainly have an opinion that they can share with you. But an easy way to think about adverbs is that li words are adverbs, right? So they add to the verb. So can anyone think of any li words that we could write down on the board? Rachel?
12: Excitedly.
5: Excitedly, that's a good one. The children who have special needs might need their target explained to them, but they can be involved with developing a success criteria as well because they're fully involved in what the lesson has been about. If I was doing the writing, what would I need to make sure I do? Rachel?
12: Use a chatty style.
5: Right, okay. So one way to do that is by saying hello at the beginning. In this lesson, I'm working with children who are from the lower ability group, but they are paired with children who are from higher ability groups, so that if I can't work with them all at the same time, they've got somebody who can support them if necessary.
13: And I've done that as well. And then now I wonder what will happen in the future.
14: Hospital.
13: I will be a marine life specialist because that's what I really want to be.
15: Now we're doing your questions.
5: Yeah. I do think carefully about who's going to work with another child because you've got to look for a child who is more supportive, who might themselves benefit from working with somebody else. So a child like Rachel would benefit from supporting Richard because she's very caring and kind, and it would enable her to take the lead because she's also quite quiet. So Richard benefits because he gets a good role model who is good at speaking English and has good ideas, but he also benefits because she's patient and, you know, a hard worker at the same time.
10: You're working with Rachel, so listen to Rachel.
15: How would you like to walk to school, Richard?
10: Silently, that's a good word.
5: For children who are just beginning writing, I would use breakthrough writing, which is basically keywords on card which the children put onto a breakthrough stand to make their own sentence, and if they want extra words we can write those down, and they've got to read that sentence back to you before they can write it down.
16: I would like you to write that sentence, but I'm going to hide it from you, so you're going to write it all by yourself. Are you ready? You've looked at the words enough. So I'm going to hide the sentence.
2: Teachers have done a lot of work about assessment for learning over the last 2 years. We use a range of strategies. We use close the gap marking. We've reviewed target setting and marking systems so that children are assessing their own work.
5: Have you finished your sentence? Tell me what it says then.
15: What I want to do
16: Excellent. Charlene, do you want, can you pass us the stand so we can check? You've written I would like, it's my fault. I thought you'd written I would like to live on a canal boat.
5: Brilliant.
16: Okay. You've tried that one all by yourself. Self-assessment is really vital for all the children because they, just as you had dialogue with other adults and colleagues in school, you've got to have dialogue with the children to get a sense of what they've understood from the lesson that you've done. Show me what you think. How are our faces doing today? Oh, I've got lots and lots of smiley faces. Mm-hmm. Corey's being very honest and so is Amy. They're saying they've got a straight line. I've got questions which are standard assessment for learning questions that I can change, adapt for particular children. And it's important that through questioning we include all of the children so that everyone gets an equal opportunity to share what they've been doing in the lesson. What about you, Richard? Which one would you pick? You've been writing an autobiography. Because what bit do you know? You know you're writing, your writing is about you, about who? All about you. Okay.
10: You're quite happy for me to go.
0: After the lesson, Kirsty and Julie sit down to evaluate how it's gone. The feedback session is also an opportunity to discuss the pupil's individual education plan, or IEP.
10: We spoke about, you know, who we were writing about and what sort of words we could put into the sentences.
16: I think it's a good idea to give him a clue beforehand what we're going to be doing because then he can be fully involved in the session.
3: The information that support staff bring to an evaluation is just as critical as the teaching staff. Even the anecdotal evidence of groupings and how people are getting on in the group. It's important because you might have two children working together who may appear to be getting on, but, you know, on closer examination might not be the best pairing in order to facilitate their own learning.
16: I can't check on everybody all at the same time, but they can tell me what they think. But Richard's still thinking that smiley faces.
10: I think he thinks it means he's happy.
16: Yes.
10: He still doesn't really understand.
16: Which
10: how
16: is
10: we
16: fair enough, them. But in terms of what we've asked him to do, you know, writing about himself, he probably is quite smiley because he has tried and he has tried to read his own writing as well, so that's quite good. Did he pick his target?
10: He did. He chose the target himself. I mean, I read both the targets to him and he said he wanted that target.
16: Did he pick read my own writing?
10: Yes, he did.
3: We're constantly refining and developing our ideas. We are always striving for excellence. Change is an essential part of improving provision, and obviously with the new Every Child Matters, we're constantly looking to work with other services to improve the level of education that we can provide for children with special educational needs. Logistically, it's a nightmare, and it takes a lot of time and a lot of effort, and it takes an enormous amount of concentration to make sure that you've

0: Few names are as famous in the world of computers as Google. Google has established itself over the last 10 years as the world's leading internet search engine. It also provides several other features, like photographs, email, maps, and Google Earth. Last year, its income was a staggering $17 billion. That's nearly £10 billion. Yet few people know how it operates or have ever seen its headquarters. Google operates from a complex of buildings which they call their campus in Silicon Valley, California, about an hour south of San Francisco. Here, its staff, known as Googlers, manage the global operations and come up with new ideas. About 3 years ago, Google adopted an active program of green initiatives at their global headquarters.
1: It was really a commitment from our co-founders and our CEOs and our executives wanting to show a very physical commitment to the environment, but to also understand the options of renewable energy for our offices.
0: It starts with transporting employees to and from the Google campus every day.
1: We actually provide free shuttles, which in and of itself removes cars off the road, but now we fuel those shuttles with biodiesel. So we've reduced the diesel particulate emissions from our vans, but we've also just physically removed cars off the road because we have thousands of Google riders riding these free shuttles to and from work. Google also incentivizes people to purchase their own fuel-efficient vehicles. So if you buy a hybrid, you'll actually get a cash rebate from Google for it. We also incentivize people to bike to work, so you basically can earn points every day you bike, and Google will donate a certain amount of money to your favorite charity, depending on how many points you have. So there's really a lot of opportunities to contribute in your own way through your normal lifestyle.
0: But Google has gone a step further. They actually have electric, non-polluting cars on site at the campus, which employees can use completely free of charge.
2: So this is one of our plug-in hybrid electric vehicles. We took traditional Toyota Priuses and converted them into hybrid electric vehicles. So it has both a gas engine and it's an electric vehicle both. These vehicles are charged by our solar panels in the carport, so they're completely off the grid. We just plug them in. You just pull down one of these cords, give it a little more slack than that. And we actually have done a demonstration project with our utility company to show that the batteries can store energy on the cars, and later that energy can be put back into the utility grid. So instead of a turning ignition, it just has a little button. That's true on all Priuses. And of course, it doesn't make any noise when you start driving it.
0: The electric engine can reach speeds of 90 miles per hour, extremely fuel efficient. But the faster you drive, the more quickly you use up the electricity.
2: If it does run out of juice, then it just switches over to a regular traditional engine.
0: Another major green initiative that Google has adopted is the use of solar power at their campus.
3: We're sitting amongst 9,200 PV panels that make up the largest commercial solar installation in US history. Google took a bold step over a year ago, creating solar panels on 7 different rooftops and 2 different carport structures to build what is now carrying about 30% of the total load of this campus.
1: The electricity from our solar panels offset about 30% of our electricity demand here at these buildings where they're installed. So not Google's operations worldwide, but for the buildings that they're on top of.
3: If there happened to be a lull in the workforce and they weren't drawing as much power and we created excess power, the power would flow back onto the grid and the meter here would actually literally run backward. We've seen it happen many times. It does work like that.
4: And when you add all those together, these solar panels will pay back in about 7.5 years. Which is a reasonable time frame, not bad for an economic investment. So they actually will pay back.
3: The challenge, you know, I think solar's had historically, it is an expensive technology and people have to decide for themselves whether it's going to be worth it to make that initial upfront investment.
4: The major thing that's needed is technological innovation by making it easier and cheaper to manufacture it and to install it, and in various other ways reducing the cost.
0: Overall, Google sees its green initiatives as not simply a matter of economics, but hopefully as setting an example to others.
1: Google's approach to sustainability is to continue to green our own operations through our offices, our data centers, the electricity that we use here, but we also want our successes to scale out to the rest of the world. So we're not just doing this for us, we're really doing it for the future and to the options that we have available to us, we want to make sure are available to others. For example, our solar project that we installed here, the real message was that not only can we do this right now, we can do it in a cost-effective way, which means that anyone else can do it too.

0: The Golden Gate Bridge spans one of the most impressive bays in the world and is gateway to the great city of San Francisco. Near the bridge is Golden Gate Park, an urban open space of over 1,000 acres where San Franciscans can relax and enjoy themselves. Since 1916, a famous natural history museum has stood in the park, the California Academy of Sciences. But in 1989, the building was severely damaged by an earthquake. And today, the Academy is reopening in an amazing new building with a strong emphasis on sustainability.
1: This is really a very unique building because it's not just a natural history museum. It's a natural history museum, an aquarium, a planetarium, and a scientific research and education center all under one roof.
0: When you come into the building, there's a large space with its roof open to the elements. To the left, the white-walled dome houses the planetarium. Next to the planetarium is an artificial coral reef, which is 25 feet.
1: We are standing on top of our Philippine coral reef exhibit. It is the deepest living coral reef display in the world. And we actually grew all of the coral for this exhibit in a coral nursery, so we were able to create this exhibit in a very sustainable way.
0: On the opposite side from the coral reef, contained within the glass dome, is another feature designed to encourage awareness of sustainability. It's a real tropical rainforest, artificially created and preserved.
1: The Rainforests of the World exhibit allows you to walk through a living rainforest, and as you circle up through the ramp, you get to experience rainforests from different parts of the world. So you start in Borneo, you circle up into Madagascar, you circle up again into Costa Rica. It's a really amazing chance to experience 4 different rainforests all within an hour-long visit to this dome. Well, the dome is kept at constant temperature and humidity. It's kept at 82 degrees and about 75% humidity. And we have a misting system in here that helps keep the humidity up. And we have skylights in the dome that were positioned to get the maximum amount of natural sunlight down into this exhibit to help the trees grow. So those skylights are helping to keep the exhibit warm, almost like a greenhouse.
0: The building contains 38,000 live animals, including 4,000 fish in the coral reef.
1: So we're hoping that we can start a lifelong process of caring about the natural world that starts with an experience that people had here in this building.
0: Perhaps the most extraordinary feature of this already extraordinary building is its roof. The main architect of the building was the famous Italian Renzo Piano, one of the world's leading architects. His San Francisco partner, Gordon Chong, explains Renzo's concern to make the building fit in with the park.
2: What Renzo talked about, which I find very exciting and interesting, is he says that if you think about a park, and that the fact is you want to minimize the disturbance to that open space, he suggested taking a knife and cutting out that green footprint out of the park and raising it up 38 feet in the air into the tree line.
0: To further integrate with the park, Renzo decided to create a living, breathing, organic landscaped roof, planted with native California grasses and flowers. It has also been designed to blend in with the wider San Francisco landscape.
2: The relationship of the building to the park, as you'll begin to see, is the fact that these mounding forms in great part reflect the existing natural landscape as well as the terrain of San Francisco behind us.
0: The really major advantage of the roof, however, is that it's extremely green. It will absorb about 2 million gallons of rainwater every year. Much of this contains pollutants from the atmosphere, which would otherwise end up in San Francisco's water system. The landscape roof also provides natural insulation.
2: That soil provides a significant insulation value that keeps the building both cool as well as warm where needed.
1: There are a lot of things about green building that really go back to elemental things that might not seem like they're cutting edge, but they don't get done very often today. A couple of them are the use of natural light, the use of natural ventilation. It's very unusual to walk into a natural history museum and see all of this light filling the space. They're typically very dark, sort of cloistered spaces. It's the unmuseum in many ways. You walk into this building and light is just flooding the hallways. We're just using natural resources. We're using fresh air and we're using natural sunlight. It may not seem like these are very complicated things, but 90% of our publicly accessible spaces have access to natural daylight. That's a staggering number. And there's no air conditioning on the public floor. The building is entirely ventilated by natural ventilation systems.
2: As you know, there is a landscape roof that undulates. The wind blows over and under and over, and as it goes through those mounds, it sucks air up, because as you know from the interior, the hot air will rise, and the wind blowing over the top of the roof will then pull that air out naturally with no

0: mechanical ventilation. A facade, or the skin of the building as we refer to it, changes in response to the outside environment. So as shading is required on a sunny day, shades will move up and down by sensors. The edges of the building, as you'll see, provide photoelectric cells. There are weather vanes at the top of the roof of the building that gives a computer all of the data necessary to tell them when skylights need to be opened. It's like a body. It breathes and it changes in response to what's happening to the exterior of the environment. Buildings have been evolving over the last 35 to 40 years in a very wonderful and appropriate, socially responsible kind of a way. But probably the most encouraging part of what's happening today is that the public is demanding this.
1: The new California Academy of Sciences building, then, is a revolutionary model of how a public building can be made sustainable. It also provides one of the most exciting examples in the world of how buildings may evolve in the future.

0: I think for some extraordinary reason, it's still acceptable for young people to be prejudiced and racist against travellers.
1: Gypsy, tinker, smelly gypsies.
2: Pikey, dirty pig, whatever name went, we was called.
3: Some called us pikeys, gypsies, all things like that. Well, they're not true.
2: Being a gypsy, you weren't considered part of the community.
4: And there was always someone, it didn't matter how many accepted you for what you were, there was always someone that wouldn't.
1: If I used to come to school with my new Nike trainers on, you know, where did you get them? Did you nick them trainers?
5: Because we don't live in a house, some of us live in caravans, that's what they probably think of us.
6: It's because it's a lack of understanding. The student who has bullied will not know why they're bullying. It'll just be a stigma. They've heard a phrase, they've heard this nasty word, and we want to eliminate it.
7: Gypsy, Roma and traveller children can face racism and bullying at school, causing many to drop out before year 11. Despite most doing well at primary level, their overall GCSE results are worse than other groups. We look at the work of schools in three local authorities to see how they have tackled prejudice towards this group and raised attendance and attainment.
8: Well, they are the lowest achieving group, and which is why we need a special focus on affirming their ethnicity, celebrating their culture and providing them with the kind of experience in school which is going to see them improving in terms of standards of achievement.
9: One of the things that we spend a lot of time doing is building up trust, building up positive relationships with the community.
0: I think we need to do more and more work with schools, looking at stereotypes, looking at feelings and how people react, and celebrating the strengths of the traveller community.
10: When I was younger, I did used to get a few name callers, isn't it? You can't really do much, can you, when there's a big gang of them?
11: We do get really upset about it, and that's when we lash out.
3: I used to hit the person, they called me the name. But I can't do it, it's not funny, man.
2: 9 times out of 10, we were blamed for causing the trouble, but we weren't. All we were doing was just standing up for our own rights, and because we were the gypsies, we were the ones that came into school, we were the ones that caused the fights, the name calling, but they didn't see it from our point of view, that we were the ones that were being bullied and we were outnumbered at least 50 kids to one.
7: One of the ways to reduce racism directed towards this group is to increase awareness and understanding of the traveller heritage,

0: This primary school regularly visits the Romany Life Centre at Cranbrook in Kent with this in mind.
1: Everyone needs a Scrooge.
2: This was built in 1970. This, well, we call it a trailer. You always call them caravans. We used to put our money into, like, caravans, china, jewellery, because we never used to carry any money about with us, and we didn't used to believe in banks.
3: I like all the wagons,
4: the horses,
5: and travelling around everywhere, meeting new people.
6: I asked the children why did they think that Henry and other travellers had encountered unkindness in their lives. They thought about it quite deeply, and then one of the children said, because it's different. People are frightened of something that's different. Just brought it all very much to life and really made it real for them.
7: When everybody learns about traveller history, as happens here, then this is what breaks down prejudices, because prejudices are essentially about ignorance.
0: Travellers' children are often seen as being different, even before starting school, because most don't have any experience of playgroup. To encourage attendance at nursery, Hertfordshire has produced a booklet.
8: The photographs in the book that we produced are all travellers, and this immediately has an enormous impact. Families recognise the children. It gives us a great entree into gaining their confidence.
0: In Brent, an on-site nursery for traveller preschoolers provides the same sort of play experiences that children from other communities enjoy.
9: They're learning lots of skills like sharing, like listening to each other. And what I've seen is that once they've left the provision and gone on to mainstream, they've settled in very, very well in school.
0: Developing pride in their traveller background can reduce the dropout rate in years 8 and 9. John Kelly Girls Technology College pupils have produced an iTravellers booklet celebrating their unique way of life.
10: Because a lot of staff, a lot of new teachers don't know about the Irish traveller community, as I didn't when I first started out, I thought it was important to educate the teachers about the travelling community.
11: But like, we've often had like teachers, what I have anyway, and like students come up to me and some of us, where do you travel? How far do you travel? Do you love travelling around the world? And I'm just like, yeah, I travel around the world, but really I don't. They need something like this to help them, show them what we're really like about.
10: I asked the girls to make a booklet and I asked them what they would like in it so that other people would know about them and about their culture. So they came up with religion, about the site, where they live and about their general lives.
12: And it can go far beyond that. It can go into their fashion world, it can go into their expectations and aspirations, but it's about them going back to their grassroots and being very proud of them.
9: It's gone down very, very well with the other children, and that has really gone a long way to forging really good relationships that the children have with their peers.
0: Back in Kent, the Romany Life Centre has proved the inspiration for an even more ambitious teaching aid. A film called Kushti Achin Tan, meaning a good place to stay, was made by pupils from the nearby Angley School.
7: It's called Kushti Achin Tan because one of the important things as well is to affirm and celebrate the traveller language.
13: We've done a lot of travelling around with a wagon. We'll go mostly to Kent, fruit picking, nut picking and things like that.
14: It'll get like people more interested in the culture, like in schools and stuff like that when they see it, and other people.
2: They all have different types of brackets. Some would carved on both sides, some were only on one side, some were more ornate.
15: Okay, so what sort of things did you think were interesting in the film that you've just seen?
16: I thought it must be pretty amazing how they actually could all carve everything so well.
15: I think that's a really important skill, isn't it? And that's why people from the traveller community don't want those sort of skills to be lost.
2: This is actually my mum's arm basket that she used to go out with when I was a baby. Full up with whatever she could take out that day to try and earn a living.
17: And you get some of them come out, the gorgeous come out, go away, go away.
18: I thought it was a bit harsh how they just kicked all those, if they were trying to sell you something, they said, shoo, go away.
14: One boy said it was horrible when they walked to the door and people would chew them away. I thought that was good because they were taking it all in.
4: I felt it was an absolutely excellent way of getting across that they are different from us in many ways, but also that the similarities.
19: At the time that it was produced, the biggest plus was the fact that every traveller parent of children in school came into school to see that DVD presented. And I think that says it all in itself, doesn't it? The fact that it bridged that gap.
0: In the past, these parents themselves often missed out on education, especially at secondary level.
20: Everybody had to work, children as well. I worked from as long as I could remember, always had to work. So I didn't get to go to school.
21: I did go on to secondary school, but I was only there for a month.
22: I was 12 and a half when I left school. And from then on, I never had no idea at all what I was going to do.
21: My mum pulled me out, so, and that's it.
12: I'm used to working in schools where they don't go further than year nine. To get them actually to year nine has been really very, very difficult.
10: What I've done is basically not bend rules, but be flexible as far as timetabling is concerned. There are different attest rates for travellers, but I don't ever tell them that I expect them to come to school every single day. And the girls can see the benefit of that because obviously they're not singled out as being treated differently.
23: If we get treated differently now, we're going to think we're different to other people and they're going to think we're different as well, but we're really not, we're like the same. So we don't really want to be treated different, so we're going to be treated the same.
12: Here at John Kelly, we've got girls going up into year 11. We've got three Irish Traveller girls who've just transferred to the College of North West London who are doing hospitality catering courses already, which means that their aspirations at John Kelly have obviously been stretched enough for them to believe that they can do it.
24: I want to stay on at sixth form, do some catering, but when I start college, also I want to look at other careers, so I've always got something else to fall on.
0: Lydia left secondary school after a few months barely literate. Now she's 22 and a successful learning support assistant working with her traveller community.
22: Now I'm doing a level one, bottom half of my GCSEs next month. So I can't wait to do that. I'm doing a teacher's assistant MVQ level three course. And you know, I've just come on so much and come so forward. To be honest, I look back at where I was and I just, you know, I don't know how I've done it.
0: Because her own education was so rudimentary, Mignonette is especially keen for her children to succeed.
21: Is that allowed to the camera?
25: No.
21: Monica's 11, she's completed primary, she's now on to secondary, which after that she's going to go to college and university. She wants to be a vet. Mignonette, she's 7 next month. Wants to be a dancer on telly, so I'm not going to stop them. I'll push them. I'm not pull them out. No way.
0: Travellers' children often flourish at primary, but unless supported, they can struggle at secondary level.
22: Primary was really, really good. I really enjoyed it. The teachers were used to travellers, but then moving on, when I was about 12, to secondary school. We had big problems there with name calling and they didn't know anything about travellers. And it wasn't only the children, it was teachers as well.
9: I think transition is another key issue, that in year six, the children have developed really good relationships with their teacher, who they see for all the day. But once they go into secondary school, they're having to forge new relationships with lots of different adults.
8: Some of the strategies we've used is supporting children at Key Stage 2 at the SATs, just before SATs, giving them some extra support, not just travellers but often other youngsters as well, in order that they go into secondary education reaching level 4.
12: Well, we have taster days in June and all the students come from the primary schools, so if there's three travellers coming with one of our feeder primary schools, they come just like any other student. And we also hold a summer school and we have some students from the traveller group come in the summer holidays so they get used to coming in the building and they're not thinking this is alien to me, but they're included with everybody else. We don't

0: do it just for the travellers, we do it for them all.
1: Now, if schools don't invest their time in doing that with traveller children, then the result is that you'll see a fall off in attendance, and then you'll see issues in terms of children feeling isolated and not being able to forge meaningful relationships in schools.

0: Direct contact with professional artists and their work can provide a powerful stimulus for children's creativity and learning. It's certainly done so at Merredale Primary School in Wolverhampton. Here, Year 4 pupils are finishing off a stone carving outreach project with Craig White, an art interpreter and sculptor from the City's Art Gallery.
1: We wanted to broaden the children's horizons when it came to artworks. We didn't know what they actually thought about art or the topic that we were going to investigate or explore. So we really wanted to stimulate their minds. The whole way that the project got started was that our head, Simon Lane, and Merredale itself, all the staff were keen to get to know what was going on in the local communities. And we found that the art gallery was actually part of an outreach project.
0: The work at the school was inspired by an earlier visit to the gallery.
1: In preparation for the visit, well, we talked about portraits and those sculptures, and we looked at sculptures around the school. I mean, we've got beautiful willow sculpture outside, and we've got lots of woodland. We had a look at their shapes, and we went outside to sketch those as well. We tended to, before we went, ask them to write down what they expected to get out of their tour and their visit, what questions they might like to ask the artist.
2: Merredale School has worked with us before. We've done a project, creativity in the curriculum project, with them during the last academic year. And we've offered them another project this term. We've got 2D and 3D projects that we do with school groups.
3: Sometimes on the bits of bronze.
2: The Sense and Sculpture exhibition was set up about 2.5 years ago. All of the pieces are interactive and all of the pieces can be touched, and there are braille panels for people with sight impairments. It's also accessible by people who just want to come in and see something and be able to touch something.
3: This is Sensing Sculpture, and this is an exhibition of pieces of artwork and sculpture that's specially been designed so that you can touch and feel things. Remember before I said that you can't touch things in galleries, we're not allowed to touch the pictures. Well, this exhibition has been specially set up so that you can touch things. You can walk around and feel the different textures and the different forms and different parts of the sculpture. And today what we're going to sort of have a look at and what we're going to go around is sort of feeling all the different things in here and feeling the different textures and feeling different things to help you when we go back to school.
4: Yeah, the main advantage of this exhibition is sort of so different to anything they've ever sort of really done before, especially sort of being allowed to touch artwork. A lot of the, you know, virtually every other gallery sort of keeps you away from it, and there's barriers and things.
2: When the children come into the gallery, it's such an exciting experience for them. The look on their faces when they actually see real pieces of artwork, real pictures, real sculptures. They can understand how the artist has made these sculptures and pictures because of the marks that the artist has left. And they really begin to get a connection with the artwork, which is so different to the reproductions that they have in school.
4: We start off with a sensory cabinet that's got lots of sort of various different objects in there, and they sort of basically get their fingers warmed up and touch and feel and guess what objects are what in a cabinet without actually seeing them. And then they walk around and we get them feeling different surface textures like bronze and stone and wood and things like that.
3: With the bronze one, there's lots of sort of quite easy spots, if you know what I mean, and then there's these sort of simple streaks. And then you see on this carving here, the wood carving, we've got sort of lots of gouge marks. And then with this hair here on this one, you see this granite, well, the marble one, sorry, we have lots of fine lines carved into it. So if you all walk around and have a touch and a feel of each one and tell me what the differences are, if you had your eyes shut when you were touching it, what would be the difference between them? So Sue can describe them to me.
5: Many museums and art galleries now do have Please Touch exhibitions, but almost all of them will have handling collections. I think the experience of being able to literally touch the past or touch something that a creative artist has made really gives them a feeling and understanding of the process that they just don't have when they're reading about it or listening to people telling them about it.
2: We have students from all different key stages coming in and working with us in the gallery. So guided tours can be adapted so that they're working with Key Stage 1 children and talking to them at their level. We also get students from Key Stage 3 and 4 coming in quite regularly to see what's on in the gallery. And the teachers plan this into their schemes of work, so each year it will be a regular feature that they come along to the gallery.
3: So this room's been set up because we've got lots of bags with different smells, and there's lots of sounds that are triggered off by some little sort of laser beam things down here. So we'll have lots of different sort of things, and that's to sort of wake up your other senses. But it's not bad food, no. There's some spices and herbs and things. Each one's got sort of slightly different. So if you have a rummage around them, some of them might smell worse than others.
2: When the children come in and see the sensing sculpture exhibition, not only does it cover the art curriculum, it can also be used to enhance the science curriculum. When you're looking at different materials and how these materials can be scrunched and twisted and changed, the exhibits that we have here are really inspirational for the children to be able to see how different natural materials and man-made materials can be adapted.
0: To finish off the session, the class makes rubbings of the different textures and materials on display in the gallery. Pupils take these back to school to use as inspiration for their own sculptures.
6: We've been looking at sculptures and doing different textures and drawings.
7: What was your favourite part of the gallery?
6: Getting the piece of paper and drawing and feeling.
7: Why do you like this in the gallery?
6: It's fun and I like art.
1: Something very stimulating for the children to have another speaker and the hands-on experience for them is really beneficial, especially when we get back to classroom and they can go back and look at those different techniques that we were shown around the actual classroom and the buildings.
0: A week later, Craig visits the class and gets them thinking about the shapes they're going to sculpt.
3: So, to get you started, we're going to do have a look at dreams. OK, so you might have some ideas about dreams and stuff. And what I've brought in here is something which is Australian art. Have you heard of Aborigines? Their artwork, part of their sort of some of their artwork and part of their cultures and the sort of stories in their history is called, sort of relates back to something called dream time. And a lot of these pictures are to do with dream times and sort of ancient sort of ideas that are taken from their dreams and things like that.
0: In this first workshop session, Craig uses his practical experience to help the pupils develop achievable ideas.
3: We've got a spider with all its legs out. Now, if you made that out of stone, what do you think would happen to the legs? Too thin, they'd snap off, wouldn't they? So what we could do is, instead of carving all the stone away and leaving just the legs to sort of become weak and snap off, we could just sort of leave it on the stone.
1: Working with Craig today, he brought in some pictures to show the children, and he talked about dreams and what the children might see in their dreams, and the children were asked to actually sketch those.
3: Don't worry too much about them being sort of perfect or anything like that, because sometimes when you make mistakes, they might lead on to better ideas, so you never quite know what's going to happen. That's it, how are we doing? That's it. So draw me some pictures of things.
1: The way that we've actually fitted in the workshops is that they take place every afternoon for about 6 weeks. With the timetable, it didn't really make a drastic change because we already have a session of art. It just means maybe moving one subject a bit earlier on in the week. It hasn't really interfered with our timetable at all.
6: All these ones are tennis ball, got a fiery tennis ball, and this one's a chef. This one's 50 cents with a dollar sign.
0: The project seems to have really helped build the children's confidence, particularly the EAL students.
1: We found that having a few children with English as a second language, the art allowed them to express themselves better. It was nothing that was either right or wrong. It was their own beliefs and their own interests that they were showing.
7: Which of your designs are you going to use?
6: The flower.
7: Why have you chosen the flower?
6: Because I like flowers so much.
3: So we said you've all got some quite nice pictures and you've got some nice ideas come out. So what you need to think about now is what your final design is going to be. Who thinks they're sort of got their finished designs? OK, I'll come around and see each one of you very quickly.
8: We've got a cat, haven't we? Yeah.
3: So where do cats live?
8: Down.
3: Don't they have a mat?
8: Yeah.
3: So maybe if we draw the mat in there as well, you can draw the cat lying down, so then we haven't got the legs sticking out maybe. How about that?
4: It's fairly important they get all the design right and it all sort of fits into not easily breakable and things like that, and making sure they've got a good idea of what the design's going to look like and a good idea of what they're really doing.
3: You've all done really well. They're all pretty much finished. There's just little bits I'm going to have to go around and just sort of make sure that you've all got a good idea of what we're doing as we're starting. But next week we should be ready to get started and you can all get your hands on.
0: 6 weeks into the project, pupils have reached the finishing stages of their sculptures, with the practical element being particularly appreciated.
1: Over the past few weeks with Craig, they've actually done their sketching. They've drawn it onto their A3 paper, cut it out, put it onto the blocks, and then they've started to chisel away at it using a hammer and chisel.
5: By doing a practical hands-on follow-up exercise, the children really were gaining an understanding of the creative process that they would not otherwise have had. So they were actually trying out every stage of it for themselves and understanding in a real way, I think, just how difficult and complex a process this is and how much time and patience it requires. I think we also saw them having enormous fun.
1: And the art gallery visit was really beneficial to the children, for them to see the actual sculptures in front of them, talk about them and touch them, and it provided a good basis for them to start their actual blocks.
3: That's it, get your hand round it, nice tight grip on it. Both hands on nice tight grip. That hand as well, get that one nice, that's it.
6: My sculpture is a man's face.
1: Wayne's sculpture was coming along really well. He stuck with a simple design, but it's come out really effective. He's come out with his features of the face really well. Today he was actually just filing it all off, and it's a really nice, smooth, freestanding shape now.
6: I've been working on the side to make it flat and smooth so that I can make the head to make it a bit more stand out.
9: I've been making a shape like with his hat and pointy hat. The chisel and the hammer are for cutting off the edges and the file is for smoothing the sides.
10: So you've got to just chisel all the way around?
1: I have to say that some children have progressed really, really well with it, more so than they would say in their curricular subjects like numeracy, literacy or science. They've really found it a lot easier to go ahead with the practical work because they're seeing what they're doing and they've used their own initiative to carry on with it a lot of the time without much prompting as well.
3: You want your head to have a nice sort of sweep to it, don't you? So we'll just take that off to get us started. So any big lumps, take them off with a chisel, okay?
1: The workshops and the art gallery are of great benefit to the children nowadays. When I was at school, we didn't really know where the art gallery was and didn't actually know that it was a fun place to be or a learning environment or that these workshops happened. Having the opportunity to visit them now with the children and having a qualified artist come in and do work with them just really broadens their horizons and stimulates their minds. We will most likely evaluate the learning and what they have picked up from the actual visit itself and from Craig coming in to work with them. And we really do hope that at the end of the day that children have enjoyed the artwork that we've done and just seen that it's not just about drawing, that it's about doing some practical activities. I think the best bit is seeing where they started, which was just that block, and where it is now, and the fact that the children can feedback and tell you how they've actually created their finished piece. It's just nice to see that finished product at the end.

0: So I've got to give a bunch of announcements to my tutors group, who I've got this morning, and we've got a new pupil starting in the tutors group, so I need to make sure they're aware of that. And then we're doing a quiz this afternoon with the tutors group that I've had to put together for them.
1: It's 8 o'clock in the morning, and Eminger is arriving at the John Cabot Academy in Bristol.
2: I'm a drama teacher at John Cabot Academy, and I'm also a lead tutor for a tutor group, which involves registering the tutor group twice a day, involves mentoring half the tutor group, doing some one-on-one time to see how they're doing. It involves giving out notices to the students, and it involves having 4 structured activities in the week to do with them in the afternoon.
3: I've got a rugby fixture tonight, away fixture. And they should be gone about 3 o'clock.
1: After some announcements in the staff room, Emily goes to meet her tutor group for early morning registration.
2: Okay, morning guys.
4: Morning.
2: Okay, a few announcements. Anybody going to the Barcelona trip?
5: Excellent, we're not going to lose any of you.
2: Okay. My tutor group is M4. We are part of Mercury community. There's 6 tutor groups that make up a community. I got about 27 kids in my tutor group. They range from year 8 all the way up to year 11. So I've got about 6 of each, give or take a couple. A good mix of boys and girls, and a really nice mix of some quite quiet students and then some quite confident extrovert students as well, which I think was part of the reason for the vertical tutoring, was to really mix up the type of student and to hopefully get the older ones obviously to mix with some of the younger ones, which I think works really well.
1: Vertical tutoring has recently been introduced to the Academy. This is a new system with tutor groups made up of students from different years. Steve Church, the assistant principal, coordinated the change.
6: The principal's goal was that when he took over, within 5 years, we would be looking at learning with the students in mixed age group learning groups. So as part of the way paving the path for that, we started to move towards students being integrated within tutor times as well. It also was partly to alleviate any sort of cross-year group tensions.
2: Shanna might be coming back in today, and as I said, if she's on crutches, can you just make sure you can look after her if you see her around? Hello, miss. We got somebody coming in? Is this?
1: It's pupil Hello. Sam's first day at the academy. The M4 tutor group is an important part of her integration and will help ease her into the routine of a new school.
2: Fraser.
7: Yeah.
2: Joseph. Okay, thank you guys. So year 11s, you go straight down to assembly. The rest of you, I will see you up here for our quiz. Thank you very much. Okay. If people talk about the street, this is the street. Yeah, perfect. So your product design is going to be down there. So it's really important to give the new pupil a lot of attention. One, she's very nervous, the new student, obviously starting in a new school and not starting at the same time as everybody else at the beginning of the year. So it's really important to make sure she feels happy in the tutor group and welcome. So I'd made a point of letting the tutor group know that she was coming in. We gave her a buddy, somebody to sit with, somebody in the class that she would be with them for the rest of the day that could show her around and make her feel welcome and look after her. So you've got English next, so I'd keep your pencil case.
4: Yeah.
2: Because you've got English. What else do you think you're going to need? Potato waffles.
4: Peas?
2: Oh, that's for your lunch. Perfect. So is that on there now, is it?
4: Yep, it's on there.
2: Perfect.
1: After a quick tour of the school, Emily takes Sam to the Inclusion Centre to meet Learning Coordinator Dr. Debbie Reed.
2: Have a seat.
8: Sit down, Sam.
2: There you go.
8: All right, so we need to find out what you're doing there. Is that okay?
4: Yep.
8: So then you go back up to the tutor room and you've got 20-minute tutor time. Why is that confusing? When did you normally have tutor time?
4: After lunch.
8: After lunch, and we have it at the beginning and the end of the day. My role as a learning coordinator is that I have the overview of the 80 students in the 3 tutor groups. So that ranges from getting to them really well. I monitor their learning throughout the school. I am responsible for their welfare, making sure that they're happy. I also will get involved if there are any major behavioural issues.
2: So Shannon's just come in late. She's been off for a few days because she's been ill, and she needs a note to say that she needs to leave 5 minutes early for her lessons. She normally has a card to say that, but she's forgotten it. So to save her getting questioned by teachers, if she's got a note from her tutor, then it's really simple. This is a normal day. Obviously, having a new student doesn't happen every day.
0: But it's a normal day in terms of students needing things, students forgetting things, needing you to write notes. You kind of, I'd see it as like a parental role almost. You're their second parent when they come into school. So if they need anything or they've lost something, they'll come to you for help.
7: Okay.
0: Yeah?
7: What happens now?
0: So now I've got GCSE drama, so I need to just go and set up that lesson because I got them in about 15 minutes. Okay? Thanks. If you're the person who is tagging, okay, I want you to be extremely evil, okay? Somebody give me an example of somebody who's extremely evil. What could you do to be evil if you're moving around the space? Yeah. Show me. Okay. Yeah, fingers are good. Yeah, even, you know. My day would be easier without the tutor group. In that, in the morning, I would have that time to prepare for my lesson. And also it can be difficult if you have to deal with a student in tutor time for whatever reason and then you've got a lesson straight away. It would result in you being late to that lesson. That can be quite tricky. And obviously you've got the responsibility of looking after 27 more children as well. But I just really enjoy looking after them. I've been lucky that I've got a really lovely group of kids who are up for all the crazy games I want to do with them. But I really enjoy sort of nurturing them and looking after them and seeing them grow into quite mature students. So it's hard work, but I find it quite rewarding. Try not to throw anybody out of the way. Please don't throw a chair either. I know you might want to if you're furious.
6: A lead tutor needs to be someone who's warm and welcoming for the younger students who are just coming into the tutor group, but also has that way with the older students and the years 10 and 11 students, and is able to integrate them all into one collective unit and get them working together in a coherent way, and just be that person who's approachable by students at any age, really.
1: Over lunch, Emily and her link tutor, Joe, discuss plans for their afternoon tutor session. As link tutor, it's Joe's job to assist Emily with the tutor group.
0: I think it's important that the link tutor comes in and gets involved in some activities, even if it's just one a week. I know link tutors can just kind of come and go once a week, but the link tutor I've got right now is really, really good and really helpful, and they're at most of my tutor times, you know, if they can make it. Just to show the students that we are there together and we're going to work as a team.
9: She said I'm B something. I meant she went B.
1: Suddenly, okay. There's a crisis, and Emily has to take some of her students aside.
0: Yeah. I think it's going to take us some time to realise that you guys are actually genuinely nice people, that you're not going to turn on her, that you're not going to make fun of her, which is probably what's happened in the past. You know, and we've just got to make her feel like this is a safe place for her. She's going to have a nice time if she lets her guard down a little bit. I think at the moment, she's got a guard up, you know, not sure who to be friends with and who she can trust and things. Okay, so we've just got to ease her in, I think, a little bit. So one of the girls in my tutor group was having a bit of a friendship issue, and her and some of her friends wanted to just talk to me about it and see what the next step. So I'm going to pass on the information to Dr. Reed, because it's involved some swearing and some physical contact, and that is something that Dr. Reed will then step in and take over.
10: And was that scheduled? How did that just happen?
0: That was not scheduled. I happened to walk past the girl in my tutor group, could see she was a bit upset. She kind of turned her back so that I wouldn't see she was upset. And then when I asked her and said, did she want to come and talk about it, she said yes. So she came and then told me what was going on.
10: Yeah. Could it be all right?
0: Yeah, I think it'll be fine. Dr. Reed will sort it out.
8: The skills that make a really good lead tutor are somebody who gets to know the students really well, has very good boundaries so that the tutor time feels safe and organised. They have to be efficient because they have to do things like pass messages on, and students get very frustrated if messages don't get to them. They have to be reliable, very caring, and I think that they have to just have that kind of rapport with the students to sense sometimes when things aren't going well.
0: I tried to explain to her why perhaps this other student was acting how they were and what we could do to try and resolve it, and that I thought she was being quite grown up about the situation and how she was trying to handle it. She's a really lovely pupil. I said we would do everything we could to try and get this issue sorted as quickly as possible, and she seemed okay with that and she seemed a little bit more relaxed. And I said I would pass it on to Dr. Reed straight away so that Dr. Reed could maybe pull out the other student and talk to them so that by the end of the day, when they had to be in tutor time together, something would have been done about the issue.
11: You find
0: okay, ladies and gents, the plan for today. I'm going to take the register quickly and then we're going to go outside. We're all going to go outside today and do an activity on the hard court. So rather than girls kind of sitting around the edge watching the boys, which I know happens from time to time, we're all going to try and do something together. Yeah. Boys, you've got to start on that line over there, though. Because that's the last thing we're getting. You've got to start on the line over there.
6: One of the benefits that we've seen from the vertical tutoring is that it enables older students to take on extra responsibility and roles within the school as well, whether those be formalised ones, such as leading community sports teams or coordinating events, but also kind of informal roles where they act as peer mentors to younger students. And we've seen some real benefits from that without having planned or intended it to be that way, with older students taking younger ones under their wing and working to help and support them.
0: Are you all out? Are you all out?
8: One of the benefits of the vertical tutoring system, it does take away a kind of year mentality, so that often you would find that the year 11s would go around together, year 10s will go around together. Now, that still happens to some extent, partly because it is only our sort of second year doing it. But we have found that they integrate much more. There's much more, you know, ability for students to share experiences.
0: There's some students I've got a stronger bond with than others, because some of them I teach as well, so I see them quite a lot. I'd like to think that they can trust me. And I'd like to think they know I care about them, and I think that comes across with the effort I put in for activities with them, rather than just leaving them to chat amongst themselves and get on. I think it's nice that they see you making an effort to interact with them, even though it's the end of the day and everyone's really exhausted. I think that they like that, and then they will respond and get involved with you. I appreciate those of you who got involved and gave it a go. Thank you very much. Obviously, it's not the nicest of days, but we wanted to see how it would work. Thank you very much. I hope it wasn't too painful for you. Next week when you come outside, boys, you will be able to play football. Girls, you will be able to sit and watch, if that's what you would like to do. Thank you very much. You are free to go as the bell's about to go. Thank you.
1: At the end of the day, Emily catches up with new pupil Sam to find out how she's been getting on.
0: Just going to see how... Good day, bad day? Is it all right?
12: Yeah.
0: Yeah? Okay. What? How'd you get on in English?
12: It's boring.
0: Boring. Okay. What about maths? Do you feel like you're in the right kind of group?
12: Yeah.
0: Does it feel like you can... That is the kind of work you're used to doing?
12: Oh, yeah.
0: Yeah? Okay. Well, what we'll do is we'll chat again the end of the week.
12: Yeah.
0: And see if there's any class that you feel either it's too easy for you or too hard for you. And that way we can play around with what kind of groups to put you in.
12: Yeah.
0: Yeah? But I think the group you're in, the tutor group you're in, is really nice, don't you think?
12: Yeah.
0: Yeah? Okay. We'll leave you alone.
12: No. Can you help me find the locker, please?
0: Yes, I can help you find your locker. Okay.
13: เพิ่มโอกาสทางการเรียนรู้ที่เข้าถึงได้ทุกที่ทุกเวลาของช่อง DLTV ผ่านทาง www.dltv.ac.th 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

0: in my our school policy, each teacher have their homeroom student. So student, there are two homeroom teachers. So we separate student into half, and we take a group of student about student. But many years student can choose the club they like. But now I have to take care of them just only 25 students. And we have many activity, but extensive reading from the last session, I try to put it in my English class as well.
1: So, they still can volunteer, to sit in your English club.
0: Uh-huh.
1: And how often do you meet with them?
0: Once a week.
1: Once a week, okay.
0: Okay, 50 minutes on Wednesday afternoon.
2: Great. Well, thank you. I loved hearing your story. That's really wonderful. And I love to hear the ways that you're working and using the different activities. How about, is there any stories from Hua Hin that we want to hear? Yes, please. Thank you.
3: Hi, Martin.
2: Hi.
3: This is the technique that I learned from you and apply for my class. I choose the topic about African culture because I know that most of them learn more about European or American culture, but for African culture, it's just like a new thing for them. So I choose this topic to teach my student. First of all, I let them just ask them, what do you know about Africa? Just like eliciting some vocabulary and activate their background knowledge. And I wrote all the vocabulary on board that what they know about Africa. And after that, I divide them into six groups. And we did just like a quiz game. I just asked them some question, like a multiple choices. For example, I asked them that which is the largest lake in Africa, and I give them four choices. Yeah, and they try just like a competition. And the next step, I divide them for three big groups. One, read the story about Uganda. The next, read the story about Zambia. And the next one is just like Sierra Leone. I'm not sure about how to pronounce that country. The story is about the culture and etiquette of that people in that country. How do they cook? How do they eat? And when they finish reading each topic of each country, so we have just like a timetable or a chart and let them fill some information. For example, what is the staple food for Uganda people? That's a maize or rice, I'm not sure, I cannot remember. So in each big group, they read just only one country. The other group read Zambia and Sierra Leone.
2: Sierra Leone, yeah.
3: Right. When they finish reading, they just like, I mixed the new group, three of them, one from Uganda, the other from Zambia and Sierra Leone, just like a jigsaw reading, and they share the information, what did they learn from each country. So when they finished it, now they are just drawing the picture of what the people in Uganda do for their etiquette or their culture. Right. That's all for the technique that I use. It takes about 4 hours.
2: Yeah.
3: Thank you.
2: Yeah, couple of wonderful, just a couple things I want to highlight about that is I like the idea because, as you said, they don't really know a lot necessarily. They might not have a lot of background knowledge, but they might have some about these countries, Uganda, Sierra Leone, Zambia. And so what you're doing is you're making it, you know, it's interesting. It's interesting And it is testing, it's not building. Sometimes reading, we're always building on background information. In this case, you're building, you're creating some information for them that now they can build on. So the next time maybe they pick up an English language newspaper, they might be interested to see something about Uganda, because maybe they hadn't ever seen that before. So that's, you know, really interesting to be able to then, you create the interest through reading. And sometimes we talk about, you know, you create interest. Our previous colleague talked about the list of, it's true. You read because you become more interested in reading. I mean, that's how it works. So we have to find ways to create an interest in reading. And this is a very interesting tool. Thank you.
3: Thank you.
2: Naraporn.
1: ค่ะสำหรับอาจารย์วารีที่หัวหินนะคะอาจารย์ก็บอกว่าได้นำเทคนิค Jigsaw Reading ไปใช้นะคะโดยที่อาจารย์เลือกเรื่องที่นักเรียนเนี่ยไม่ค่อยจะมีความรู้มาก่อน background knowledge 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background knowledge เกี่ยวกับเรื่องนั้นนะคะเขาถึงจะสนใจแต่จริงๆแล้วถ้าเขาไม่รู้เลยหรือรู้น้อยมากอย่างเราเนี่ยเรารู้เรื่องประเทศในแอฟริกานี่น้อยมากเนี่ยก็อาจจะเป็นการดึงดูดความสนใจของผู้เรียนได้นะคะว่าเราไม่เคยรู้เลยนะเพราะนั้นเรามาเรียนรู้เรื่องของเขาดีไหมนะคะซึ่งตัวนี้ก็เป็นการเป็นกิจกรรมซึ่งทำให้เขาเกิด 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Yes Marty
2: Okay so what we want to do this evening as I predicted in our early moments is as we kind of winding down our time together talking about reading, we'd now like to learn from people who are English language speakers and readers. And so if I could have the next slide, one of the questions that we want to explore a little bit this evening is what creates, I use the word competent and confident, English language users, and how does reading support that? So when I think about competent, of course, I'm talking about people whose English language ability allows them to do the work that they want to do in the world, their studies, their activities with friends, maybe traveling, whatever the case may be. The second thing we want to ask about is how did reading help them develop their skills? And I have a bit of a hint that, in fact, that's different for different people. There's not one answer to that. And what advice do they have for you and your students based upon their experience? So we're going to begin with a colleague hear from Vermont in just a few minutes, and then we're going to interview somebody in Hua Hin, and then we're going to end up with an interview with our own Ajahn Naraporn in Bangkok, because she's a great example of that same sort of phenomena. So I had asked you to bring some questions, And I'll ask him a couple of questions, and then we would ask maybe one question from each of Hua Hin in Bangkok. Then we'll go on to the second person, one question from Bangkok, and maybe an additional question from

0: Yes, we're coming back to our third interviewee, which is our own beloved Ajahn Naraporn. And I want to ask Naraporn the same questions, and unfortunately you have to speak and then translate for yourself, so that's a little bit tricky. But we do, I mean, one of the reasons why I did want to ask Ajahn Naraporn to also be interviewed is that she does represent this particular kind of category of somebody who does not live in an English-speaking world and does not work in an English-speaking world. I mean, she works with English and she works with people who speak English often, but it's true, right, that your day-to-day environment is that there's more Thai spoken in your day-to-day environment than English, correct? So we still have somebody who is a very proficient speaker of English, and so we're trying to learn from Ajahn Naraporn's experience about how she learned to read. So again, we're going to go back to what are your earliest memories of reading. And then you were sharing on the email with me this morning how you felt about those early experiences. And then we'll jump to today. So go ahead, please. All of that. It's a lot of information, I know.
1: Okay. Yeah. I think I owe a lot to my old school. I studied in a Catholic school, St. Joseph Convent. And they started teaching English since grade one, when we were very young, and we had quite a few, you know, the nuns from France, from the Philippines, the teachers as well. So we were exposed to the language very early, and also, you know, when Sehun talked about poems, you know, we were also introduced, you know, reading poems a lot, and I myself love poems. I enjoyed reading poems, but anyway, you know, I still remember, you know, we had the same situation, just like what Sehun said, you know, memorizing the grammar and the vocabulary, and that was pain, I have to say. I remember my learning English, you know, well, if I learn in class and I had to take the test or take the exam, it was not fun. It's all, you know, memorizing and trying to make good grades, But one good thing that I realized is that, you know, memorizing the grammar helps me a lot. Even now, you know, it helps me kind of, you know, lay the foundation for me in my other skills in English. Yeah, that's a good thing. Of memorizing all the grammatical rules, yeah.
0: Okay. Yeah. Thank you. Go ahead.